0: raises a question mark against him. So that's how he's gotten involved. So his name could pop up again somewhere, and further evidence might come to hand, and that might force the Australian government's hand.
1: Yeah, well, it's interesting. We'll keep an eye on it because while the focus is certainly been on the Epstein files, or a daily news article, and you're quite right about it's just become a long-running joke now how they're being handled. But when all of a sudden Australians are brought into play, we take a little bit more notice. So we'll certainly keep an eye on this. And Shane, thank you again for your bloodhound-type journalism. I really enjoy it. You've unearthed some very important stuff, and you've certainly brought accountability to some. We've still got a long way to go. I think there's a fair bit more for you to work on, I imagine. And I suppose as each day you wake up, you find a new path to follow.
0: Yeah, exactly right. I've started looking at Turns Rod Larson a little bit more. Turns out this one thing, and I didn't deviate to him much, but just to show his close relationship with Jeffrey Epstein, and then his relationship with Rudd. Jeffrey Epstein, days before, wrote a new bill, and he donated $5 billion each to Turns Rod Larson's children. So that just shows you how close their relationship was. And then from there you go to Rudd. I think it's not direct evidence of Rudd, but it just shows you how deep the whole story's going to end up going.
1: Yeah, and well worth investigating. Thank you again for your time and your work. We will tap in again soon and see what progress you've made. Shane Dowling, thank you very much.
0: No problem. Talk to you later.
1: Shane Dowling from the Kangaroo Court of Australia, doing good stuff. Keep your eye on that, because as much as we find it unsavoury, it's very much part of the world we live in at the moment, and I think the more we know about this sort of stuff, the better. So let's keep digging a bit deeper. We're going to have a few sponsorship announcements, a little music interlude with the great Russell Morris, and when we get back, sport, local sport. Ben Ford is in the studio and we'll be chatting about that after the break.
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1: We're expecting 20 degrees today, but there will be some rain coming with that, which is beautiful. How good was that 10 mil of rain that Geelong had on, when was it? Sunday. Yesterday. Beautiful. Really enjoyed it. Just livened the whole place up, I think. We're expecting some more this afternoon. Thursday, we're dropping all the way to 13 degrees and there'll be more rain through the day and then showers. Friday, Saturday and Sunday, and they're all going to be 18 degree days around our region.
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1: Welcome back. 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We had a pretty hard first hour, but we're going to relax it a bit now. We're going to focus on local sport. And a man who comes in and assists in this is my good friend and recent graduate from the Introduction to Radio course, Ben Ford. Good morning to you.
4: Good morning to you, Roy Cameron.
1: And I believe happy birthday to you, happy birthday to you is in order for yesterday.
4: Thank you.
1: Well done. Well done. Did you have a good day?
4: Yeah, I had a great day.
1: Lots of presents from the folks?
4: Yeah.
1: Get a few little treats maybe out for dinner or something?
4: Yeah, mate, I've gone to Macca's at night and had
1: Macca's.
4: A lunch.
1: Couldn't you think of anything more prestigious than Macca's?
4: I want a fix shake at night, okay? I'm a simple man.
1: A simple man, love that. Footy. Local footy's humming along reasonably well. We're a few games into the year, and at the start of the year you think, oh, there's going to be 8 or 10 sides and each comp are probably going to play finals, and we're only three, four, five games in and some, and already a trend is started to be set, Ben. And let's start with the GFL, and it's looking like, well, North Shore is certainly going to continue to struggle. I mean, everyone was well aware of that, and it's an unfortunate circumstance, but the club is committed to the long haul. They're going to take some short-term pain, but for the long haul, they are definitely looking looking ahead with optimism. But they're going to continue to have bad days, and they had another one on the weekend. St Joseph's, who were beaten by South Bowen very badly on Anzac Day by over 100 points, they bounced back to win by 130 over Ocean Grove, over North Shore. Sorry, so they're going to get their. They'll get a bit out of the game, but I have to be quite pleased for North Shore. They scored 9.5 goals against a pretty high quality GFL outfit. So there's something positive for them to take out of that game.
4: Yeah, there's some positive signs. They'll definitely like some of the signs their rookies are showing. For Joey's though, one of the big stories I thought that was strong was Eddie McCoy playing his first game of the season, which was great to see for them, and Malachi White torched them with 3 or 5 goals.
1: Yeah, Eddie McCoy named their best player too, so that's a good sign that they're certainly investing in youth. I'm just looking at their senior list. They've been allocated Hang on, we'll get to St Joseph's, not North Shore. St Joseph's are allocated 38 points. They're using 37 of them. They've required a few three-pointers, but they're looking through their list. There's an awful lot of one-pointer homegrowners in that St Joey side. And I know Ronnie Watt has decided to invest in youth, so they've got a very, very young team. They're looking to rebuild for something strong again in the future. And with that many youngsters in their group at the moment, it is fair to suggest that that's a good way to go. They're not looking at bringing in a lot of support from outside the club. They're investing in youth, and that's a good sign.
4: Definitely. It's actually very interesting to look at the Joey's and North Shore scenarios, because you've got, like, they're rebuilding, but I think North Shore have gone, like, for a full strip down, like, burn it to the ground, like, rebuild from the ground up, rebuild. The kind of slow grind that's so hard to deal with as a fan. Whereas Joey's has gone for the more rebuild on the fly. We'll get youth in. Like, maybe we won't be as good, like, as previous seasons, but we'll rebuild on the fly and try and get back up in the next.
1: Yeah, I think despite the 100-point loss to South Barwon, I'm expecting them to still be very much in the hunt for a final spot. And at the start of the year, I think most people thought that Leopold and Colac would be very much in the picture for finals. But although Leopold has 3 wins from their 5 games, it just shows when they've come up against the really good sides, they've been a little bit short. And Colac is certainly only 1 win from their 4 outings. They are a long way below what they produced last year. So I'm thinking, I'm going to go early and suggest that there's probably only 6 teams that can seriously push for the finals. I think you can lock in Newtown, St Mary's and South Barwon. I'd say they have already set a standard that's probably a little bit above the rest.
4: 100%.
1: But Bell Park, St Joseph's and Leopold, I think, were the other sides that will be chipping away for that final spot, or final couple of spots in the GFL. Whether there's improvement in some of those clubs below, I'm not quite sure, but I don't think any of Geelong West, Grovedale or St Albans can improve enough to challenge for the top 5. So I think it's going to be that group already. Having said that, there'll still be a lot of interest in the year around those sides developing and showing improvement. And it'll be interesting to see whether Colac's slow start is due to maybe a long injury list or developing some youth that might take some time. So their second half of the season may be a big improvement as well.
4: 100%. On the GFL, like, I think you can break it down into tiers. Like, I think at the very top, you have, like, the true contenders for the flag at the moment are Mary's, South Barwon and Newtown. But I actually don't think Bell Park's not that far off it. I like Bell Park's upside. I'd say they're probably the fourth and the best of the next tier, which is, like, the just below, but I like their upside, and I think they're definitely a finals team this year.
1: Well, they had a good, solid 38-point win over Leopold, and they have beaten South Barwon on their home at Bell Park early in the year. So their best is really, really good. I just think that the comment you made that the premiership at this stage looks like being amongst that top three. And for those who've seen both St Mary's and Newtown in action, they're probably even a level above South Barwon as well. The reports on both of those sides is that they are very, very high quality outfits.
4: 100%. Like, Newtown's level they've got to this year is at, like, it's one of the best seasons they're having in a long time. And then heading into the season, they put high expectations up of how they were going to play, and they are almost exceeding it. Angus Harkness is playing so great at the moment. He kicked 3 in their win, against Grovedale.
1: I've got to give a shout out to St Albans. That's a fairly good effort from them. Again, I don't think anyone expected them to beat St Mary's, and I thought maybe many thought that it might have been a pretty severe smacking. They did concede 33 shots at goal to 16, but St Mary's only kicked 14-19, so maybe that kept the margin down to 42 points. But I still think, if you can kick 9 goals against an outfit like St Mary's, there's a lot to like about St Albans, they had a bad day against Grovedale, but they've got a lot to look forward to for this year. I reckon they kicked five straight goals in the last quarter to show that their spirit lasted all through the game. I think that's a pretty good effort. I noticed St Mary's kicked 2.9 in the last quarter. So they might have wasted some opportunities, but then again, they might have been under enormous amount of pressure as well. But I don't think that that's a real bad day for St Albans to kick 9 goals against St Mary's. So they've got to aim to be the best of the rest. I think that's what they want to get out of this year.
4: I definitely think that is the case. I think of the tier, like in the lower tiers, I think there's 3 teams in the lower tiers. I don't think Colac's in that tier. I think Colac will come back up the rankings. But I think there's a group of 3 of Grovedale, St Albans and Geelong West. St Albans has got to aim to probably be the best of them, which is why for them the result against Geelong West last week would have been so disappointing.
1: Let's head down to the Ballarine now, and a couple of really interesting results on the weekend. Excuse me. Well, Barwon Heads beating Queenscliff wasn't necessarily a shock. An 11-point win to the home side down there, and it shows that they're a real contender. Cooters kicked 13 goals, 18 to 16, 11, so 31 shots to 27. I reckon that plays out a little bit. So it was an even game. Barwon Heads just finished with a strong last quarter to hold on to their lead that they worked so hard for in the first half, 8-4 to 5-14 at half time, and they just kept their noses in front all day. That's a really solid win by the Seagulls at home. Queenscliff probably didn't lose any friends. They've knocked off a couple of the big guns in Torquay and Amos already, so I think everyone knows that they're going to be thereabouts. But for Barwon Heads, that stamps a pretty strong message to the rest of the competition for them. But the other, well, it wasn't a surprise to me because I picked them on Saturday morning, but Newcombe getting up by 1 point over Geelong Amateurs, it shows that they are a genuine finals contender this year as well.
4: Solid, solid tip. And this was the game I wanted to talk about heading into the studio. Close game all morning. Newcombe just outlasting Amos. Newcombe got 2 recruits from Leopold who ended up being huge in the moments. Logan Wagner levelled the scores late before Luke Justin, who was best on ground as well, kicked a point late to win the game. Newcombe have now won 3 games in a row for the first time since 2019.
1: Look at you doing your research.
4: And are definitely the feel-good story of the season.
1: I agree with you. I was just mentioning Saturday morning, the thing I like about it, they've spent a lot of time doing a slow build, getting local fellas in and building them up. They've certainly brought a bit of serious depth in, and we're just looking at their situation regarding points. Foster Gardner's come into the club as a 5-pointer, Luke Justin as a 4, Ben Clark as a 4, Andrew Pepper as a 4. So they're operating at 38 points, which is well below the 46 they've been allocated. But there's an awful lot of homegrown talent in that team. And Logan Wagner is a 2-pointer, so I think he must have played some footy at the club at some stage. Anyway, they are looking a really good outfit, so I think they're going to be pushing those top group of sides. Even if this was maybe more Amos not being up for the day rather than Newcombe being very good, but there's no doubt they are going to be in line for a spot in the Ballarine finals.
4: Yes, definitely. Geelong Amateur, I think, are dealing with I think they've got a bit of an injury crisis at the moment, but, like, don't take away from Newcombe's effort. To beat Geelong Amateur out there, like, I think it was their home ground?
1: Yeah, they beat... there was at Newcombe, yep.
4: Yeah, to beat Geelong Amateur in general is a good effort when Amateur, I think, are still in the top 3 of the league with Queenscliff and Torquay.
1: So we've got Torquay, Queenscliff, Barwon Heads and Newcombe all on 4 wins. Barwon Heads and Newcombe are undefeated from their 4 games. There's a bye in that competition this year, of course. And Queenscliff and Torquay both had a loss. And Newcombe are actually in... Sorry, Geelong Amateurs are now in 5th place, having a couple of losses from their 5 games. Last year's Premiers Anglesey still haven't got out of 2nd gear. I don't know how much better they can be, but a very, very slow start to their year. It'll be interesting to see how they go a little bit further down the track. But on the weekend, they had the bye, took a bit of a rest and a look around. be interested to see how they go after this. I think the club has had a bit of a shake up. This week they head down to Port Arlington. Port Arlington had a really good last quarter to defeat Motawarri at Motawarri, always a difficult task. So they're certainly not easy beats this year either, and I don't think Anglesey can go afford to go down there thinking this is going to be an easy one. And they really desperately need this win to keep in touch with the top five.
4: Definitely. On a side note about Motawarri, that was a brutal result. I know Port Arlington are improved, but at your home deck to have, what, 5 fourth quarter goals kicked against you when this was a game that you needed to take so that you didn't have to have pressure to take a scalp against amateur Queenscliff, Torquay, and probably now Newcomb is in that list.
1: Yeah, definitely. I think the internal Motawarri crew will be really disappointed because they are very pride themselves on their big finishes, and at three-quarter time they were 9 points up and probably thought they could come home. But they got well and truly pantsed, and that's a great win for Port Arlington. And Motawarri got Surf Coast Suns this week, but then they go in a little bit of a burst where they play 3 of the top sides in a row. So they're going to be well and truly tested. This is a very serious month for them if they're going to remain in contention for that fifth spot, because I reckon the top four is set.
4: Great fan.
1: Bowen Heads, Queenscliff, Torquay and Geelong Amateur, I still think they'll bounce back and definitely finish in the five. It's just whether Newcomb or last year's Premiers Anglesey or Motawarri or Drysdale or Port Arlington can bounce. I think it's fair to suggest at this stage that Ocean Grove and Surf Coast Suns won't play finals. Drysdale need to improve rapidly. They did on the weekend, had a big 84-point win over Surf Coast, their first win for the year. It's going to be interesting in the next month to see how Drysdale go. They are in a very similar boat to Motawarri. They just need some wins very desperately.
4: Yeah, definitely. And I was mentioning before, injury hit Surf Coast, but again, James Bruce kicked 3 goals, Joel Watson 5, and if you're a Hawk, you just hope that maybe this is what gets the season going. But yeah, we'll see what happens against the, let's just say, higher-ranked sides coming up.
1: We're going to be talking to Alex Tagani from the Geelong District Football Netball League after 10 o'clock, so we'll save that up. But on the weekend, your mob, Melbourne, didn't lose any friends in Sydney over the weekend, I don't think.
4: Yeah, no. I think this is the best I've felt personally after a loss in a long time. And it's a rare feeling, but you can feel good after losses. And yeah, I felt good after this loss, kicking 17 point goals.
1: Sydney are red hot at the moment. They've got some form that would really be making most others worry a little bit. I think I wouldn't say premiership favourites by any means. Brisbane will remain that. But I think at the moment Sydney looks the team most likely to challenge them. I think there's too much inconsistency in the rest. Hawthorn's best is good enough. I think Geelong have shown their best is quite okay, as have Collingwood. So there's a few challenges underneath, but Sydney have been really consistently good all season and look most likely the ones to challenge Brisbane at this stage. They've got a nice balanced side, plenty of attack arms for them. They showed that against Melbourne, but I think you're right that not many people considered Melbourne to be a candidate for the finals even, but they're looking very much like almost a lock for that bottom 4 to 8 bracket in the finals.
4: I wouldn't even say that. Like I said, heading into, I agree with Wildcard Weekend, but if they can take a scalp or two, and they've shown that they're very, very good at the MCG, they've already scalped Brisbane, who says they can't scalp Hawthorn in a few weeks to potentially seriously get close to top 6?
1: Yeah, they've got to get one of them occasionally, but they just got to make sure they don't have another lapse like they had losing
4: against Essendon.
1: Against Essendon, that was in Gather Round over in Adelaide. That was just, no one saw that coming at all. Essendon's form leading up and after that game has not been good. So I think it says a lot more about how bad Melbourne were in Adelaide rather than how good Essendon were. It seems around that form. But the good part about it, being a supporter of the club and the coaching staff, they quickly got themselves back on track rather than it causing a lull. They bounced back and they've been very, very good again. every week. I'll just have a look at the games. I don't know how you went on the footy tipping on the weekend, but I think I got eight. I think I got eight on the weekend.
4: Same here. I got 8 out of 9. Only one wrong was Richmond.
1: Yeah, well, I think that was what brought me undone as well. So, look, we've got a really good... I'm just trying to get the ladder up here. Yes, Gold Coast having a good win there. So the ladder comes up. Sydney, Fremantle. Fremantle's another team that is getting very serious.
4: I was about to say, do not write off Freo. I think there are four teams that can win the premiership at the moment. Sydney, Brisbane, Hawthorn, Fremantle. I think they've separated themselves, those four.
1: Yeah, and then Gold Coast have got themselves back up to fifth on the ladder. I don't know if they're quite a serious premiership threat yet. They probably should play finals. Geelong are the unknowns, a little bit inconsistent. We've talked about Melbourne. Collingwood's best is very, very good. And then underneath that, I saw North Melbourne Saturday night. They're a little bit away from where they need to be. St Kilda, they still haven't convinced me yet, although they've got a very good side. They've had some good wins against sides around them or below them. But it's how they're going to go against the very best. And so far, they haven't been able to do that.
4: Yeah. I think the Saints scream like a wild card team. I don't know if they get out of wildcard weekend if they're playing like a team that underperformed to get to wildcard weekend.
1: Yeah, I'm not quite sure how this works. So we've got a top six now, and then we've got the little group of four that we've got to look at. So we've got three separate ladders now. We've got the top six, the middle four, and then the bottom group. In the bottom group at the moment, I think Adelaide Crows best is good enough. Western Bulldogs are probably going to need few to come back from injury. Port Adelaide are sort of okay, but I've given up on Greater Western Sydney, West Coast Eagles, Carlton, Essendon, Richmond. I think those five are well and truly out of contention.
4: GIS are interesting. I was talking to my dad, and he thinks he actually tipped the Giants this week against the Suns. He thinks they've got some upside. I don't. I'm a little bit this just feels like an off year for them for some reason.
1: Yeah, it does. Look, they may bounce back, but I just think there's too many good sides above them for them to climb too many spots on the ladder. But if you look at their team on paper, they should be better than they are. There's something not quite right there. We might take a little break now, have a little sponsorship announcement or two. I might play another Russell Morris classic while I've got the CD warm in the player. I do like him, Australian icon. This album is The Real Thing Symphony Concert. It was recorded a couple of years ago in Melbourne. It was sort of part of the Russell Morris farewell, but we'll find a little bit, a decent song on the back of this particular one. We heard It's All Over Now, Baby Blue, early. We might even go to something a little bit... a little bit different rather than play one of his absolute classics. I found this on an old, his next song coming up, it's called Blown Away. It was on an old album that he produced in the 80s. It never really sold. He never understood why, because he thought it was the best work that he'd ever done in his life, but it just didn't capture the imagination of the audience. I'm going to play a song called Blown Away off that album. But for now, let's support our wonderful sponsors who support us all the time here at The Pulse. 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

0: Johnson, Russell Morris live with Symphonic Orchestra, the song Blown Away off his album from the 80s, Jumpstart Diary. Not a big seller, but some magnificent music on that. I do love Russell Morris, an Australian music icon and an icon of the Geelong District Football Netball League is their media manager, Alex Tagani, and he's been good enough to join us this morning. Alex, hello, how are you? Alex, are you there?
1: G'day.
0: Ah, got you now. How's things?
1: Not bad. Unfortunately, I'm having trouble getting exactly, but I'll do my best.
0: You're just crackling a little bit. Hopefully we can get you settled. Let's start with the netball section of the Geelong and District Football Netball League, and already it's looking like a ripper season. Some very interesting results on the weekend, and we do have what I reckon is probably one of the more even competitions that we've had in netball for many, many years, and I reckon it's fantastic. We've lost him. Okay, we might try and find that line again shortly. No, he has actually gone. That's most unfortunate. I might just try him again in a second. But the games on the weekend, I think the big one was East Geelong travelling up to Winchelsea. Winch had a fair old turnover of players over the year. There's only two players that performed in their A-grade side on Saturday who were with the club last year. Oh, sorry, that's unfair. Connie Royal, or Connie Lake as she is now after getting married in the off-season, did play B-grade at the club last year, but everyone else is sort of new into the system up there, but they've bounced pretty quickly. They had a very important three-goal win over East Geelong on Saturday, and that sets a pretty strong stamp for Winchelsea. But the other games of interest, great deal of improvement out at Bell Post Hill. They've had a really solid

0: start to the year, and they were taking on Bannockburn on the weekend, and I thought that that would have been an evenly matched side, but I think Bannockburn may have drawn a line in the sand as well. They had a really big day, 55 goals to 40 to take that win, and that probably sets a bit of a standard for them as well, and it shows that they're going to be challenging the top teams. And I don't know that many would have thought that pre-season. I think the other game of interest, Thompson and Werribee. Werribee have been a little bit below their best so far this year. They've got some really big names in their side, but they just haven't quite clicked form yet. And Thompson, who were early trendsetters, are able to win in clearly a very defensive game, 34-22. And seems to be Werribee's way to try and tighten the game up. But they do lack scoring opportunities themselves. So, it's just been a sort of a slow start for Werribee, but I think they'll get their mojo back. And the other big winners, of course, Inverleigh over Anarchy, 58, and Belmont Lions, last year's Premier's big winners, over North Geelong. So there's looking to be six or seven teams that are still chipping away at finals level. So there's a lot to like about the netball. The ladder, Winchelsea sitting on top. They are the only undefeated side. East Geelong, Bannockburn, Belmont Lions, Inverleigh, Thompson and Bell Post Hill have all won three of their four games. So that's the top seven. And I reckon they all have a bit of a break on Corio, Anarchy, Werribee, Geelong West and North Geelong. So we've got a break already of five and seven at the top. And I think Bell Post Hill in seventh position is still very, very much in the hunt for a final spot. So it's going to be a great year in the netball segment. We might just take a quick little break and see if we can get hold of Alex again and come back and speak to what's happening in the football section and touch a bit more on the netball as well before we let him go. But just take a short break and we'll be back.
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0: 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We'd love to hear from you. Alex Tagani, we do have you back. How are you now? Clear as a bell, I hope.
2: Clear as a bell. Thanks for your patience, Rob.
0: No, that is all good. We had a quick look at the netball, but I'm just saying, looking at the ladder, we seem to have a little bit of a break of a top seven and a bottom five. And I think any one of the top seven could be definitely finalists. Bell Post Hill, huge improvers. Probably not happy with their day on the weekend, dropping to Bannockburn as they did, but I still think their best is good enough to compete with the top, and it's a really top line looking a netball competition.
2: I'd actually extend that to top eight, Rob. Corio playing host to Anarchy this week, and both sides 1-3, so that really is an 8-point game for the winner there. And as you mentioned earlier, second to seventh is only divided by percentage, you know. Bell Post Hill is probably the big surprise to some. Obviously, they've recruited very well. And even Bannockburn, a few people are surprised. I'm not, though. They won their last five A-grade games in a row at the end of last season, even when they were out of finals contention. So when you see sides like that, you add a player or two on each end and all of a sudden they go in as a premiership contender in season 2026.
0: Yeah, there's a couple of really important games this week. One of the sides that has been sort of there or thereabouts the last couple of years and have just sort of fallen at the last hurdle, although they did play finals last year, was Inverleigh. They've got a home game this week against topside Winchelsea, and I know talking to Bree Modolo last Thursday night, they're really, really keen for this match. They see it as a way of them really stamping whether they have improved, whether they're up to the mark, and they're confident they are. So I'm going to be watching this game myself this weekend, and I'm really looking forward to it.
2: I know the two clubs, they've got a rivalry that's very close to your heart, Rob, but what I'm going to be looking forward to there is the shooters on each end. Obviously, Nicola McLennan, she shot 126 out of 147 shots so far this year, and coming second in the goal shooting is Layla Pretorius for Winchelsea. She shot 104 out of 148. So we always see it in footy when there's a full forward on each end, like Ablett and Salmon back in the day, but for those netball fanatics, we get to see the same thing at I was going to say the Railway Terrace, but Inverleigh, as you know, has a new ground name.
0: Yes, they do indeed, and it escapes me, but you know what it is.
2: Fortis Foundations. Is it oval or recreation? I don't know.
0: I'd call it an oval. Yeah, that's good. Good to have them aboard. We love the sponsors that look after any grassroots sporting clubs, and more than happy to have them on board. Yeah, I'm looking forward to this one with interest. But the other one that I'm really looking forward to, we just mentioned the improvement of Bannockburn. You, like me, talking to one of their players during the off-season, I knew they were going to be better. They probably don't know how much better they are yet, but travelling to East Geelong this weekend, the Eagles having I thought maybe to them a surprise loss up at Winch. They will be smarting, so this is going to be a cracker game as well.
2: I think there's every chance we'd have about five teams with a 4-1 winning record by the Saturday night. I can't really tell you who's going to win this one. Obviously, East Geelong, they've lost Sarah Perrott and a few of their best defenders, and Bannockburn have gained, but East Geelong, geez, talk about a home court advantage. I think every round they've played so far at home, all 11 of their grades have got the win. So if there's one fortress in GDFNL netball, and look no further than East Geelong's home deck.
0: You mentioned the important game, Corio and Aniki, coming up. I think Corio really need to win and win well if they're going to stay in touch. They've only had one win from their first four, but their draw probably hasn't supported them so much. If they can get a little run of the sides around them on the ladder or below them, they've got a chance of stamping a situation and becoming part of, as you said at the start, a top eight.
2: Absolutely. I didn't know what to make out of Corio when Zoe Don was no longer coaching. Of course, she made the team of the year last year, but they have got that one win so far, which gives them breathing space, not only over Anarchy with percentage, but of course, Werribee, Geelong West, North Geelong yet to win a game as well. So if Corio can go in with the home court advantage, win the next two, all of a sudden they go from 0-3 to 3-3 and they're in the race. Anarchy, I don't know a lot about their players. Obviously, Eden Mitchell's no longer in the side, which opens up a spot in our interleague team. But never, ever go against the Doug Mitchell coach side. Obviously, he's done a lot of things that other netball coaches can only envy up in Melbourne, and this is now his third year at Anarchy, and wouldn't surprise me if he could turn their fortunes around in the month of May, and we see Anarchy climb into maybe that top six, maybe even top five in the next 2 months, given how young and dynamic their mid-quarters are.
0: Let's jump across to the footy, and I reckon every game on the weekend there was a little story, and I watched a bit of the Werribee-Thompson game. Thompson have had a couple of really, really big losses of late and certainly lost a lot of players and have tried to inject some youth and a bit of stability in the group. And I would have thought if they were told pre-match on Saturday they were going to take on topside Werribee and stay within 20 points of them, I reckon they'd have taken that pretty well. And the periods that I watched, they did look pretty impressive.
2: Absolutely. Reece Prismal was kind enough to let me sit in on his pre-match address at about 12:30 on Saturday. And he pretty much said, yep, being 3-0 is fantastic, but we're up against a side that still has 10 premiership players from their 2014 fairy tale journey to the top of the dais. And And when you look at the likes of Jordan Cam, what he's able to do at either end of the ground, even Paul Davis, who was a member of their 2018 premiership, you know, he's 39 years old and he's locking down fullback well. So I think Thompson will enter this bottom of the table clash this weekend against Geelong West as favourites, but that's based off of everything they've displayed to you on Saturday.
0: Yeah, the other game of, another one of interest, Belmont Lions, who have been a little inconsistent. Their best last year was really, really good, almost got to the big dance, but weren't quite sure what to expect this year. But to go out to North Geelong and win by 35 points, that is a really, really strong message to the comp.
2: Absolutely. Only 2 points in it at the start of the final term. I, of course, watched the last quarter. And every single spot North Geelong tried to kick to, Belmont just had the answer. Michael Murdoch, fantastic. One of their five vice-captains with two goals played. Even Big Jed at the end to get the away fans firing. So even though our commentary team, they're heading to East Geelong for their match against Bannockburn, I'll definitely be down at Belmont to Braces and Faces Reserve. There's another sponsor plug there to have a look at Belmont against Werribee Centrals. And you did mention just a second ago Werribee Centrals with a win for a 4-0 start. I put my arm around Michael Culliver on the weekend. I said, mate, I was with you in support when you were 0-4 last year, and I said you guys can turn some things around and go 4-0 this year. So they've done just that. Reece Prismal is doing lots of research on the Evans brothers, how to shut them down, but I'm sure Brent and Andy at Belmont, they're going to do everything to shut down Werribee's new recruits, who have just taken the premier data statisticians by storm.
0: Yeah, indeed. Hey, the Jed Evans story is a really good one. I've had a bit to do with Jed over the last few years, and he really did look cooked halfway through last year. He couldn't get a game in the side. His leg injuries and his ageing body had really taken a toll, and it looked like he was cooked. So for him to get back in the side and be productive, because he's such a strong presence in the ruck. He doesn't move around the ground with the agility that he did, but he can still take a good mark, gets himself in the right position. And I reckon to resurrect his career at this stage of his life, it's been a wonderful story.
2: And you know his personality well. It's not just what he can do on the field. It's what he brings to those change rooms, what he does to the boys at quarter time, three-quarter time. You ask what went wrong for Belmont in their loss under Lights to Winchelsea. I'd say 21 out of the 22 of them will keep it in-house.
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9: Hello, I'm Laura Devoy. The federal government says any of the so-called ISIS brides who return to Australia and commit crimes will face the full force of the law. A number of Australian women and children linked to Islamic State who have been living in Syria are reportedly due to arrive home today. Home Affairs Minister Tony Burke says the government is not repatriating them and will not be assisting them.
10: They made an appalling, disgraceful decision. If any of these individuals find their way back to Australia, if they have committed crimes, they can expect to face the full force of the law without exception.
9: The Australian Federal Police Commissioner Chrissy Barrett says preparations for the cohort's return have been underway for over a decade. She says some of the people will face charges.
11: Some individuals will be arrested and charged. Some will face continued investigations when they arrive in Australia. And children who return in the cohort will be asked to undergo community integration programs, therapeutic support, and countering violent extremism programs.
9: Commissioner Barrett would not say how many people would be arrested and charged or when. New South Wales Farmers says the federal government has questions to answer after it scrapped funding for a major freight project. Infrastructure Minister Catherine King confirmed the inland rail, which links Melbourne to Brisbane, would effectively stop at Parkes in the New South Wales Central West. However, some sections north of Parkes have already been constructed. New South Wales Farmers President Xavier Martin says funds must be reinvested back into the regional network and not diverted off to other projects. Western Australia has secured a further 8 million litres of diesel for its stockpile. That brings the state's backup supply to 20 million litres. In a statement, the state government says the extra supply can be positioned in Kalgoorlie, Geraldton and Kwinana, where it can be distributed to farmers and miners facing supply challenges. South Australia is calling on other jurisdictions to adopt organ and tissue donation registration on driver's licences. SA has the highest participation rate at 74% compared to 35% nationally. The state's Health and Wellbeing Minister, Blair Boyer, will meet with his counterparts tomorrow and encourage them to follow SA's lead. There are around 2,000 Australians waiting for an organ transplant and 14,000 on dialysis for kidney failure who may also benefit from a transplant. The World Health Organization believes there has been human-to-human transmission of hantavirus on board a cruise ship. There are 7 confirmed or suspected cases on the ship. 3 people have died. Maria van Kerkhove from the WHO says the first infections occurred off the ship and there are no rats on board the ship.
5: Based on the current information and what we know about previous outbreaks, WHO assesses the overall risk to the public as low.
9: The ship, which has been anchored off the coast of Cape Verde, is set to sail to the Canary Islands. And Australia Post's website crashed this morning under demand for the new Bluey coins. There are 5 limited edition $2 coins to collect. Turning to sport, in football, Arsenal is through to the final of the Champions League after a 1-0 win over Atletico Madrid this morning. The teams went into the second leg of their semi-final on even footing after a 1-1 draw in the first leg last week. The Gunners' opponent will be decided tomorrow when Bayern Munich hosts Paris Saint-Germain. PSG holds a 1-goal advantage.
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23: Welcome to the Sustainable Hour. As always, we'd like to start off by acknowledging that we're broadcasting from the land of the Wathaurong people, the land that they've nurtured for tens of thousands of years before it was stolen. We're broadcasting from stolen land, land that was never ceded, always was and always will be First Nations land. They had a strong focus on do no harm, and that applied to their communities and to their country. And in the process of doing that over tens of thousands of years, they've accumulated a great amount of ancient wisdom the same wisdom that we're going to need as we navigate the climate crisis.
1: A bike shop owner here in Geelong told me the other day that where he used to sell one bike a week, maybe, he now sells one a day. That's what's happening. When petrol becomes expensive and unreliable, well, people adjust. So they take shorter trips in their cars and they shift from their cars to bikes, to e-bikes, or simply start walking or take the bus, public transport. But the biggest shift maybe is happening with our cars themselves. You know, EVs, electric vehicles, are now clearly the cheaper and the safer option. And EV sales have doubled compared to last year. So that combined with, you know, solar panels and home batteries booming, I don't know, why is everyone complaining? Oh, it's so terrible how the petrol prices have gone up. No, it's not terrible. It's really good. It's making all this happen. It's actually making us change our ways. Imagine if petrol had become more expensive because of some new climate tax from the government. Ooh, there would have been a lot of angry resistance and people complaining, upheaval. But the way it's happening now, it's only revealing two things. One, how the fossil fuels have made us vulnerable. Two, how greedy the fossil fuel companies are. They have absolutely no problem with, at this time when prices are going up and so on, they're raking in profits. BP, for instance, have more than doubled their profits in the first quarter of this year. They had $3,200 million of profit. That's $3.2 billion in profit at the expense of us, the consumers. Everyone who bought their petrol at BP Servo have contributed to that they have doubled their profit. I don't think we want to or need to depend on petrol or oil or gas for that matter any longer. We can move to electricity. It's cheaper, it's better for our lungs, and it's the obvious choice. However, today in the Sustainable Hour, we're going to talk about something else that is really, really deeply important, I believe, our democracy. And what does democracy have to do with our failing ability to deal with the climate crisis? But before that, it's time now for our global news, delivered as always by Colin Mockett, OAM, who has had an eye on during the week what's happening out there in the big world. So, Colin, let's hear what you have for us today.
3: Yes, thank you, Mick. And it does link to what you've been talking about there, because my roundup this week begins with news from Northern Europe, that is Finland and the UK. From Finland came a report this week from the Centre for Research on Energy and Clean Air, which disclosed that since the closure of the Strait of Hormuz, much of the demand for oil from Singapore, Brunei, and Malaysian refineries is now being met by oil from Russia. Now, that's oil that was previously barred from dealing through the world because of sanctions that were imposed after Russia invaded the Ukraine. Now, if those names of the countries appeared familiar, Singapore, Brunei, and Malaysia, they were the countries visited by Anthony Albanese 2 weeks ago to shore up Australia's fuel supplies. So it's almost certain that Australian motorists are not only paying extra for their fuel these days, but they're now almost certainly using Russian-sourced petrol and diesel that would have been illegal because of the sanctions prior to the Iran conflict. Meanwhile, in the UK, tomorrow, the British have local elections throughout the nation. Now, like us and many other countries in the wake of the Trump re-election, the Brits have find themselves mistrusting all politicians, most especially their two leading parties. They're all on the nose. Unlike us, they have a Trump-leaning right-wing party in Nigel Farage's Reform. That's the equivalent of our Pauline Hanson's One Nation. Now, the Reform Party is tipped to do well tomorrow, as the major parties in the UK are very much out of favour. Two tipped to do well tomorrow are the Greens, which are polling very strongly with pre-poll voters. You know, when they exit the voting and they take the who did you vote for of the pre-poll. So governments around the world, most especially here in Victoria, will be looking at Britain, which is a nationwide election of local governments, to decide which way it's going to swing, either right or left, but it certainly isn't going to stay in the middle with the Starmer government. Now to China, where according to an analysis from Carbon Brief, the World Organization, China's emissions fell by 1% in the final quarter of 2025, and that means that it has officially flatlined. All told, coal-fired emissions in China declined by 0.3%, and that's a significant transformation for China, which accounts for roughly one-third of global CO2 emissions, more than any other country. To put it into context, Chinese coal-fired emissions have increased every year for the past 40 years, during which time the country transitioned from a third world economy to become the world's leading manufacturing economy. What it is now, without a doubt, the world leader, China, to overtake an America, Trump's America, which has, become much more insular. Now, up until now, all of China's progress has been fueled by coal-generated power, with most of the coal coming from Australia, but not anymore. The shift is now being driven and sustained by China's unparalleled clean energy expansion into wind and solar. They are the world's leading suppliers of wind and solar hardware. And the new figures show that China is now the world's largest clean energy investor in its own economy, not just fueling every other nation. It's now the largest in its own economy. Now, hard on the heels of the Chinese figures came a report that analyzes electricity data from 215 countries and 13 geographic and economic groupings, such as Africa, Asia, Latin America, the EU, and the G7. This data dives deep into the seven countries and regions with the highest electricity demand, which accounts for 72% of global electricity demand. China once more led the solar build-out, recording more than half of the global increase in both solar capacity and solar generation during last year, 2025. Now, this pushed the share of solar and wind in China's generation mix to 22%, which surpassed the OECD average of 20%. But India also ramped up clean power deployment. Renewable generation growth doubled in India. It doubled its previous record. And for the first time, India installed more new solar capacity than the United States did. And then another global milestone, renewables overtook coal power in 2025. Solar, wind and hydropower and other renewable sources together contributed more than a third of global electricity generation for the first time in the modern power system. Conversely, the share of coal power dropped below a third for the first time in history. The accelerating build-up of solar power is increasingly taking place alongside battery storage deployment, which is enabling the next paradigm shift from daytime solar to anytime solar. Battery costs fell sharply for the second consecutive year. In 2024, battery costs dropped 20%. In 2025, they fell a further 45%. Frontrunners such as Chile and Australia installed enough grid battery storage to shift over 50% of new solar generation in 2025, and are already seeing benefits in lower power prices and reduced curtailment. And on Australia, it was announced this week that batteries overtook coal and gas to become Australia's dominant price setter in the March quarter of this year, driving a fall in wholesale electricity prices and accelerating a structural shift in the power market. Average prices across the national electricity market fell to $73 per megawatt hour. That's down 12% from the year previous. The shift follows a rapid build-out of capacity, with more than 4,400 megawatts added over the past year, allowing batteries to absorb excess solar during the day and discharge it into the evening peaks. The numbers point to a turning point for Australia's energy transition. Batteries are no longer a marginal technology, but a central force that's shaping our prices, displacing fossil fuels and redefining how electricity is traded throughout Australia during the daytime. The rise of storage is also accelerating the decline of coal-fired generation, where output in Australia fell to a new quarterly low, while gas generation dropped to its weakest level in more than two decades, as batteries and renewables meet a greater share of demand. Renewables supplied 46.5% of Australia's total generation during the first quarter of this year. That's a new record, and that's thanks to strong gains in both solar and wind output. And finally, news of the world's greenest sports team, Forest Green Rovers. The Rovers lost 1-0 against Boreham Wood in the National League playoff eliminator last weekend. Following that defeat, they don't have any further matches in the competition. However, the Rovers women's team, they won against Pool Ladies 1-0 and are currently top of their division, which is the Southwest Regional Women's Football League Premier Division. That's the fifth tier of the national competition, and they are now firmly in line for promotion. And that little bit of mixed sports news ends my roundup for the week.
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2: Our guest today is Professor Joseph Cavalieri. He's Professor Emeritus at La Trobe University, and he's also convener of the movement Conversations at the Crossroads. So, Joe, thanks for coming on.
4: My pleasure.
2: Tell us a little bit about the man who is Joseph Cavalieri, and I guess that you want to particularly talk about the event that's happening on May 9 in Melbourne.
4: Well, I don't know that you want to hear too much about me, but I have been teaching at universities. I'm retired formally from teaching at La Trobe University, but at various universities I've taught for 43 years, and my field is international relations, but touching on many issues, including intercultural dialogue, relations with Asia, the political landscape in Australia, and quite a lot more. And I have been engaged in various forms of public life for now close to 60 years. So Conversation at the Crossroads is the most recent, and it is something we got together with a number of others approximately 6 years ago. Lots of events and activities during this time, and we're now gearing up for undoubtedly the largest project we've attempted so far, which is reclaiming democracy together, and which, as you've suggested, we are launching Saturday the 9th of May.
3: That's a really excellent introduction, Joseph. and it's piqued my interest in so many areas. Why now, and why reclaiming democracy? Have we lost democracy in Australia?
4: Well, Australia is but an outpost, or has been until now, an outpost of the Western world. What happens in Australia usually reflects trends and events in other parts of the world, in particular the Western world, Europe and North America, the US in particular. So what we're seeing here, a bit later and not quite as pronounced as the events unfolding in the US and Europe at the moment, but nevertheless in the same direction, is something that's been underway for a considerable period of time, and that is the gradual decaying, unraveling of the democratic idea. So that now, and for some little time, we are reduced to thinking about democracy just as something you do once every few years when you cast a vote for this person, usually that party or the other party, which then doesn't lead to very much, doesn't influence a great deal. The revolving doors of which political party coming in or going out makes relatively little difference, and the big decisions are made without much reference to the vast majority of people who voted one way or another. So that's where we're at, with many other things happening that are cause for concern. There are two aspects. There are things that are palpably wrong with what we see around us, not just the powerlessness that people feel, but the lack of information about what decisions are being made, how they're arrived at, and who's influenced them. If you look at any of the major issues, that information is withheld from the public. And of course, in the absence of information about what's happening, why decisions are being made and who's making them, it's impossible to be informed, and informed well enough to be able to participate in serious discussion of the issues, let alone to be part of the decisions that are made. So I think it's fair to say that in much of the Western world, and we are seeing it in Australia too in various ways, democracy is in trouble, deep trouble. And so our project, our idea, is to try and recover the fundamental ideas which have inspired the great democratic projects in human history. And for us, important examples are, of course, the Athenian model of well over 24 centuries ago, and then the more recent attempts following the English, French, and US revolutions, and more generally the Enlightenment project, which got going in earnest in the 18th century. Now, if you look at the ideas that were developed in relation to these two experiments in human history, there is really very little to connect those ideas with what passes for democracy now.
3: Our program is called The Sustainable Hour, and we talk about sustainable issues. I'd love to hear and listen to you for ages about the way that democracy has been eroded over the course of the last 10 or 15 years. But could I ask you to focus a little bit more on how this is operating in the political world as regarding to climate change?
4: Well, that's a classic example of the failure of democracy. Climate change we've known about for a long time, and other environmental problems that have been emerging steadily, in fact, from the 19th century onwards. People knew about climate change, those who bothered to find out, for the best part of 100 years. It's not new. It's got a lot worse, of course, as time has gone on. So there are several aspects to it. The possibility, if not the reality, of environmental collapse and decision-making. And one of the main reasons why it has come to this unpleasant state of affairs, when you look at all the environmental problems we're confronted with, of which climate change is, of course, perhaps the most serious, is that vested interests, the interests that have largely shaped the industrial project beginning in the 18th century, and the development of fossil fuel industries, the vested interests that have accumulated, and financial interests that go with them, and other interests associated with them, including military interests. The reality is that the military is now the single most important contributor to carbon emissions in the world today. 18% of the world's carbon emissions are directly connected one way or another with the activities of the military, whether in peacetime or wartime. The use of fossil fuels in the production process, the transport of materials on a colossal scale. We are talking about, as you probably know, the current U.S. military budget, just the U.S. alone, is approaching 1.1, 1.2, and it's projected to rise to 1.5 trillion, which means 1,500 billion per year. Now, you have to ask yourself, where do many of these dollars go? Well, a substantial proportion other than salaries for people, civilian and military, it is the production, transport, movement, use of these machines, of these weapons of war. And then, of course, you have to also ask yourself, what do the hundreds of thousands of people associated with military infrastructure, who get their incomes from that, what do they do with their incomes? That's a separate question. It is a production consumption on a massive scale, and that's one of the realities. And not talked about enough, which is a shame. All these are major decisions to which only a relatively small group of people are contributing, and usually it is geared to the preservation of entrenched interests. And politicians come and go, political parties gain government and then go into opposition. But for one reason or another, would dare not take on these interests head on. Would not. And that's the reality in which we live. So the climate, the sustainability of the planet is put in danger by the short-term, relatively short-term interests of certain privileged groups and a political class that basically is incapable of dealing with that problem head on. So the challenges confronting the quest for sustainability is inseparable from the challenge posed by a decaying democracy in our world today, particularly in the advanced industrial Western world. And that raises one other big, big question. One of the reasons why these issues that we're discussing are able to confront us so relentlessly is that too often the social movements that are beavering away on so many different issues, whether it be environmental issues, peace and war issues, social justice issues, economic inequality, housing, mental health, and 100 and other things, operate in silos. Operate in silos. They may think a little bit occasionally about the other issues. They may even see some connection, but there's very little by way of connecting of issues, let alone connecting of people, let alone connecting of organizations around common interests. And that's exactly what the powers of be would like to see. Disconnection, insulated, operating in silos. And they laugh all the way to the bank.
2: Is that what May 9 is essentially about then? Trying to get those people looking at their similarities rather than their differences and working together post-May 9?
4: Yes, very much. And that's where democracy comes into it. Because if there is a stumbling block, I mean, there are so many groups, including so many movements, that are able to master considerable resources, human resources, and yet are not making, take the environmental movement, the headway that one would have thought should be possible by now. And even when you have a few successes here and there, they are often followed by reverses, backsliding. And that is because all of these groups, in one way or another, hit a stumbling block. They're banging their heads against the same brick wall, all of them. But unfortunately, they don't come together make progress in getting through that brick wall. And so we would very much like to see much more consultation and collaboration between a number, many progressive movements, and hopefully the project as it unfolds will create spaces where this begins to be thought of as an important objective and hopefully acted upon.
3: Hey Joseph, who is meeting on May the 9th? Where, and is it open to the public?
4: Yes, well, we are meeting at the Melbourne Town Hall on May the 9th for a reason. Why May the 9th? And the reason, of course, is that that was the day, May the 9th, when the Parliament of Australia was officially opened 125 years ago. So it's the 125th anniversary. It was done with great pomp and ceremony. 12,000 attended, each invited by the monarch. They came from all parts of Australia.
3: Who is attending on May the 9th at the town?

0: problem. So I can't tell you precisely who's coming, but I think they're coming obviously from all parts of Melbourne and different parts of Victoria. A few are coming interstate, and I think there may be the odd one coming from overseas.
1: And who's leading the debates?
0: Who's speaking? Well, I'll just name a couple. Professor Gillian Triggs is one of our speakers. She was the president of the Australian Human Rights Commission for something like 7 or 8 years. She's a leading scholar of law and she has held various positions, and most recently she assumed a role at the United Nations on question of protection for those whose rights are in jeopardy. And she's back now in Australia, and she's an eminent figure both in the academic world and in public life. Another one will be Professor John Keane, who is, I would think, the leading historian of democracy in this country, and indeed has a very important international reputation. And I'll just name a third one, and that'll do. We have been privileged to secure the contribution of Professor Wendy Brown from the United States, who in my view is the leading scholar on democracy, certainly in the United States, and one of the leading scholars anywhere in the world, who is making major contributions to our understanding of democracy and its need to adapt to the modern world, and this will be of interest to you, and how we integrate care for planet Earth as one of the foundational principles of democratic deliberation and decision making. Widely sought after speaker, and we're very pleased to have her with us.
1: Listeners, you've got the Sustainable Hour podcast. At the moment, we're listening to Professor Joseph Camilleri, specifically about the event Looking at Democracy, the True Nature of Democracy on May 9. Jane Morton has just joined us. And, maybe your thoughts, Jane, on what's happening.
2: Hi, everyone. So I'm part of a new campaign that's starting up called Beyond Billionaires. We initially called it Tax Wealth, Not Work, following on from Gary Stevenson's tour, The People's Economist. I'm very excited about it because I think that we're at one of those moments where there's a wave of momentum building. I think you can see it in the debate around the budget, where people like Conrad from Punters Politics are on the news every night talking about the need to tax gas. You know, like, I think until very recently we've had neoliberalism just dominating sort of the messaging, and people have just been brainwashed with this idea that, you know, we've got to privatise everything, that you've got to, you know, decrease tax on the wealthy because it'll trickle down somehow. And I think suddenly the narrative is changing, and we have this incredible opportunity to look at a redistribution of wealth, which I think is absolutely essential, but also to look, as I'm sure Joseph has been saying, to look at restoring democracy. So one of the things that we're arguing for, campaigning for, is actually a citizens' assembly on the redistribution of wealth. What we think is that that we're in this vicious cycle where as billionaires just have more and more money, so much money, as Gary Stevenson says, so much money they actually can't spend it on any kind of life, you know, any kind of living, no matter how extravagant. Even if they're buying, you know, private jets and things, they still can't spend it. So they're pretty much forced to buy houses, land, resources, media outlets, and basically what we've seen, of course, is they also buy politicians, buy political parties. So we're in this terrible bind where the ultra, ultra wealthy are getting wealthier and wealthier. We've got Musk heading for being a trillionaire, like it's just unimaginable. And as they

0: have more and more influence on the media and on politicians, it gets harder and harder to change, because the disinformation and the vicious campaigns against any politician that tries to change things are just getting stronger and stronger. So what we think is that, you know, if we could actually get a citizens' assembly, that might break the deadlock. But even campaigning for it is starting to change that narrative around the idea that we can just trust these politicians totally under the thumb of vested interests, or whether we need more people power, basically. So it's basically a win-win either way. If we get the citizens' assembly, well, that'll be great. If we don't, we're just raising awareness of the need for a complete reboot of democracy.
1: Joe, does that fit in with your plans for the day?
2: The question of economic inequality is a crucial aspect of democratic thought, democratic thinking. The commitment to democratic deliberation and decision-making. I mean, let's face it, in Australia today, this is very much in line with what Jane was saying. We have something, maybe a little under 200 billionaires, hard to estimate, but around that figure, perhaps a little less, perhaps a little more. And on average, each one earns $87,000 an hour. $87,000 an hour. And at the same time, 2.5 million people are suffering from food insecurity. And the children amongst them are struggling to have one reasonable meal a day. The same Australia, the same. Now, the question, the obvious point to make, it's so obvious one feels a bit ridiculous about making it. Can you imagine the disparity of influence? The household with two children suffering from food insecurity along the lines I've described, the influence they are able to bring to bear to major decisions, and the influence of the person who earns $87,000 an hour. When you're at that level, you just pick up the phone and speak to the Prime Minister directly when you want to. It doesn't matter whether he's flying to the US. If you want to, you speak to him. And to any other minister. Just think of the beggars in many of our streets in Melbourne. How could they do that? I mean, it's the difference, the disparity is so glaring that to talk of political equality, which is supposed to be one of the principles of democracy, is just nonsense. So unless you have a substantial reduction in economic inequality and disadvantage, you can't even begin to approximate equality of political influence. So that has to be remedied.
1: Joe, Jane's solution is citizens' assembly. Does that fit in with your view of democracy?
2: We're very keen to explore citizen assembly. In fact, we did run a little experiment last year. We called it citizen assembly, in which we were discussing the pros and cons of the proposal to establish a nuclear power industry in Australia. But the catch with that is, who's calling it? And what happens with the outcome of its deliberations? That's the critical point. If a government were to call a citizen assembly, you can bet your bottom dollar it'd be a waste of time, because it would be vested interests controlling the process and framing the question, and so on and so on. If it were just a civil society initiative, it would be very useful, very interesting, assume it's well done, very useful, etc. But it's only when very large numbers would be able to attend such an assembly or series of assemblies that it can be reasonably expected to have an impact. So what we're interested in doing is to see whether over time, it'll take a little while, we can scale up the number taking part in, I prefer to call it, a convocation of the people. And using the latest technologies, assuming we remain in control of how they're used, ideally, even if we could only reach, which is a small proportion of the total current voting population, which is getting close to 18 million, even if we could only involve 500,000, that would be a significant step. And once, of course, you've got to the 1 or 2 million, I can rest assured the powers that be will be getting rather jittery. So, citizen assembly, yes. There are tools already that exist which would enable hundreds of groups to be meeting simultaneously or at different times and connecting with each other. But it'll take time to introduce that, to find the resources necessary to keep it going and to prepare. It needs a lot of preparation. What happens in such a convocation of people? They need to be relatively well informed. That's one. There's another principle of democracy that's not well understood. You do not come to the democratic table to push your personal private interest. You don't. Rousseau told us that. He called it the general will, not the mass of competing wills or globules of desire. It's the general will, the general good, which now must also include the general good of the earth. So you come to see what's best for the nation, for your community, if it's only a local community you're looking at, for this what we call states in Australia, for the nation, for the region, for the world. You don't come to say, I don't want this building to go up. It hides the sun, impedes my view. And that's all I'm interested in. I come to win this thing. So there's a lot of work to be done, but yes, the notion of people coming together, deliberating and making important decisions, some people call it citizen assembly, can be called other things, is something we need to keep exploring and developing.
3: This week's Sustainable Hour is quickly running out, and it appears to me this is such an important discussion. Luckily, we know that it's continuing on the 9th of May, where everyone can join online, but also after that. So just as we're rounding off the hour, first you, Jane, a little bit also about if people want to participate in the citizens' assembly that you talk about, where's the connection point? Is there a website? How do people find you? And the same to you, Joseph. What's happening next? But Jane first.
0: Thank you. Look, what the citizens' assembly we would be pushing for is one set up in the same style as the Irish ones that were the ones that led to successful referendums on gay marriage and abortion law reform. So they are like a jury where you randomly select a stratified sample that represents the population. They're usually only 100, not hundreds of thousands. They have been extremely successful overseas in breaking deadlocks. So people can't volunteer to be part of them because they would be set up by an independent agency where they would have access to independent experts. They'd be able to request other experts. They would have time to deliberate over many days. And what experience shows overseas, and they're used a lot in Europe, is that people who are invited to deliberate on behalf of the greater good and the whole population take the responsibility very seriously and come up with very good solutions. Of course, it's best if it's set up with prior agreement by the government, not influenced by the government, but prior agreement by the government that they're going to pay attention to the recommendations. That is quite possible. If it wasn't set up by the government, we would have to try and fund it ourselves, and it would be hundreds of thousands of dollars, but that's not impossible. But anyway, you can't volunteer to be part of that. But we would love you to be part of our campaign. It is so brand new that we don't even have a website yet, but we do have a sign-up form. So it would be a matter of going to bit.ly, bit.ly/taxwealthaus, taxwealthaus. I'm sure it'll be in the program notes somewhere.
3: Jane, maybe an easier way of saying it is, keep listening to the Sustainable Hour. We'll keep you posted and tell people how they connect with you as you progress.
0: That's a great idea. And we will have a website like literally within a week, which will be called Beyond Billionaires. It won't be that hard to find.
3: And Joseph, after the 9th of May, what can we expect from your group and what's going to be the big vision in the coming years?
2: Well, at the moment, we are thinking of a 7-year project. Of course, that does not mean that things will come to an end at the end of the 7-year period or that all that needs to be done will have been done. Far from it. But at least in terms of what a project getting off the ground at this time, we think it's reasonable to think of 3 stages. The first stage, which might take us 2 years, 2.5 years, give or take, we see as demonstrating the feasibility of the idea of introducing radical approach to democracy, radical in the sense that it's going back to the roots of the idea, the roots, radical. That's the Latin word for root. Back to the fundamentals of democracy with some adaptation to take account of development. And we see operating on three areas. One is education for democracy. There's a lot to be done in terms of raising the level of understanding about what democracy involves and how you can approach it and what can be done about it. Education for democracy, both in formal institutions and in general community education. The second prong is to try and connect with the many, many groups, socially progressive groups working on a range of issues, to create space where they can come together, small numbers, larger numbers, to discuss areas of common interest, possibly to consult, and where possible to collaborate. That's going to be a very important aspect of the work. And there is a question involved in that. How can you expect an entire population or even a substantial cross-section of the population to engage in democratic decision-making and deliberation at this very complex level called the national level, where you never, never experience it in your everyday life? And that's why we have to ask, are environmental groups, social justice groups, trade unions, professional associations themselves as democratic as they could be? Could more be done so that decisions are the result of the deliberation of all members and supporters of a given group, more effectively, more meaningfully than is currently the case? And the third area is to try to bring people together in assemblies, well-prepared, well-informed, to discuss major issues and contentious issues, whether it is the quick phasing out of fossil fuels or whether it is the doing away of military alliances, etc., etc., etc., and see how the discussion emerges and whether people have the capacity to relate to each other in a respectful, informed and effective dialogue. That's going to be a crunch part of the project as it unfolds, we hope, over the next 2 to 3 years.
0: Can I just briefly comment? I hope at this point in history that it's actually not going to be so hard to bring left and right together on this. And I think a really interesting development, you know, if you look at the people who voted for Trump, they thought they were going to drain the swamp. They thought they were going to have no more wars. We've seen a very strange and surprising thing happen, which is that the United Australia Party and One Nation have just signed on to the gas tax idea. Like, I think that the right-wing populists have been riding the same wave that we want to ride, which is profound dissatisfaction with democracy and with the so-called cost of living crisis, which is the increasing wealth inequality crisis. So I think, you know, we have to really seize the moment. I think we can. I think we're seeing very surprising developments, you know, just happening, unfolding around the world, not just in Australia in recent months.
3: We have come to the famous B section of the Sustainable Hour, where we're looking for an alternative to being the change. We used to say be the change, then we started saying be the difference. What should we be after a discussion like this one we have had today? Jane, do you have a suggestion?
0: We should be optimistic that I've always thought to win on the climate, like, you know, 20 years of campaigning on the climate can be sort of depressing, but I've always thought we need to, that to win anything, we need to win everything. Because the stumbling block has always been that democracy, like they've known since Greek times, that real democracy is actually randomly selected people rather than elected people, because when you get elected people, you get vested interests and wealthier people controlling those elected people. So we're at a moment, I think, where we can transform democracy and change everything. You know, have ordinary people that agree so we don't have great big wars, have ordinary people agree so we don't wreck the planet, have ordinary people agree so that we redistribute wealth. Nobody needs $1 billion. Nobody. You can't spend it in a lifetime, even if you try. So redistribution of wealth is sort of the key that unlocks everything else.
3: Joseph, what would you say we should be?
2: Well, I wouldn't say we should be optimistic, because there are really very few grounds for optimism, to be absolutely clear. But we can be hopeful. And hope arises as people come together, link up their skills, their energies, their aspirations to a worthwhile vision, objective, and that's what empowers. And sure enough, in the past, at different times, people coming together have created a lot of important changes for the better. We've gone through a period when there has been considerable disillusionment, disempowerment, and the question is whether we can turn that around. There are forces at work which are trying to take advantage of the disempowerment and the disillusionment, and that is the task of extremist groups, many of them of the far right, who sense that as an opportunity of a lifetime, who will mouth a few progressive slogans, just like the fascists did in 1920s and early 30s Europe. And we have to be careful. So we have to bring together people, have serious conversations. Some of them may be difficult conversations, but it's very important to have these conversations before things get out of hand. So there's a lot to do. The risks are very considerable, but so are the opportunities. And I think it is the spiritual dimension of hope which takes us forward and might make it possible for us to minimize the risks and maximize the opportunities.
1: I think you can count that one as a be informed and be open for change.
3: Be hopeful and be optimistic.

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2: Hello, I'm Laura Devoy. A permanent government-owned fuel security reserve will be established as part of a bid to protect energy sovereignty. The Prime Minister has announced a $10 billion Australian fuel and security resilience package, which will be included in next week's budget. Around 100 billion litres of fuel will be kept in the reserve.
3: This will support an overall expansion of Australia's onshore fuel reserves to ensure at least 50 days of fuel supply and storage of diesel and aviation fuel.
2: Anthony Albanese says the reserve will focus on regional stockouts and supply constraints for essential users in the event of another supply crisis. The Home Affairs Minister says there are serious limits on what can be done to prevent Australian citizens from returning home. Tony Burke has confirmed 13 Australian women and children linked to Islamic State fighters are set to return home. The Australian Federal Police says some of them will be charged with Commonwealth offences, but would not reveal how many or when that would occur. Mr. Burke says there's a legal threshold that must be met to exclude people from returning.
4: I've received advice that one person so far has reached the legal threshold and I've acted and put the exclusion order in place.
2: Shadow Home Affairs Minister John O'Dunham says the government should move to prevent the cohort from returning.
5: These are people who do pose a risk. They're not just tourists coming back to Australia. So on that basis, they could revoke their travel documents. They could take them away and prevent them from being able to travel. And indeed, they could put in place those temporary exclusion orders. I do not believe that it is right for the government just to hope for the best and turn a blind eye to the risk we as a nation face by allowing these people to come back.
2: Mr. Burke says the government is not repatriating the group and is not supporting it. Former nurse Caroline Wells will be Tasmania's 30th governor. Ms. Wells studied at the University of Tasmania before becoming a registered nurse. She worked in the health system for many years before becoming chairperson of the Royal Flying Doctors Service Tasmania. She'll replace Governor Barbara Baker next month when her five-year term comes to an end. A search is underway for a man after a car was submerged in a weir south of Sydney. Emergency services were called to the Royal National Park about 1:15 this morning. Police arrived to find a vehicle had left the roadway, entered water and become submerged. The driver managed to escape, but a passenger was trapped. The search is ongoing and an investigation is underway. There are calls for funding for specialist lung cancer nurses to help reduce the toll of Australia's deadliest cancer. More than 15,000 Australians were diagnosed with lung cancer last year, with almost 9,000 lives lost. A national lung cancer screening program was introduced a year ago. CEO of the Lung Foundation Australia, Mark Brooks, says the next priority must be employing specialist lung cancer nurses.
6: Because of the complexity of lung cancer, investment in specialist lung cancer nurses that are standalone senior positions is absolutely warranted. A recent survey by Curtin University has shown that only half of the multidisciplinary teams have a specialist lung cancer nurse. So there is a huge void to fill.
2: Turning to sport, in cricket, Queensland has made six changes to its domestic men's squad. Cameron Gannon will move over from Western Australia, while Stephen Hogan and Charlie Lachmond have been given rookie contracts. Two rookies have had their contracts upgraded.
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11: Weather forecast for Geelong and the Surf Coast for today. Partly cloudy, a very high chance of showers during this afternoon and evening. There is a chance of a thunderstorm on the Surf Coast later tonight and possible small hail this evening, and a top temperature of 20 degrees. For tomorrow, cloudy, a very high chance of showers, most likely in the morning, the chance of a thunderstorm in the morning also, with possible small hail in the morning and afternoon, up to 6 millimetres of rain, and a cool 14 degrees tomorrow. For Friday, cloudy and a high chance of showers, a top of 17. Saturday, cloudy, a medium chance of showers, most likely in the morning, 17 once again. And for Sunday, much the same. Cloudy, a medium chance of showers, most likely during the morning, and 17. Next Monday, partly cloudy and a slight chance of a shower, and 18. And partly cloudy next Tuesday with a top of 19. Currently in downtown Geelong, it's 18 degrees. Here at 94.7, The Pulse.

0: A very good afternoon and welcome to this week's edition of Wednesday Lunchbox. 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I'm Bob Pullen, and it's a very good afternoon to my co-host, Terry Nell.
1: Good afternoon, Bobby.
0: How are you, Terrence?
1: Oh, not bad, not bad.
0: Lovely day.
1: It's not a bad day.
0: Yeah, a bit of sunshine this morning.
1: Yes, grab it while you can.
0: The forecast is not so brilliant for this afternoon.
1: No, it certainly isn't.
0: And the wind has certainly got a bit of a chill factor
1: in it. It has. It was very windy yesterday too.
0: Yes.
1: I was in the in the lounge room just watching it go by.
0: Yes. Well.
1: There's good ones and bad ones, so you've got to take the good with the bad, as they say in the classic.
0: Well, we're really into autumn now, aren't we? I mean, the warm weather we had last week, I think, is gone for this year.
1: Yes.
0: And we're into warm autumn weather now. Cooler temperatures. We'll have some good days, but the temperatures will be cooler as the year progresses, and then we get into winter and back to the cold
1: weather. To wearing a jacket.
0: Yes, yes.
1: If you have a jacket.
0: Yes, well, you need a jacket today you're going out. It's coming up to 9 minutes past 12. Here's a song from Billy Field. He's going to tell us all about those bad habits.

0: Well, getting us off to a good start, that was Billy Field telling us all about bad habits at 12 and a half past 12. Do you have any bad habits, Terence?
1: Oh, they died years ago, Bobby.
0: Oh, did they?
1: Bad habits.
0: Oh.
1: No, I'm...
0: You're all good habits now.
1: All good habits.
0: Oh, that's interesting.
1: Oh, probably... No, I used to smoke, and that was 50 years ago.
0: That was one of your bad habits.
1: That was one of them.
0: Yeah, what else? Didn't you own greyhounds at one stage?
1: Yes, I did.
0: Well, that would have been a bad habit as far as Hyacinths was concerned,
1: wasn't it? Oh, yes. No, I used to get it, sneak out when she wasn't looking.
0: Looking?
1: Yes, no, I had one greyhound.
0: Did you take it for a walk every day?
1: No, I
0: employed a... You had a trainer?
1: Yes.
0: Oh, I see. You did nothing?
1: Absolutely, Isabel. I had a couple of bets on it.
0: Oh, yes.
1: It was a brilliant greyhound, too.
0: You didn't?
1: A wonderful name, Gay Gordon.
0: Oh. Wasn't...
1: That was his real name.
0: Swanston Lass was a great greyhound from memory, I think.
1: Yes, I didn't...
0: It won a lot of races.
1: Yeah, the money the time I was racing a greyhound really wasn't great. Not in the greyhounds. I don't know what it's like now. I don't follow greyhounds anymore. Well, I haven't done for some time.
0: The dish lickers.
1: Yes. Yes. I can't remember his name now. The guy, the trainer.
0: Never mind. Doesn't
1: matter. That goes back a long way, that's why.
0: Yes. 14 past 12.
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0: It's 16 past 12. This is Wednesday Lunchbox on 94.7 The Pulse with Bob and Terry. We're here till 2 o'clock today. Well, Terence, let's get this out of the way early on. A state budget was handed down last night.
1: Yes, Bobby. I cannot believe that anyone... I didn't take much notice of it, frankly. I knew it would be such as this.
0: Yep.
1: A splash of cash again, which she hasn't got, I might have. But, you know, it's only a little bit. It's only going from $160 billion in the hole to $177 in the hole. You know, and by, by the 2030, it'll be $2,000 billion in the hole. I don't know how she can look down the camera and tell all the people that she's done such a beautiful job. And she's got a surplus for the first time. $677 million. Now, you can't do that if you're running it bad, right? The only problem with it is we made $677, whatever it may be. It was somewhere around there. But our debt is $177 billion. Now, in my math, if I had a dollar here, but I owed $20, well, what have I made? You there? Zippo. Nothing. That deficit will never be paid off. Never, ever. See, she's been saying she'll clear the potholes up since 2024. And it's still not done. Now she's giving another $1 billion something. Guess what? To clean the potholes up. You know, it just... The police will get $62 million to recruit 200 new reservists with the number POSOs increased by 50 at a cost of $44 million. This is all, you know, like to Bob. Then there's the Violence Reduction Unit, which funds programs to rehabilitate young offenders. That'll go down well. Is getting $33 million to top up, while the triple O service will receive a $102 million upgrade. Just start adding all this up. And really, it just goes beyond belief. How anybody... You know, I've seen some bad governments in my time, good and bad, Liberal and Labor, but this mob and the dingalings in there take the cake. There is no one as bad as this. And if they vote them back, heaven help them. Because this has just gone from bad to bad to bad to worse. And the worst is yet to come, of course, with Jimmy Chalmers. That's next week, yes.
0: The federal budget.
1: Yes, Charming Chalmers. And he's going to... He's blaming the whole mess that he's created on the poor old Iranians, which haven't got a feather to fly with. How do we deal with the Iranians? Oil. So oil is our problem, right? This has caused every problem we've got. And this was all happening prior to the war. They did it with Ukraine as well. Disaster with a capital D.
0: It's coming up to 20 past 12.
2: Happy birthday to you. Happy birthday to you. Happy birthday.
1: Yes, it is. It's your birthday today. Guess what? I've got the right date this month.
0: That's very good, Terry.
1: May the 6th. Now, we've caught up with all this. And... you're celebrating with these famous people. Born in 1769, Ferdinand III, Grand Duke of Tuscany, died in 1824. Born in 1856, Sigmund Freud, you'd know that name, Bobby, Austrian neurologist and psychoanalyst. That's hard to say. You've got a bad tooth. Passed away in 1939. Now, there's not a heap of them, really. Born in 1895, Rudolf Valentino, the heartthrob of the in the late 80s. Where do we go to? I've got to fiddle around, but I can't get the pages undone. Born in 1913, Stuart Granger, English-American actor, passed away in 1993. You've heard of Stuart Granger?
3: Oh, yes.
1: He was in a lot of
3: movies.
1: He played Scaramouche in the movie Scaramouche.
3: Did he?
1: Yep, no one told me that. I looked it up. Born in 1931, Willie Mays, American basketball player and coach, died in 2024. He had a good innings, really. Hazy. Born in 1947, Alan Dale, New Zealand actor. Born in 1953, Tony Blair, British politician, Prime Minister of the United Kingdom. Of course, most of these people are still with us. Born in 1961, George Clooney, American actor, director, producer, and the men behind the scene, and screenwriter. They all do that. Never seen them do that. And I tell you what, we're getting very, very thin on top. In fact,
3: that's it.
1: That's the end
3: of the penny section. So if you're celebrating a birthday today, you celebrate with those famous people that Terry has just told you about. And we hope you have a wonderful birthday today on the 6th of May. And from all of us here at 94.7 The Pulse, we wish you a very happy birthday indeed. And celebrate it the way you wish. Now, this Sunday, of course, is Mother's Day, May the 10th. We're not on air. This is the closest day that we're on air prior to Mother's Day. So we have a special tribute now for all the mothers who may be listening. We hope you have a wonderful day with your family. It is a very special day for mothers. I lost my mother many, many years ago and have missed her every day since. So those of you who are still fortunate to have your mother alive, take good care of her and cherish her, because there is nothing like a mother.
1: That is so true.
3: A mother's love.
1: That is so true, Bob.
3: And a special cheerio to a lady over in, I think it's Black Rock, over in Melbourne, who tunes in on a Wednesday, Mrs. Quantrell. She'll celebrate Mother's Day with her son, Anthony. So enjoy the day. And for all the mothers, here's a special song from a man we don't hear of much these days, but he was certainly popular when he was alive. He appeared on television quite a lot, particularly with Graham Kennedy. I refer to Bill McCormick, and Bill's going to provide a mother as lovely as you.

since I left your tent of care, and mind you, though I've traveled everywhere, but no matter where I went, in this world, I never really knew.

0: That was Bill McCormick and A Mother As Lovely As You, and I played that for all the mothers listening today. And we hope that on Sunday, as you celebrate Mother's Day, that you have a wonderful day with your family. So best wishes to all the mums tuned in to 94.7 The Pulse today. Now, Terence, you mentioned before that you're no longer involved with greyhounds.
1: No.
0: Getting away from greyhounds, this week, of course, a very big week in Warrnambool with the May races. A three-day carnival started yesterday, today, and tomorrow is the big day, the running of the Grand Annual Steeplechase and the Warrnambool Cup tomorrow afternoon.
1: Yes.
0: So it attracts a lot of people.
2: Yeah, a lot of people go to that.
0: A lot of people head down to Warrnambool for the May races. It's a very busy time. All the accommodation houses are chock-a-block.
2: Exactly.
0: People book from year to year. As they're checking out on Thursday night or Friday, they'll book for next year. So that's how keen people are to get to Warrnambool. Have you followed any of the form for this?
2: No. I used to try and get into there, but it was hopeless. You couldn't get a...
0: What do you mean, get in there?
2: Well, getting to stay there.
0: Oh, yes.
2: Get to... once I couldn't do that, I certainly wasn't going to travel all the way down and drive all the way back.
0: Yeah, well...
2: And you couldn't enjoy yourself in the middle, if you know what I mean.
0: When I was a rep on the road travelling down there, we used to... we had an agreement with motel operators that we would share rooms so that we released some of the rooms for the visitors for the May races. And, in fact, one year I know at what was the Commodore Western Motel, three of us shared a room because there were two singles and a double bed in the room. So they put three of us in there, but that was fine. We were quite happy to cooperate with the motel owners and managers because they looked after us for the rest of the year. So it's a two-way thing. Yeah. But, very busy time, and a holiday tomorrow in Warrnambool for the Warrnambool Cup. And a lot of the locals get out there and enjoy
2: day
0: at the Warrnambool Racecourse.
2: As I say, I've never been there. I've seen it in reruns on television.
0: Oh, yes.
2: That's obvious, but...
0: You can watch it on telly tomorrow. In fact, I will probably do that tomorrow afternoon and watch Sky Racing or one of those where there's... or racing.com, where they'll have a great coverage of all the events from Warrnambool.
2: Yes, that's about mid-afternoon, I think, they'll run that.
0: Yes, it is.
2: Mid-afternoon.
0: The feature races.
2: I can't remember.
0: Feature races are about mid-afternoon.
2: That's right.
0: I think the Grand Annuals run before the Warrnambool Cup.
2: Yes, it is. Because the Cup would be the feature race, I would assume, out of those two.
0: Yes.
2: I would assume. Maybe it's not.
0: Yeah, I think the first day, the feature race, I might have this wrong, but I think it's the Wongoom Handicap on Tuesday is the main race. Then... Oh, and there's the Brierley Steeple.
2: Oh, yes.
0: I think they might have renamed that. I'm not sure. But the Brierley Steeple is run on the Tuesday, and some horses that they use that as a bit of a trial, and if they perform well, they let them run then again in the Grand Annual.
2: Well, you're an ex-Warrnambool boy, so I don't mean born there. So you would know all the ins and outs.
0: Yeah, it was a great time in the town, you know, Warrnambool. And as far as the radio station was concerned, the Melbourne race callers always came to town, so we would have the likes of Brian Martin would come in and do a program with our local guys each morning of the May races and give their selections and the scratchings and so forth.
2: Good caller, Brian.
0: He was a good caller. Yes. our local caller down there was a fellow named John O'Flaherty, or Flags as his nickname was, Flags O'Flaherty. He worked at the railways, and that's where he got the nickname Flags. But he used to call, he called races up here and called, he was a good greyhound caller. He used to call greyhounds even here at Geelong, as well as down at Warrnambool.
2: It's always amazed me how they remember the whole field. Oh, it's just amazing.
0: A greyhound race is over in, 30 seconds or something like that?
2: That's right.
0: All over Red Rover. So, they've got to
2: Bert Bryant was the best one I ever heard.
0: Yeah, although he didn't call greyhounds. It was gallops.
2: No, that's right.
0: Bert.
2: No, he didn't call greyhounds. I don't think he called the trots either, from memory. Bert Bryant.
0: I have a feeling that I had heard Bert Bryant call trots, but I may be wrong. I'm trying to think of the fellow who was the...
2: I know it. Stiggs.
0: Bruce Stiggs. That's right.
2: He was the one that called the
0: trots.
2: He
0: ended up going into Parliament, Bruce Stiggs.
2: Did he?
0: He was an MLA.
2: I wouldn't know it, but...
0: Yeah. great time in Warrnambool, the Warrnambool races, and be heaps of people down there today enjoying the second day of racing at the Bull, as they call it.
2: Knocking over a Chardonnay or Red Ned.
0: Yes, or a Carlton United product.
2: Yes.
0: It's 26 minutes to one. Here's a song from Peter Allen, The More I See You.

0: was Peter Allen and The More I See You. It's coming up to 22 minutes to one. Now, I've had a message from Trevor out at Grovedale, and he says, "Hey, Bob, were you head to toe in that double bed in Warrnambool or not?" He's curious. Well, Trevor, let me put you at complete ease. I can tell you the personnel who were in the room. On one side of the room in a single bed was a fellow named Rod Mellis, who was a rep for Patterson, Lang and Bruce. They were a big clothing or... Well, they had all sorts of them, but he was a clothing rep, a ladies' clothing rep for Patterson, Lang and Bruce. I was in the single bed on the other side of the room, and the one who scored the double bed was a fellow who was a hole-proof rep, and he was in ladies' wear from hole-proof, from memory, and I cannot think of his surname. It was Brian somebody or other. So that was the three of us. There was no head-to-toe, Trevor. Two single beds and a double bed. We drew lots, and Brian from Hole Proof was the lucky one. He got the double bed, but it didn't matter.
1: Sounds like a lovely, comfortable evening.
0: Well,
1: the three of you in the
0: Well, actually, what happened was that Rod and I had retired reasonably early for the night, so we were in bed just talking across the room in the darkness, and then, well, at some ungodly hour, this Brian, we heard the keys jiggling in the door. Here he comes. So we just lay there, made out we were asleep, and he came in and got undressed in the darkness and got into the double bed.
1: Oh, well, he knew where everything was.
0: Oh, yes, yes. well, once you stay in those places regularly, and we were there every couple of weeks, you got to know the layout of the rooms very well. You could walk around in the complete darkness and you knew where everything was.
1: Yeah, I did the same when I was roaming around the countryside.
0: Mm. So there you are, Trevor. That answers your query. There was no head-to-toe whatsoever. It's 19 and a half to one.
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3: 18 minutes to 1. 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We're here till 2 o'clock today. Now, Terence, I know you're not much of a shopper. Hyacinth does all the shopping as far as you are concerned.
4: Blue.
3: But I was interested to read, there's been a competition apparently, or a survey done, to find the best supermarket butter. And do you know what was first prize or first place?
4: It's not the normal butters, you think.
3: No.
4: I think I remember that. But I can't remember which butter it was.
3: Well, it was just,
4: this was just
3: in the last week they've announced this. Well, the best supermarket butter, this is for value and for content, etc. And the best supermarket butter was one which I purchase regularly.
4: Yeah.
3: That is the Aldi Butterfully, it's called, Butterfully. It's 60% butter, but then it has vegetable oil and that in it as well.
4: Mm-hmm.
3: So it's not pure butter.
4: No.
3: But for the price, $5.49, and that was one of the criteria, was the price as well as the quality and so forth. So $5.49 for a 500 gram tub of Butterfully.
4: What's butter normally?
3: Oh, well, it can get up to about $7 for a Western Star or something.
4: Or was it Australian butter?
3: Yes, it is.
4: Oh, right.
3: The 60% butter content of Butterfully is Australian butter.
4: Right.
3: So I was quite surprised with that, that it took out first place, the Aldi Butterfully. I find it quite good. It's very easy to spread, even when you've had it in the fridge. Take it out and it's very easy to spread.
4: That can be a problem. I find that on bread, you get a sort of a hard clump, and to spread it, you only put a hole through the bread.
3: Yes. Yes.
4: You know, that's the problem with hard butter. Unless you put it in the...
3: Yeah, pure butter.
4: Yeah, that's right.
3: Yeah, once it's been in the fridge, it takes a little while to soften up.
4: Correct.
3: But Aldi Butterfully, the best supermarket.
4: They have some good food there. A lot of people think it's, you know, second rate, but it's certainly not.
3: No, it's not. I mean, it's made by some of the major manufacturers. But they just, because they buy in such big quantity, they're able to say, okay, well, we want to call this XYZ against the normal brand. But it's the same as the normal brand, except it's in different packaging.
4: Yes, that's right.
3: Because Aldi buys so much, they get it at a cheaper price and they pass that on.
4: That's pretty good.
3: And they're certainly quite... I find them a lot cheaper than Coles and Woolies.
4: Yes. You can actually, with some of the packaging on some items, you can tell who made it. It's very similar to the one that under their name, which is in Coles and Woolies. You can virtually tell a lot of them. Not all, but quite a lot.
3: Exactly. And some of the packaging... And I noticed one last night, I opened a packet of, I'd bought for the first time ever, I'd never bought a packet of instant soup at Aldi before, but I did last week. And I thought, oh, I feel like, I'll have a cup of chicken soup. Now, the packaging, although it's different label and a different colour,
4: yeah,
3: the box is exactly the same as a major brand.
4: That's right.
3: That you buy at Coles and Woolies or IGA. And I thought to myself, it's pretty obvious that it's being made by the big manufacturer that manufactures, you know, for the big supermarket, the national brands.
4: That's absolutely spot on.
3: I forget this had a different brand completely. And, you know, chicken soup. And it was, look, quite pleasant.
4: Yes.
3: I quite like
4: it. I don't find, though, Hyacinth doesn't go to Aldi a lot. But why, I'll never know. But because a lot of the time I wouldn't know whether it was Aldi or where the thing came from.
3: So, well, the thing like I buy frozen blueberries. Mm. Now, at Aldi, a 500-gram pack of frozen blueberries is $5.99.
4: Right.
3: A 500-gram pack of blueberries at Woolworths is $6.50.
4: Yeah.
3: So it's 51 cents difference.
4: Yeah, add all this up.
3: That makes a big difference.
4: Makes over 6 months, a year, whatever. Yeah, it makes one hell of a difference.
3: Oh, yes, I'll say. So, no wonder Aldi are doing very well.
4: Yes, they are.
3: And their price of their fresh fruit and vegetables and their meat is very, very competitive compared to the other two. And so that's why people shop there, and particularly in the current situation where people are watching their cents. My word, they are. I don't mind admitting it. I mean, you've just got to do it the way costs have risen so much. So,
4: Well, you can blame that on Iran, I mean. I mean, that's who's caused all this.
3: Oh, Uncle Jim, he blamed...
4: Jimmy.
3: He blames Iran. Yeah. Dear, oh dear. 11 minutes to one. Here's a song from the Bee Gees, telling us all about Massachusetts.

0: They were the Bee Gees telling us all about Massachusetts. It's 8.5 minutes to one. This is Wednesday Lunchbox on 94.7 The Pulse. Now, we spoke about the number one butter in supermarkets. It seems that there's a few of these competitions taking place at the moment. I don't know whether you caught up with the fact, Terence, the best bakery in Australia has been judged. And do you know where it comes from? The best bakery in Australia.
1: Routley's, is it?
0: No.
1: No?
0: It's
1: where it comes from?
0: Not in Victoria.
1: Oh, right.
0: Not in Victoria.
1: Queensland.
0: No.
1: I can run through the whole all the states and I'd eventually be right.
0: Yes. It's Adelaide.
1: Is it?
0: Yes. And it's called, would you believe, the Banana Boogie Bakery.
1: Fantastic.
0: Well, and that it got its name because the young couple who run this bakery started out selling at markets and so forth banana bread.
1: Right.
0: And that's how they started, going to markets, selling homemade banana bread. And so that gave them the idea of a name when they got into a premises and set up a bakery, and so it's the Banana Boogie Bakery. They've got two outlets in Adelaide, one at North Plimpton and the other one up at Bel Air in the hills. So,
1: do you like banana bread?
0: Or do I?
1: Yeah, I do too.
0: But I don't like it. Like, some of them will put walnuts in it. Why? I never know.
1: I've never had it with walnuts in it.
0: Oh, terrible. No, I like plain banana bread.
1: Again, getting back to butter, you've got to have it melted to put properly on banana bread. Yep. Otherwise, you put holes in it and all sorts of things. Or it's a clump which just moves around, like chess.
0: But if you're
1: moving around all over the bread.
0: Toasted banana bread.
1: Yes.
0: It's nice and hot. The butter melts immediately.
1: Yep. I like the one that soaks Macca's. Macca's have a good banana bread.
0: Do they? You're a bit of a fan of Macca's, though. They're always there.
1: Yeah, I know.
0: Because it's convenient. You don't have to get out of the car, do you?
1: No. Oh, no, we go in.
0: You go in?
1: Most of the time. No, we don't drive through, no.
0: I thought you went drive through.
1: No. Oh, we do sometimes, but if the little lady has to do something. But no, normally go in, have a coffee, tea, or Bonnocks.
0: In Macca's itself.
1: I think, not getting off the topic, but Hungry Jack's a very good hamburger, but the problem is so big, it finds the whole thing falls apart.
0: Huh?
1: Yeah, it's big.
0: I haven't been to Hungry Jack's for several years. The last time I went to Hungry Jack's was out at the Newcombe branch. And it was so filthy that it turned me off.
1: We go down to not far from where we live in Armstrong Creek, just leading up to Armstrong Creek. I think it is classified as that anyway. And that's quite good.
0: On the Surf Coast Highway?
1: Yeah. It is. Sorry.
0: Hungry
1: it would
0: Jack's
1: be.
0: Is yep. on, it's on the Surf Coast.
1: Yep, that's right.
0: Same as Macca's.
1: Yeah.
0: So that's where you frequent,
1: I don't frequent the thing, but if we want a big hamburger,
0: you go
1: there.
0: Yeah.
1: But you really have to cut the thing in half, because if you pick the whole lot up, everything just plops left and right.
0: Falls apart.
1: But very good hamburger. One of the old style, with everything in it.
0: Was
1: everything.
0: As good as Kev's you used to get down the caravan.
1: Kev's down in Sutton's.
0: Jacob Street?
1: Yeah.
0: They were great hamburgers.
1: Yes, they were. Yeah, Kev's.
0: Kev's hamburgers.
1: That was right near Sutton's, wasn't it?
0: That's right, front of where Cowley's City Garage was.
1: Yeah, that's right. No, I used to go to Kev's after moving from the dance.
0: From the Palais or something like that, or whatever you're doing over night time.
1: That's right.
0: Very popular.
1: Yeah.
0: That caravan, I believe, is somewhere in South Australia, like this, in the southeast of South Australia, just over the border somewhere. Yeah. Someone's found it.
1: I was only 20 or something like that. I've moved on.
0: Yes.
1: Marginally.
0: Yep. It was a great...
1: Good
0: spot,
1: one.
0: Kev's. Had many a great hamburger there at the night time.
1: The old burgers were quite good. They had a lot in them.
0: Oh, they did.
1: Where you have a lot of hamburgers now, sort of a bit stingy.
0: Yeah.
1: No, I don't mean Hungry Jack.
0: Okay, it's 3 minutes to one. We've got national news coming up at 1 o'clock. And to take us up to news time, an instrumental version of a hit, Careless Whisper. This is Ellen Porsinger.

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2: Hello, I'm Shannon Kirkwood. The Australian Federal Police says the new counter-terrorism online centre will allow it to identify, target and disrupt credible threats faster. The centre will be jointly led by the AFP and the Australian Security Intelligence Organisation. Since laws were introduced in 2024 targeting the distribution or possession of online radicalised material, 31 charges have been laid. AFP Commissioner Chrissy Barrett says terrorists are manipulating young people at a rapid speed.
3: It used to take months or years to radicalise an individual, but now in some cases it is happening within days. The speed and scale of radicalisation is becoming one of our most significant challenges, especially when it comes to youth. Too many of our young and vulnerable are at the crossroads to crime.
2: The federal opposition says it's deeply disappointed the government has scrapped funding for the Inland Rail. Infrastructure Minister Catherine King has confirmed the rail, which links Melbourne to Brisbane, would effectively stop at parks in the New South Wales Central West. Analysis shows the project could cost more than $45 billion. The line runs through opposition leader Angus Taylor's electorate.
4: We've seen the pressure on these roads of the container freight that we see on trucks going through there. This was a real opportunity to take those pressures away. But it's also going to have a big impact on regional communities.
2: Meantime, Mr. Taylor says the government's announcement today of a 1 billion litre government-owned fuel reserve is too little too late. The Royal Commission into Anti-Semitism says it's appalled an anti-Semitic item of clothing was worn outside the hearing location today. The individual was moved on by New South Wales Police as day three of the opening hearings got underway. The Commission has reassured witnesses safety protocols are in place and it remains determined to investigate anti-Semitism in Australia without fear or intimidation. New charges have been laid against Naveed Akram for his alleged role in the Bondi terror attack. It takes the total number of charges to 78. The 24-year-old and his father allegedly murdered 15 people when they opened fire at a Hanukkah festival at Bondi Beach on December 14 last year. All books written by author Craig Silvey will be permanently pulled from school libraries in Western Australia. Yesterday, he pleaded guilty to possessing and distributing child exploitation material. His books, including the popular Jasper Jones, were removed from school libraries following his arrest in January. State Education Minister Sabine Winton says there is no place in the school system for works authored by someone who has admitted to such serious crimes. A global call to action has been issued to recognise the importance of compost. The International Compost Awareness Week campaign urges governments, industry, educators and households to see the value of compost. National Executive Officer of the Australian Organics Recycling Association, John McHugh, spoke to National Radio News about the role of compost in healthy soil.
5: What a lot of people perhaps forget about when they go to the supermarket to buy their fruit and their vegetables, and to buy their beef, their lamb, their chicken, their pork, is that all of those products are reliant on us having healthy soil on which to grow those crops and to grow those pastures to feed those animals.
2: Turning to sport, Cameron Smith says he's been reassured LIV Golf will continue next year. The future of the breakaway league was in doubt after confirmation Saudi Arabia would not continue its funding beyond this year. But Smith says he's been given every assurance LIV will continue. The next tournament is set to get underway in the US state of Virginia next week.
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11: Weather forecast for Geelong and the Surf Coast for today, partly cloudy. A very high chance of showers, most likely during this afternoon and evening, with a chance of a thunderstorm on the Surf Coast later tonight and possible small hail this evening, a top of 20. For tomorrow, cloudy, a very high chance of showers, most likely in the morning. The chance of a thunderstorm during the morning with possible small hail in the morning and afternoon, up to 6 millimetres of rain and a top of 14. For Friday, cloudy, a high chance of showers and a top of 17. Saturday, cloudy and a medium chance of showers, most likely in the morning, 17 once again. And Sunday, very similar, cloudy, a medium chance of showers, most likely during the morning and a top of 17. Currently in downtown Geelong, it's 19 degrees. 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

0: That was Aretha Franklin. And I say a little prayer for you. It's 1:10 past 1. This is Wednesday Lunchbox on 94.7 The Pulse.
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0: It's 12 past one. This is Wednesday Lunchbox on 94.7 The Pulse. Now, Terence, I'd hate to be a small business owner in Melbourne at the moment. These arson attacks every day. There's reports of another place being firebombed.
5: Two last night.
0: Oh, there was a car dealer opened a few days ago.
5: I mean... What are they doing? No one seems to know why they're doing it.
0: Well, it seems as though they're after this organisation calling themselves the Cartel. They're standover men. They're wanting protection money.
5: Oh, like the old days.
0: They're using young kids to go in and light the fires if you don't hand over the protection money, they'll just keep firebombing them. And they're doing hospitality venues, music outlets, and now a car dealership. I mean, it's just unbelievable.
5: The cigarette people seem to have gone to the dim, dark bars.
0: Yeah, well, they seem to have got sick of them, so they're now targeting liquor outlets.
5: That's right.
0: And nightclubs and so forth.
5: Yeah, that baffles me. And the police don't seem to be able to
0: I don't think we've got...
5: It's not their fault, I don't mean that.
0: We haven't got enough police to go around, that's the problem.
5: No. Oh, we'll get some more within the next budget. We're going to get more police. I've heard that for I don't know how long, but it doesn't really
0: matter. Well, we desperately need them. Desperately need them. But anyway... That's for something down the track. But in the meantime, it's just another incident of crime in Melbourne.
5: That's right. It just continues on, Bob. Continues on.
0: And, I mean, small businesses are under enormous pressure as it is.
5: Correct.
0: You know, with the cost of living and the price of fuel. It's having an effect. I don't care what anybody says. I was reading an article this morning about caravan parks, and this was mainly interstate.
5: Yeah.
0: But a lady who owns a caravan park over in South Australia said she's noticed a distinct drop-off, and she's had a lot of cancellations from people. They just can't afford to go on holidays.
5: No, that's right.
0: And she said the long-term nomads that are, you know, virtually live in their caravan, just travel around, she said they're staying put in a caravan park. If they find a caravan park that's of a reasonable cost, they'll stay put rather than travel around or travel on to the next town. So there is a changing...
5: demographic.
0: Yes.
5: I don't know where we're going to end up, really. You've got crime rampant. You've got not enough police to contain it. And when they do get these guys, remember that old saying about 2 or 3 months ago from Jacinta? Do the crime, do the time, remember?
0: Yeah.
5: Well, nothing has changed.
0: Nothing.
5: At all. This is what you get, false promises. As I said, promise them anything and don't worry about it. All promises, that's it.
0: So
5: anyway, you're right there.
0: So what did you think of the election result in the PN? I mean, the Liberals have held the seat, but they dropped in their primary vote.
5: Yes.
0: And One Nation got 24% of the vote.
5: You know, I was talking to my son about that. I really don't understand the preference system now. You know, the people from there, they're talking about the one coming up, the Farah one, and he's saying,
0: weekend.
5: The third one, or the fourth one can actually, I don't know how it can go to third, and the first will only get the preference, and all of a sudden the third one can win. I lost track of the whole thing. I couldn't. And
0: I'd like to see first past the post. That's what
5: exactly.
0: I'd like to see.
5: You know, if I vote for Fred Nurk, I don't want someone down, I don't want fourth to win. This is just beyond belief.
0: But that's been our system.
5: It has, and they don't want to get rid of it because,
0: because it keeps
5: it favours one of them, right?
0: Keeps either the Liberal or the Labor Party
5: in
0: power.
5: But you'd get rid of probably a lot of the people. I still say the same thing. There is no such thing as an independent. They're either one or the other. You know, they're either Labor or Liberal. Maybe they're Califumpians, but I still think that's what they are. Really, like the lady who's going at this Farah by-election. She's being funded by, I've forgotten her name.
0: Climate 200.
5: Yeah, that's right.
0: She's a teal.
5: Yeah, that's right.
0: But she won't admit it.
5: Oh, she won't admit it, no.
0: I'm an independent. I watched Paul Murray last night.
5: Yeah, so did I.
0: I'm an independent, she said. I'm an independent. Yeah. And I think, you know, really, the Electoral Commission should chastise her because One Nation's colour is orange, so she's wearing orange to make it look as though she's One Nation.
5: That's right.
0: And I reckon that's deceptive. I'm not happy with that at all.
5: No, I'm not either.
0: But
5: and also, she's... Oh, how are you going to... They asked last night, you know this, how are you going to preference your card? Oh, well, you know, I'm going to park my number and nothing in the rest.
0: Yes.
5: Just beyond belief.
0: It's up to you to...
5: pick your own.
0: Pick your own preferences. Yes.
5: No. So, it's terrible.
0: Yeah, so it's...
5: But you've got all different systems. Tasmanian system's senile too.
0: Oh, yes.
5: It's worse.
0: I don't understand...
5: I'll never understand that one.
0: It's quite unbelievable what's happening over there. Now, getting back to local issues... I see where the City of Greater Geelong are wanting more mobile food vendors and tourist attractions for the waterfront. Look, in some ways I can see where they're driving at, but on the other hand, you know, to say you want more mobile food vendors, what about those... there's any amount of food vendors in shops along the waterfront.
5: That's right.
0: Who pay rates.
5: That's right.
0: What about them? You know, you want to take business away from them?
5: Yeah, well,
0: tourist attractions, yes, I bring back the Padlos.
5: Yeah, the Padlos, yeah.
0: And things
5: been
0: like
5: a long time.
0: And things like that to bring people down there. But you've got... cafes and so forth along Eastern Beach Road.
5: Yes.
0: Why do you want pop-up or mobile food vendors who are going to compete with them?
5: Yeah, right near or next to Highlight Park. It used to be called Highlight Park years ago. Mm. What's it got a name, that park area? Well, you know, where the Ferris wheel. And the, well, next to them, there's one or two food vans now. How many do they want?
0: I didn't realise. I haven't been down that way for a long time. But
5: there's one up
0: just,
5: at the
0: just
5: other
0: struck
5: end.
0: Me that, you know, you've got shops there that are paying rates and now you want to bring in opposition to them.
5: Yeah.
0: Although I can see their point about tourist attractions along that waterfront, that, that would bring more people to the area.
5: Yeah, correct.
0: But,
5: I don't know. I don't think that really would somehow. As you say, there's all the little restaurants and that right along the beachfront. So I think it's probably, and there's two or three little mobile food items now. So I can't see having another half dozen or whatever it is would attract anyone specifically for that reason.
0: 21 and a half past one. Here's a song from Billie Holiday, That Old Devil Called Love.

song. I just gotta tag along with that old

0: So I just gotta tag along with that old devil called love. With that old devil called love.
1: That was Billie Holiday and that old devil called love. Coming up to 25 past one, this is Wednesday Lunchbox on 94.7 The Pulse. Now, 2 o'clock today, Dennis Scott will be along with Northern Exposure, and his special guest today is Jonathan Harvey, who is the musical director of the Lara Big Band. So it'll be interesting to hear what Jonathan Harvey has got to say. Jonathan recently took over as musical director of the Lara Big Band as their former director got moved in his employment to Bendigo. And so Jonathan has taken over. Now, the Lara Big Band are performing this Saturday morning at the Geelong Market in Little Mallop Street at 10:30. So if you want to hear a great sound, get along to the Geelong Market Saturday morning in Little Mallop Street at 10:30, and you'll hear the Lara Big Band under the direction of Jonathan Harvey, who is Dennis Scott's special guest today during Northern Exposure. But they do put out a great sound, and I'm looking forward to hearing the Lara Big Band on Saturday morning at the Geelong Market. 10:30 a.m. is their performance time at the Geelong Market. But Jonathan Harvey will be Dennis Scott's special guest during Northern Exposure from 2 o'clock today here on 94.7 The Pulse. Now, Terence, what was your impression of the Cats last week against North Melbourne? Yeah. Ran out comfortable winners.
2: Yes, they did. And they played very well, but they had a couple of glitches but through the match. But I'd like to see that played, that style, played more frequently.
1: But they only sort of really came good in the last quarter,
2: that's true.
1: Didn't
2: that's
1: they?
2: True. It was sort of touch and go.
1: They
2: right
1: buried
2: through.
1: Them. They buried them in the last quarter.
2: And they've got to, as I've said before, Bob, they've got to have that attitude. They can't just swan around and then, hope for the best, just say, oh, well, you know, let them go, let them have a couple of goals. It keeps them proverbial. But, no, in the end, they, 135 to 86?
1: Not
2: a bad finish.
1: Comfortable win in the end. And
2: that's
1: North
2: right.
1: Melbourne are an improving
2: yes,
1: side. They're
2: are.
1: A young team,
2: yeah.
1: but they are improving.
2: They're not a slouch of a team. If people think that, they're wrong, because they've got a good full forward in Larkey.
1: Larkey, he's a good full forward.
2: And they've got, but as you say, the basis of a really good side.
1: Yeah, I'm sure they'll come good in the next year or two.
2: Yes, they will.
1: They're on the way up. Now, this Saturday night, of course, a big game, because it's a long time since Collingwood have played at Cadinia Park.
2: Yes. Yes.
1: But the Cats take on the Magpies at Cadinia Park, 7:35, Saturday night.
2: Yes, Collingwood are getting a little bit sort of on the wonky side, I think.
1: Well, it's
2: all right to beat Essendon.
1: They had four good players out last week.
2: Yeah.
1: Which makes a big difference to any side. You take four good players out. I thought that they didn't look that impressive. It'll be an interesting game down here Saturday night. Geelong certainly won't want to go into this, Sleepy Hollow
2: That's
1: attitude.
2: That's right, yeah.
1: They've got to be
2: that.
1: On the ball for four quarters if
2: Correct.
1: They want to beat Collingwood.
2: Because, again, Collingwood, as I've said before, they have the mentality of not only winning but burying them, right? For percentage.
1: Oh, apparently that game's been switched to the MCG.
2: Yes, it has now.
1: It has. Oh,
2: yeah,
1: I read
2: it this morning. It was to be at Geelong.
1: Yes, that's what I read. Thanks, Andrew, from Avalon, that it's at the MCG. So that will attract a big crowd at the MCG. And that shouldn't make any difference because Geelong always enjoyed playing in
2: the
1: MCG.
2: That's right. My son was going to that.
1: Okay.
2: Down here, that is.
1: Yep.
2: Down here, we won't be going
1: will
2: out
1: he
2: there.
1: Go to Melbourne?
2: No. No.
1: A lot of people will.
2: Yes, they will, but he doesn't go there.
1: But, yeah, it should be a cracker of a game, the Cats versus the Magpies, but they will not want to go to sleep.
2: No, they do.
1: Collingwood would have got tear them apart if they do that.
2: Correct.
1: They've got to be on the ball. I mean, Geelong have got a few injury worries too, although I did read where Myers is on the way back. He trained well yesterday. Whether he's fit enough to play this week, I don't know, but he apparently is on the way back, which is good news for Cats fans because
2: He's a very good player.
1: He's unique.
2: In the forward line.
1: Yes.
2: And back a
1: well,
2: bit, you know.
1: Around
2: from
1: the ground.
2: Wing down.
1: He's just different to any other player. I mean, I was very critical of him when he first started out, but by gee, he's developed now. He's pretty accurate. These kicks he gets around the corner caper, and he hits a man every time. So
2: You know. This is sort of on football, but it's not for Geelong. The guy that tries to do it nearly all the time and very rarely does it is Cameron of Brisbane. Have you ever seen him try it all the time? He used to try it all the time around the corner. And he missed most of them.
1: Okay.
2: Such a sort of labouring on the point of around the corner, that's all.
1: Yep.
2: Yes, no, you're right, Bob. If they don't do that, they will be beaten. Goes without saying.
1: Yes, it will be. So interesting game at the G between the Cats and the Magpies. Saturday night, 7:35 is the
2: big match.
1: Start of the game. So should be very interesting indeed. But. I'm always a bit fearful the way Geelong just slip back into these old habits.
2: Mm. It's funny with powerful sides like Collingwood, etc., they tend to play a better game of football because they know, they've got to do something, otherwise they'll lose anyway.
1: Yes, exactly. Well, I mean, that game on Easter Monday against Hawthorn only went down by a point. It could have gone either way.
2: Either left or right. You're right.
1: Yes.
2: There.
1: But they played a better standard of football.
2: That's right.
1: Now, some of the other games this weekend, Fremantle at home to Hawthorn.
2: That'll be a good match.
1: That's tomorrow night. It will be a good game. I think Hawthorn would be too strong for Fremantle, but you never know at home.
2: Yeah, Frio, that's the way to go.
1: Yes.
2: Frio, way to go. Yes, that'll be a good match. I'll be watching that.
1: It will be. I don't like Carlton's chances against Brisbane on Friday night.
2: I don't either.
1: I think Brisbane will... that'll be seven in a row that they've lost. And then on... The second game on Friday night is Port Adelaide versus the Bulldogs.
2: That'll be a good game too.
1: Yeah, the Bulldogs have been hit by some, injury woes.
2: Yes, they have.
1: Which hasn't helped them. And Bontempelli played a slashing game last week. I thought.
2: Yep, very good. Very good. I watched that. Did you watch any of the others last week? Any other game?
1: Yes, I watched some of them. Bits and pieces here and there. Now, the next game, Saturday, North Melbourne are at home to Sydney. Well, Sydney are really firing well.
2: Yeah,
1: they'll beat North Melbourne quite comfortably.
2: I'd be hopeful to tip North Melbourne.
1: And then on Saturday also at 4:15, the GWS Giants take on Essendon. Well, I think the Giants at home
2: will win that.
1: And at 7:10 p.m. Saturday, the Gold Coast are at home to St Kilda. Now, that'll be a good game.
2: Yes. The Gold Coast aren't that bad.
1: No. And
2: they have played a couple of summers, everyone.
1: St Kilda are doing well.
2: Yes, they are. They are.
1: It's an interesting one who you would tip there. I think I'd go for the Gold Coast only because it's at home.
2: Yes.
1: But St Kilda... could cause an upset there quite easily.
2: No, I wonder if it's Kilda and that.
1: Okay, really? And then you've got Melbourne and West Coast on Sunday at 10 past one. Well, Melbourne will win that comfortably. And the final game is Richmond at home to Adelaide.
2: No, gone.
1: Yeah, Adelaide.
2: Richmond gone.
1: Yeah, Adelaide will win that, I think. So, an interesting game. Well, then the Cats have got, after Collingwood, they've then got to play Thursday of next week. They've got to play Brisbane up at Brisbane. Mm. Which will be a very tough assignment.
2: Yeah, that will, Bob. That will. That could go either way, but depends if Geelong's come to win or just to play around with the football.
1: Yeah.
2: They've got to play that flow-on sort of game. And if they don't do that, you're really just kicking into packs and hope, keeping your fingers crossed that your mob, our mob, will get the ball, really.
1: Yeah. Very true, Terence. Very true indeed. Okay, it's 24 and a half to two, and here's the Little River Band. They're reminiscing.

0: Red River Band, and they were reminiscing. It's 20 minutes to 2. This is Wednesday Lunchbox on 94.7 The Pulse. The weekend, Terence, I was talking with a friend of mine who's a teacher in the western suburbs of Melbourne, and one of the subjects he teaches is legal studies. Right. And he was telling me that he wanted to, well, he did take a group of Year 9 students to the Melbourne Law Courts to show the students, you know, how the law works and so forth. Do you know how many documents he had to fill in?
1: I wouldn't have a clue.
0: 16 pages of documents he had to fill in to take students to
1: see how the show goes.
0: Now, I assume from the way he spoke, and I might have got this wrong, I assume this was just from an education department point of view. It wasn't to do with the law courts.
1: No.
0: But he had to fill in 16 documents to get approval virtually to take children on an excursion. Yeah. Unbelievable paper. No wonder the teachers are not happy.
1: No.
0: But I see they've called off their strike for this week. Yeah, they were... They've reached some agreement with the government over their pay issue, I believe.
1: Well, no, what were they after? 38%.
0: 35 over several years.
1: 3 years, I think it was.
0: 3 years, yes, I think it was.
1: But, you know, that's a hell of an increase. The state government can't afford that, really. They've got no bread. Bread, mate.
0: That's a separate issue, but... yeah, I just couldn't believe that 16...
1: No, that's ridiculous.
0: 16 like, pages of... Yeah. See, they get bogged down, and this happens a lot these days. Once you deal...

0: with councils, local government, state government, federal government. They just love paperwork.
1: Well, it's green tape, red tape, black tape. All this thing is pulling our country apart.
0: You're not
1: it's
0: wrong.
1: It's just wasting time, wasting money.
0: Yep.
1: And, you know, there's a lot of money going to waste in admin in the government. We've got admin on admin. And that's costing a squillion, unfortunately. I hope they do get somewhere with the NDIS. I mean, everyone's had a crack at it to try and clean it up. The people that need it, you know, I don't know where they're getting it or they are getting it, but they seem to think that, you know, I'll be getting rid of these people. Well, they won't be doing that. I mean, the people that need it. There's no way in the hell.
0: Well, you'd hope that the people who are genuine cases and need assistance continue to get that assistance.
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0: And not miss out. 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
0: It's 15 to 2. This is Wednesday Lunchbox on 94.7 The Pulse with Bob and Terry. We're here till 2 o'clock. And then it's Dennis Scott with Northern Exposure. So stay tuned to Dennis. And as I told you before, his special guest today is Jonathan Harvey, the musical director of the Lara Big Band, who are performing this Saturday morning at the Geelong Market in Little Mallop Street. So stay tuned for Northern Exposure after 2 o'clock with Dennis Scott.
1: There he is. I can see him out. Yes, there he is.
0: Yes, he's
1: there. There he is.
0: Yes.
1: Getting his act together.
0: Yes, he's just warming up his tonsils. Is Dennis? Well, he does that.
1: Well, I know he does.
0: He goes through
1: he yodels a bit.
0: Exercises yodels. Before the program.
1: Me. Oh, I can hear him.
0: All that, yes, he does. He has a bit of stretch.
1: Yeah, yodeling and singing. And
0: Yes, so he does. Now I've lost my place where I was going to... oh, yes.
1: I lose my place a lot.
0: Yes. Now... what did you think about the Reserve Bank lifting interest rates again?
1: They had no real option. It was either inflation, let it keep going, or try and rein in the spending of course, charming charmers.
0: And she blamed,
1: well,
0: didn't she?
1: Yes.
0: Which is true, because they are spending.
1: Correct. The problem is what will happen, which has happened before, so it's not new. Labor spend a lot of money, and in the end we get in the end of this, we get ourselves into so much of a problem, it has to be reined in. And in the past, you had Peter Costello. Took 10 years to get the last one to a zero deficit. 10 years back, you know, he had to go back that far and get rid of it. The debt, that is.
0: Yes.
1: So I don't think she wanted to do it, but you couldn't. There was no way you're going to reduce rates. It's gone. But on hold, she may have put it on hold, but I had my doubts on that. That's going to let... see, these things he's handing out now, it's just going to cause more inflation. You're going to have more increases. There's no doubt in the world. No doubt in the world. Everyone's saying it, and they're right. They're right.
0: Coming up to 12 minutes to 2, and our final musical selection comes from Dionne Warwick. Do you know the way to San Jose?

0: That was Dionne Warwick, and Do You Know the Way to San Jose? 2:09. Now, Terence, we've talked about the best bakery in Australia, yes, the Banana Boogie Bakery in Adelaide, and so forth. And I know you're a fan of Macca's and Hungry Jack. Oh, you like to go and have the burgers at Hungry Jack's, and you like the banana bread.
1: The banana
0: at,
1: bread.
0: Macca's. Yep. Is there any of the... What about the bakeries? Do you support any of the bakeries in Geelong?
1: I have... I don't mind the vanilla slices.
0: Yeah, where the, from? Which one?
1: Well, the ordinary one, but the one with cream on the top. I can't remember the name. Not English.
0: Oh, the French vanilla slice.
1: Yes, absolutely gorgeous.
0: Boy,
1: love them.
0: Black cup.
1: Eclairs. Well, they haven't had an eclair for a while.
0: Black cup in Garden Street are beautiful. Mm. The French vanilla slices.
1: Yeah, bloody
0: love. If you're wanting
1: a... Sorry about that.
0: If you're wanting a... a French vanilla slice, then the black cup in Garden Street, yeah, East Geelong is
1: beautiful.
0: A great
1: vanilla
0: one.
1: Slice,
0: but
1: I don't go. I'm not big on cakes, I must admit.
0: What about sausage rolls, pies?
1: Oh, yeah. Well, now you're talking my
0: Who
1: language.
0: Do you go for there?
1: I get the best sausage rolls.
0: Yeah.
1: At Hyacinth making them.
0: Oh, that's homemade.
1: I know. Beautiful.
0: I'm talking about commercial.
1: No,
0: outlets.
1: I don't buy them.
0: Don't you?
1: Commercial. I only get them when my beloved wife makes them.
0: Oh, okay.
1: Little party pies, I don't mind.
0: Oh, yeah, Routley's party pies.
1: Yes.
0: I like Routley's.
1: Routley's, so do I. They're good, good gear.
0: Routley's party pies or sausage rolls or their... I just like a plain meat pie. I know there's all sorts of varieties.
1: Mushroom.
0: Yeah,
1: mushroom.
0: I don't mind mushroom.
1: The best one is Routley's.
0: Oh, yes.
1: It actually has got mushroom in it.
0: Yes.
1: You know, like the other mushroom pies, you couldn't find one mushroom. Oh, when I say one, I mean a slither of one.
0: Or you get, might get the aroma of a mushroom.
1: Yes, they just wave the mushroom over.
0: Over the top.
1: Yeah. No, but Routley's is excellent. You have big pieces of them.
0: Yes.
1: And they're a beautiful sauce. Love them. Love them. The pastry is different, though. It's not... like the pastry of a homemade type pie. When it's a homemade, you beef pie or something like that. It's got a rougher type of pastry.
0: What, the mushroom pie?
1: Yeah, I don't know why. It's certainly different, the pastry.
0: Oh, okay. Well, they might use a different mix.
1: Yeah, I don't know why they do that, but I still eat them. I still love them.
0: Yeah.
1: And curry pies.
0: Yeah, no, I'm not keen on curry, but just the plain meat pie or the potato pie, or some of them call them shepherd's pie,
1: with
0: potato on top. I like those. I'm a fan of Routley's. Yeah. I think Routley's.
1: Yes.
0: Overall, their sausage rolls, their party pies, their normal pies.
1: Yeah.
0: You know, in Warrnambool, party pies are called nibble pies.
1: Are they?
0: When I first went to Warrnambool, I went into Chittick's Bakery and I said, I'll have a half a dozen of those party pies. Mm. And the girl just looked at me stupid. She said, you want what? I said, the party pies. And I pointed.
1: Nibble.
0: That's what they call them in Warrnambool, nibble pies.
1: Mm.
0: And what we call party pies. I thought they were called party pies all
1: everywhere.
0: Over Australia.
1: So did I.
0: But no, in Warrnambool... Oh, they are nibble pies. A lot of nibble pies this week in Warrnambool, I can tell you. With the May races on.
1: It's the same with beef German. We call it beef German.
0: Or pork German, yes.
1: And they call it, which is virtually the same, in South Australia, they call it Fritz.
0: Fritz, that's right.
1: Right, but Fritz is German.
0: Yes.
1: The name of German. And, of course, beef German is German, if I can put it that way.
0: So it's either beef fritz or pork fritz South Australia.
1: Yes.
0: And they don't... souvlaki is called... it's gone out of my head. Gyros.
1: Oh, yeah.
0: They call it in South Australia.
1: Never heard of
0: but
1: it.
0: We call it souvlaki here, but no, it's called gyros.
1: Mm. I love the wraps too.
0: You're a bit of a wrap.
1: Routley's wraps are beautiful.
0: No, I'm not so not so keen on wraps, I must admit.
1: Oh, they're good. All just a standard with salad in it, tomato salad, the whole bit.
0: You're a bit of a gourmet, aren't you?
1: Oh, yes.
0: You're a bit of a gourmet.
1: I can't stay away from them.
0: No.
1: But I have Routley's wraps frequently.
0: Do you?
1: Yep.
0: What's this in between the...
1: Between the mushrooms and the curry.
0: Hungry Jack's Big Burger?
1: Yes, I squeeze them in somewhere.
0: Yeah.
1: Squeeze them in somewhere.
0: Yeah, no wonder you're not losing any weight if you're eating all this junk food.
1: I try and get thin mirrors.
0: Who?
1: Thin mirrors.
0: Thin mirrors, do you? Mm. You think that's
1: makes
0: the answer?
1: I feel much better.
0: Oh, very good.
1: Much better.
0: Very good indeed. Well, we're getting close to the end of another show, and we'll be back again next week at 12 midday, and I'll be here on Monday at 3 o'clock for Polished Brass. Just a quick reminder, the Geelong Jazz

0: Club's next gig is Sunday the 7th of June, nothing on in May, and the Jazz Jammers will be the featured band. 0473 565 097 to book a seat. 0473 565 097. But as far as we are concerned, it is...
1: Bye-bye.
0: For now. Dennis Scott's next.

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2: Hello, I'm Shannon Kirkwood. The Australian Federal Police says multiple women will be arrested when four ISIS brides and their nine children touch down in Australia today. AFP Commissioner Chrissy Barrett says a number of the ISIS-affiliated Australians returning from Syria will face prosecution. Home Affairs Minister Tony Burke says the government is not repatriating the group and is not supporting it. Shadow Home Affairs Minister John O'Dunham says the government should have moved to prevent the cohort from returning.
3: These are people who do pose a risk. They're not just tourists coming back to Australia. So on that basis, they could revoke their travel documents. They could take them away and prevent them from being able to travel. And indeed, they could put in place those temporary exclusion orders. I do not believe that it is right for the government just to hope for the best and turn a blind eye to the risk we as a nation face by allowing these people to come back.
2: An Iranian man has lost an appeal against removal to Nauru. The High Court has today dismissed the case of the man known as TCXM. He arrived in Australia in 1990 and was convicted of murdering his wife. He was sentenced to 22 years in prison. He was released into the community along with more than 100 others after the High Court's 2023 ruling against indefinite detention. Last year, he was returned to immigration detention as he fought against the issuing of a 30-year visa to Nauru. A 50-day fuel reserve has been announced as a centrepiece of next Tuesday's federal budget. The Community Radio Network's Noah Seckham reports from Canberra.
4: Labor has committed a $10 billion package to bolster fuel and fertiliser reserves onshore, increasing fuel capacity in Australia from 30 to 50 days. Energy Minister Chris Bowen says the funding will go to developing a government-owned storage facility, which would allow fuel to be directed to areas in need.
5: Could be sent to those areas of shortage, like we had in regional New South Wales, and across the board in regional areas. That would have been very handy, and that's what we're building for the future.
4: The Prime Minister says today's announcement aims to protect Australians from international shocks.
2: Two marine rescue volunteers who lost their lives while on a job in northern New South Wales have been recognised today. Bill Ewan and Frank Petch were officially identified today as the Marine Rescue New South Wales volunteers who died when their boat capsized after responding to a yacht in distress near the South Ballina breakwall on Monday night. One person on the vessel also died. Emergency Services Minister Jihad Dib says the men were much loved and valued members of the Marine Rescue family.
6: There will be an investigation. There will be some recommendations. There will be a greater understanding of what happened. But right now, the thing that's really important is to make sure that we hear, that we're present, that we listen, that we give the love and we give the support, and we take back a message. This community, whilst it's hurting and whilst it's heartbroken, is still standing strong.
2: Australians will join candlelight vigils this evening to honour lives lost to domestic and family violence. Victim survivors and advocates will be sharing stories of resilience at the Safe Steps vigil in Melbourne. The Family Violence Response Centre says it wants others to stand in solidarity with them and shine a light on the impact of family and domestic violence to help create a future free from harm on this National Domestic Violence Remembrance Day. Femicide Watch says 23 Australian women have been lost to violence this year. The National Domestic Violence and Sexual Assault Helpline can be reached on 1800 737 732. To sport now, Rima Butler has been named in the New South Wales Rugby League side for Game 2 of the Women's State of Origin clash against Queensland. The Sydney Roosters prop is set to make her debut after being named on the bench. The Blues can claim the series with victory in Brisbane next Thursday.
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12: In the weather forecast for Geelong and the Surf Coast area for the next few days, it looks like there's rain on each day of the period. For today, forecast maximum for downtown Geelong, 20 degrees. And showers developing, and that's most likely between later on this afternoon and this evening. The temperature on the rooftop in downtown Geelong is 18.9 degrees. It's 19 degrees out at Lara and 15.9 down at Aries Inlet. Looking at the next few days, we have for tomorrow, Thursday, showers easing, but after an overnight of a very chilly 6 degrees, it'll be a top temperature of only 14 degrees and possibly up to 4 mil of rain. For Friday, it says showers and 18 is the top temperature and maybe a couple of mil of rain. Looking at the weekend, a shower or two for Saturday, 18 degrees and maybe a mil of rain, and again a mil of rain on Sunday and 17 degrees the top. As I said, 18.9 degrees on the rooftop here at 94.7 The Pulse. And the time is just after 7 minutes past two. 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Indeed it is. And welcome to our listeners on air and all around the world via the Pulse website or the community radio app to this edition of Northern Exposure on this rather, well, perhaps damp autumn day later on in Geelong. I'm Dennis Scott and I'm here until 3 o'clock today. Well done to Bob and Terry on another great Wednesday lunchbox today. Enjoyed the music and the footy discussions, guys. Be sure to tune in again next week on a Wednesday at 12 noon, when Bob and Terry will be back with another edition of Wednesday Lunchbox for two more hours of great theme music, interesting discussions and informative reviews. My interview today is with Jonathan Harvey from the Lara Big Band to see how it is going under his leadership. I also have my sports roundup, and apart from the interview track request, all music will be Australian performers or composers from the 60s and 70s and some more modern tracks. So kick back, relax and enjoy the next hour of Northern Exposure.
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12: It is indeed. And unfortunately, the text line into the studio is not working today. So if you wanted to text, sorry, it's not operational. Maybe next week. So let's go to our interview with Jonathan right now without any further ado. I'm with Jonathan Harvey, leader of the Lara Big Band. Firstly, we meet on the land of the Wadawurrung people and pay our respects to elders past and present and all Aboriginal people.
13: Jonathan, I last caught up with the Lara Big Band when I interviewed your predecessor Cameron back in September last year. So welcome for the first time to Northern Exposure on 94.7 The Pulse.
14: Thank you very much. Very pleased to be here.
13: Great to have you with us. Firstly, Jonathan, you have been involved in several bands over your journey. How have you found the leadership of this particular group of musicians?
14: Well, firstly, this band runs like clockwork. It's a real committee. It is a community band. Everything's done by the committee for the community. I'm so proud to be so part of this organisation with this band for that reason.
13: That's very good to hear there, Jonathan. I was probably pretty certain you were going to say that, but that's good to hear from you. Jonathan, so since you've taken over the leadership of the Lara Big Band, what performances has the band had and what can you tell us about them?
14: So at the end of last year, we did Christmas in Lara, which was the big Christmas celebration. Down at the sports club. That was really well attended. And even though at the beginning, we weren't sure how many people were going to be coming along, as the evening went on, there were more and more people turned up. And it was a real village party, carnival atmosphere. And it was absolutely fantastic. That was virtually my first performance with the band. So
13: it was a big one to start with.
14: But that went off so well. And then beginning of this year in February, we did the Port Fairy Jazz Festival.
13: You went down there
14: went to Port Fairy. It's not the first
13: time. Another big one.
14: Yes, it is. Not the first time we've played down there. Last year it was with Cameron, and this is the first time with me. We did a couple of performances there, and again, very well received. And followed that up with, only on Anzac Day, a performance at the Ingenia Retirement Village, which is the lakeside.
13: Over here.
14: Over here. And that went down a bomb. They absolutely loved it at the Retirement Village.
13: Harbour, I think it's called.
14: At the Harbour. Oh, my gosh, they were there. They were up there dancing and wanting more. It was just so much fun. It was just great.
13: Fantastic. So you had a good introduction to the Lara Big Band. Some big gigs.
14: Yes, and to the Lara community as a whole. And the Lara community have been so welcoming and so supportive and encouraging. It's been fantastic.
13: Yes, I think the Lara community love their big band. It's been going for a few years now and it's really struck a chord, I believe.
14: Pardon the pun.
13: Yes. Now, looking forward, what gigs does the Lara Big Band have coming up over the next few months there, Jonathan?
14: So we're going to be performing at the Geelong Market down on Little Mallop Street.
13: Oh,
14: and that's Saturday 9th of May, so it's only a couple of weeks away.
13: I think The Pulse does a Two Blokes Chatting radio show from the market, so it may coincide with that date.
14: Great.
13: Sure.
14: We'll make sure we come and say hello, and that'll be great. And so that's the market on the 9th of May. I think it's the 9th of May. It's a Saturday. And then the following one is the Community Centre Open Day here at the Lara Community Centre.
13: Right, that's set for?
14: That's the 23rd of May.
13: Right, that's excellent. So you've got those two to look forward to.
14: Mm.
13: Just a supplementary question.
14: Yeah.
13: Do you anticipate the Lara Big Band will sort of go into the recession during the winter months?
14: We normally have a bit of a hiatus during the winter months, so I'm predicting that there'll be a couple of months
13: a bit quieter. Take on some new repertoire.
14: Absolutely, we'll be focused on new repertoire. There's so much repertoire that I'm finding and listening to, and you know, fortunately we've got some fantastic musicians who are so keen to try out new repertoire, and that'll be an opportunity to try out some new repertoire. So big bands traditionally tend to do the 1940s, the Count Basies and things like that, but we try to do the more modern up-to-date things, so hence the Bare Necessities, which we play at Begin, which is more modern, and there'll be another couple of tracks which hopefully, you know, we'll be doing, such as Uptown Funk, and that's a great piece that we'll do.
13: Yeah.
14: And we may even find a version of that that we can play at the end of this recording.
13: Yes. Okay. We'll look forward to hearing that selection. Jonathan, the Lara Community Centre has moved management from Cloverdale to Roseville. Have you noticed any differences in the activities around here?
14: Rosewell have been the most supportive of the big band, and what's really great is that they're spending a bit of money to do renovations here. They're going to be doing some painting here, getting new chairs, and probably putting in, hopefully, some new blinds to dampen the sound here. Mm-hmm. And they've been absolutely supportive as anything. So we really thank the Rosewell Community Centre for their support. And, of course, Cloverdale in the past, who supported us in our early days.
13: Indeed. And we'll talk a bit more about support with another question.
14: Great.
13: Which is coming up. Now, I used to always ask Cam this question because it's important. So can you remind the listeners of the Lara Big Band major sponsors?
14: Our major sponsor is the Bendigo Bank, and the Bendigo Bank have very kindly given us some money towards musical equipment and upgrading musical equipment. And we thank the Bendigo Bank, the Lara branch, community branch in particular, for their support.
13: They have always been a good supporter of this Lara Big Band.
14: And also
13: organisations within the district as well.
14: I was just going to say that.
13: So they get a big tick from the community for all of their support, including the Lara Big Band. Can you remind the listeners of your contact details for anyone needing more information about the Lara Big Band?
14: Well, you will find Lara Big Band on Facebook, right, and you'll find us on Instagram. So do a search for Lara Big Band. You'll find us there. And not sure about the website, but definitely Facebook and Instagram are the two places to go to contact us.
13: Okay. Any final comments, Jonathan?
14: No, other than since I've taken over the band, it has been an absolute joy and pleasure. We are always looking for more musicians.
13: Yes.
14: And we do have links with other community groups. We've got great support from the Surf Coast Big Band with some other musicians coming in to join us there. Yes. Music is music. We are all musicians. We are all in the same boat together. We really want to make sure that we're supporting and encouraging each other, which we found when we went to the Port Ferry Jazz Festival. And we are always looking for more musicians, especially saxophone players. Trumpet and trombone players, you know, so anyone who wants to join, it doesn't matter if you're at school or haven't played an instrument for a while, or maybe you've just started relearning your instrument and you want to have some experience in playing some fantastic music. We are very encouraging, very supportive. We've all got working with children. We're happy to have people who are at school if they want to come and join us.
13: Very good. And how many members do you have at the moment?
14: We have about 16.
13: 16. And you need some more because you always needed some backup in case someone's not available.
14: Absolutely. And with performances coming up, obviously people run very busy lives.
13: Okay.
14: And not everybody's able to make all the performances. So always having some extra people is always welcome. So yes, we'd love to hear from you.
13: Very good. Now, Jonathan, what music have you selected for us?
14: We have the fantastic version of The Bare Necessities from The Jungle Book, and we're doing that version, not being sung by a male singer. We've got Caitlin singing it for the band.
13: Okay. Caitlin's been with the band for a while.
14: Yes, she has.
13: Mm.
14: Fantastic young singer, and we love having her on board.
13: Excellent. So I'll look forward to hearing the band's version of that later on, but for now, we'll take Bare Necessity in just a moment. Jonathan, thank you very much for this quick catch-up today. The Lara Big Band is a relatively new band and continues to go from strength to strength, and I look forward to catching some of your performances over the next few months. Jonathan, best wishes as the new band leader of the Lara Big Band, and I look forward to catching up again soon. So thank you, Jonathan.
14: Thank you so much for having me.
13: It's a pleasure indeed.
15: And we'll take Jonathan's music selection, Bare Necessities, from Harry Connick Jr. right now.

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1: And that it is. And thanks to Jonathan for this interview today. Good luck with your performances at the Geelong Market this Saturday, May the 9th. And the Lara Community Centre open day on Saturday, May the 23rd. So good luck to the group. And as it's all Aussie tracks from here on in, here is the first two. They're early tracks, in fact. Firstly, from Ross D. Wiley and a track called The Star from 1969, followed by a duet from Alison Durbin, a New Zealander performing in Australia, and John Farnham with Baby Without You from 1971. If you're old enough, you may remember these ones.

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0: And at 2:30, spot on. Now here is a track from Axiom. This Aussie country group was formed in 1969 and had a very short life, ending in 1971. And the group included Glenn Shorrock and Brian Cadd. Here they are with Arkansas Grass from 71.

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1: Axiom and Arkansas Grass. And now it's time for... It's time now for Sports Roundup for the 6th of May.

let's kick off with the GFNL and GDFNL results. First up to GFNL footy scores in round four. There were comfortable wins with the winning margins ranging between 38 and 130 points on Saturday. First up was Bell Park 15-12-102 defeating Leopold 9-10-64. Then South Barwon 17-14-116 down Colac 8-4-52. Newtown and Jewell 20-20-140 were big winners over Grovedale 5-8-38. Then an even bigger win to St. Joey's 29-15-189, crushing North Shore 9-5-59 by 130 points. Finally, St. Mary's 14-19-103, down St. Albans 9-7-61. Geelong West Giants had the bye. To the top five after four rounds in the GFNL, we have Newtown and Chewell on top from St. Mary's, then South Barwon, St. Joey's and Leopold. Looking at round five, and on Saturday we have Colac hosting St Albans, North Shore will host Geelong West Giants, Grovedale will host Bell Park, Leopold will host ladder leader Newtown and Chilwell, and finally St Mary's hosts St Joey's, while South Barwon has the bye. To the GFNL A-grade netball results from round four. We had Bell Park 57 defeating Leopold 43. South Barwon 77 were big winners over Colac 32. Newtown and Chilwell 93, even bigger winners over Grovedale 33. And finally St Mary's 62, another big winner over St Albans 26. St Joseph's and Geelong West Giants had a bye. Now to GDFNL footy and results from round four. It was Werribee Central's 11-12-78, Downing Homeside Thompson 8-10-58, Belmont Lions 16-11-107 away, defeated North Geelong 11-6-72. East Geelong also away 17-15-117, defeated Winchelsea 9-8-62. At Anarchy, it was Inverley 17-19-121, big winners over Anarchy 7-10-52. Bannockburn 12-18-90 were comfortable winners over Belfast Hill 5-14-44. And finally, Corio 11-14-80 away were 9-point winners over Geelong West Giants 10-11-71. To the top five after four rounds, we see Werribee Central's on top from Inverley, East Geelong.

0: results from round four. It was North Geelong 34, just getting over Belmont Lions 29. In another close match, it was East Geelong 36, just pipping Winchelsea 32. Thompson 46, defeated Werribee Central 30. Bannockburn 30, just got over Bellpost Hill 28. Geelong West Giants 54, crushed Bellpost Hill 9. And finally, Inverleigh 55, had a comfortable win over Anarchy 20. So to the AFL and Round 8 results. Last Thursday night at the MCG, it was a much-anticipated match between the Pies and the Hawks. Did not disappoint. To be fair, the Pies had the best of the match, but the Hawks never gave up. In the end, it came down to a kick after the siren to Hawks' Dylan Moore to secure a draw. Pies, 15-3-93, accurate kicking, to the Hawks, 13-15-93. On Friday night, two matches with the injury-hit Bulldogs up against Freo at Marvel. The Bulldogs held on to half-time, but then Freo piled on 10 goals to 6 in the second half to run out two-goal winners. At the Adelaide Oval, it was the Crows and Port in the showdown. Port led for most of the night, but the Crows found another leg late in the third term, and despite Port hitting the front late in the last, it was Cook posting a goal in the dying stages for the Crows to post a one-point win. What a match. Scores: Crows 11-10-76 to Port 11-9-75. Two Saturday and four matches. Our Cats hosted the Roos and it was tight right up to the final term when the Cats got their running game going and powered away from the tiring Roos. In the end, it was the Cats by a sizeable 47 points over a gallant Roos outfit. Scores: Cats 21-9-135 to the Roos 13-8-86. Best for the Cats were Holmes, Brun, Manor, Cameron, Warple and O'Sullivan. Quickly to other matches. As expected, the Lions cleaned up my Bombers by a massive 10 goals at Marvel. The Tigers got their first win of the season over the Eagles by 11 points in Perth. And the Saints saw the Blues fade in the second half again to win by 39 points at Marvel. On Sunday, two matches, and the determined Demons got within 17 points of the Swans at the Sydney Cricket Ground, while on the Gold Coast, the Suns, 11-17-83, were 20-point winners over the Giants, 8-15-63. Now to the ladder, and after eight rounds, we have the Swans and Freo on 28 points, the Hawks, 26, the Lions, Suns, our Cats and Demons all on 20 points, then the Pies on 18, followed by the Saints, Roos, Crows and Bulldogs all on 16 points, then Port and the Giants on 12 points, followed by the Eagles on 8, then the Blues, Dons and now the Tigers are all on 4 points. In round 9, on Thursday night, Freo host the Hawks at Perth. Then on Friday, two matches with the Lions hosting the Blues at the Gabba and Port hosting the Bulldogs at the Adelaide Oval. On Saturday, four matches with the Roos hosting the Swans at Marvel. The Giants host my Bombers in Sydney. The Suns host the Saints in Darwin. And our Cats will host the Pies at the MCG, which should be a great match. On Sunday, two more matches with the Demons hosting the Eagles at Marvel, and finally the Tigers host the Crows at the MCG. And that's all for Northern Exposure Sports Roundup for this week.
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0: And now here's an Australian quintet a cappella jazz group. Just for Ross, formed out of Canberra in 1993. Their name is The Idea of North, and here they are with, appropriately, It Might As Well Be Spring.

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1: And at this time, it's time for our classical track for today. And in keeping with our Australian tracks, here is the Sydney Symphony Orchestra, conducted by Patrick Thomas, with a piece composed by Ronald Binge and released in 2009. Originally called Andante Cantabile, it is now known as Elizabethan Serenade, in honour of Queen Elizabeth's ascension to the throne in 1952.

0: Now, I hope you enjoyed that light classical piece, Elizabethan Serenade, from the Sydney Symphony Orchestra. The time is just gone 2:49 and the temperature on the rooftop is 18.5 degrees. And this is Northern Exposure with Dennis Scott on 94.7 The Pulse.
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0: And now at 2:52, there's enough time for a bonus track. So here is an Aussie who rose from a young talent time singer to an international artist, especially in Europe. It's, of course, Tina Arena with a wonderful song made famous by Englishman Noel Harrison, who released it in 1968 for the film The Thomas Crown Affair. It's Windmills of My Mind or Les Moulins de Mon Coeur. I hope you enjoy Tina's live version from 2011.

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1: And at 3 minutes to 3, that's about it for me for today. Stay tuned for Alistair and his guest with Connecting Through Music after the news and the weather. So to take us out today, here is Mark Knopfler and Going Home from the film Local Hero. So until next week, walk softly, be gentle on yourselves, and ciao for now.

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2: Good afternoon, I'm Shannon Kirkwood. Australia's leading intelligence agency has welcomed the federal government's $74 million commitment to establish the Counter-Terrorism Online Centre. The Community Radio Network's Noah Seckham reports from Canberra.
3: ASIO Director General Mike Burgess says he is concerned by the number of young men being radicalised online and mobilising to violence with little to no warning.
4: Online operations are often the only way we can have identify and engage with these individuals.
3: Cybersecurity Minister Tony Burke says the new centre maximises the chance of early intervention of radicalisation.
5: And that makes a fundamental difference to the safety of Australians.
3: The new centre is expected to begin within the next 2 years.
2: The Nationals have criticised a decision to scrap funding for the Inland Rail project. The major freight rail line was intended to connect Melbourne and Brisbane. Instead, the Federal Transport Minister Catherine King has announced it will end at the central New South Wales town of Parkes after its cost nearly tripled in 6 years. She says independent analysis showed the price tag for the project had blown out from $16.4 billion in 2020 to more than $45 billion. National Senator Bridget McKenzie says it is a nationally significant productivity-enhancing project, which would have taken 200,000 truck movements off the road, as well as slashing freight sector carbon emissions.
6: What you've seen by this government decision is increasing sovereign risk for infrastructure projects, and I doubt whether any serious investor and partner with state and federal governments on infrastructure projects going forward will have any confidence because that a future government won't make a similar decision.
2: A warning, the following story contains the name of an Indigenous person who has died. The NT government says three staff from the Child Protection Department have been stood down. The Minister for Child Protection has launched an investigation into the events prior to the death of five-year-old Kumanjai little baby in Alice Springs. It's been reported by The Australian today, in the 6 weeks before her disappearance, a number of notifications about her welfare were made to the Child Protection Department. Her body was found last Thursday, 5 days after she was last seen at the Old Timers Town Camp. 47-year-old Jefferson Lewis has been charged with murder and other offences. NT Shadow Minister Chansey Peach has questioned the decision by the minister, saying Aboriginal families are now being demonised.
7: Any political interference in child protection matters is absolutely concerning. What I am absolutely concerned about is the narrative going around that somehow that Aboriginal families do not care for their children or are not in the capacity to give that level of care.
2: Organics recycling advocates say households and businesses should not underestimate the value of everyday green waste. The International Compost Alliance wants Australians to recognise and prioritise compost as a strategic resource for soil health, food production and climate resilience. Speaking on behalf of the Alliance is John McHugh, the National Executive Officer of the Australian Organics Recycling Association. He's told National Radio News compost diverts waste and also gives back.
8: Whilst we might just think about our banana peel as just being something that's a bit of an inconvenience, it is actually quite valuable because that can be turned into compost and then it can be used back again into growing fruit and vegetables and, as I say, sustaining livestock production in this country.
2: To sport in the NBL, Melbourne United is parting ways with coach Dean Vickerman after 9 seasons. The championship-winning coach is preparing for a move to Japan. While a week after signing a contract extension, Adelaide 36ers coach Mike Wells has announced he's leaving. He says a trip back home to Utah prompted him to change his mind.
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13: And here we are with the current weather forecast. Tomorrow it's going to get to a top of 18, potentially some showers, and we're looking for Saturday, another shower or two, possibly up to 18 degrees as well. Sunday, another possible shower, so you might have to rug up for the weekend. And then Monday, back to 19 and no rain, and Tuesday, no rain. Welcome everyone to Connecting with Music. My name's Alistair McCallum, and I'm here with Russell Payne and Jeremy Thompson, and our guest Razor this afternoon. We're all members of Shedding the Blues. Just like to say thanks to Dennis for our northern exposure and another great program. Well, welcome guys. Let's get the show started. And how is everyone this afternoon?
14: Yeah, welcome.
15: Yeah, good day everybody.
16: A great day. Good afternoon.
13: That's cool. Look, just before we get into anything and start having a chat with Razor, you've brought in some tracks to, you know, mark some musical moments, and we've got one to start off with, so we might just get that going, and then we can get around together and start chatting. Here we go.

0: And that was Akkerbilk with Stranger on the Shore. So, Razor, tell me a little bit about why did you pick this as the first tune for this afternoon?
1: Okay, well, being a drummer, you wouldn't have thought that would have been one of the tunes that would have sort of inspired me as a young'un. But to start off in my early life, I was born in London. 52 when they had the severe smog, it was, you know, couldn't get any worse. I suppose I'm showing my age because you can also have a look at all the bomb sites that we played on, and very simple sort of a life, and that's the way it was for me and my two siblings. What we did, we just played around the very simple sort of a life, and be home after dark, you know, before dark, that was the main rules. And I had mum and dad. Mum was, you know, she used to go out early mornings working, cleaning and things like that, and dad would be off to work. So it was a pretty normal sort of a London boy's life. And then, so at school, I can remember a lot of the mornings there freezing cold, and you weren't allowed inside. Yep. And the teacher just told you to get over it, yeah, do some exercise or something. But I had a lot of chilblains on my legs and that, because we weren't allowed to wear long pants.
0: Well, I remember that growing up in Scotland, because yeah. I was same year as you. And, you know, there we are in the north of Scotland in shorts and, you know, running around the playground in the snow and stuff like that. So, yeah, it's it was...
2: probably made you what you are today.
0: That's the one, yes.
1: So why I chose Akkerbilk, my father was particularly into jazz in those days, and being a young fella, I'd listen to the music that he was listening to, and that stuck out in my mind, and I thought it was really a lovely tune, and that someone could play an instrument like that, really, you know, it just done something in me. And so from there, it was at the time that we sort of were turning in the musical world to towards skiffle. And skiffle is a word that, you know, probably a lot of you mightn't understand, you younger people, but skiffle was like a combination of folk music. It could be jazz, folk or blues with an upbeat. And a lot of times it was played like people started using washboards, tea chest bass, kazoos, lagophones and things like that. So, and it was all party type music. I can remember, you know, me being sent off to bed and, you know, they were having fun downstairs. I could hear the skitters, the beer bottles and the laughing, and everyone's playing. I thought, I want some of that pie too.
0: Okay. I think there's a few references in there that you might have to explain to some of our audience. I'm assuming there might be the odd younger person listening in, but, you know, washboards and lager things, skiffle,
1: yeah.
0: Those are all terms that I think that, you know, we might recognise, but I'm sure there's a lot of people out there that have no idea what we're talking about.
1: Yeah, like if you go out and see some of the jug bands, you know, you're likely to see that sort of thing, or bush bands, you still see a bit out they're playing around a bit today. I actually did play in a band playing the washboard, and it was called the Aussie Mozzie Bush Band. That was one of the many bands that I did play in. Yeah, and so, like, listening to Dad, and that skiffle was coming in, and Dad, being right into his jazz, he was heavily into Kenny Ball and his jazz men as well. So that's...
0: Oh, right, okay.
1: Yeah, Kenny Ball was... So Midnight in Moscow was such an influential sort of song for me, listening to all the different instruments.
0: Okay, well, let's have a listen to some Midnight in Moscow.

0: And that was Midnight in Moscow with Kenny Ball and his Jasmine. So, Razor, yeah, that was interesting track.
1: That's where you can start to hear the shuffle moving, and that's where I really I found myself, you know, like jiggling in the chair, starting to use my hands. Mm-hmm. And funnily enough, my biggest influence to my wanting to drum was we'd be sitting at the tea table and waiting for Mum to dish up a delicious meal, and Dad would be there with his knife and fork, you know, rat-a-tat-tat on the table and on the on the sauce bottles. So, and I just looked at that, and I don't know, I was fascinated. I thought that was, you know, really great. So I thought, yeah. So that's how I sort of got my first feeling that I wanted to be a drummer in some sort of way.
0: So, Russ, you've got some questions, I think, about drumming.
2: Oh, yeah, mate. So from that, where did it take you to actually drumming? Did you actually drum before you came out to Australia? Or?
1: No, I didn't. What happened? It was the next thing, we were on the boat, 10-pound poms, on the big adventure to Australia, and for two little kids from the streets of London to come into Australia on a big ship going for 6 weeks, it was like, it was just paradise, magical, and until we're on the ship and they mentioned schooling. And we looked at each other and said, well, there was no mention of that. So what? But they offered ice cream, so we were swayed slightly. And so we took the ice creams and run. And anyway, so we landed in Australia, and we were supposed to get off at Perth, but the captain said that there was no work or housing in Perth. So Dad asked which was the next port. They said Port Adelaide. He said, that's where we're going. And so we did. We got off at Port Adelaide, went into a hostel. And Finsbury Hostel, where a lot of other English kids, and a lot of them were musical.
2: Yeah, absolutely.
1: And so, you know, my eyes were lighting up a bit there.
0: How old were you at this point?
1: I was nine. I was nine when we come out to Australia. And, so we were off at Port Adelaide. And then we moved out to Windsor Gardens in South Australia. Dad went off into the army. And we were home with Mum. And
0: How did that resonate with you and your your siblings? Because, you know, you've moved to a different country, you're in a completely different location, and your dad's gone off to the army. Was he based nearby, or was he far away?
1: No, Dad went off to New South Wales. And of course, we had no idea where we were. So we were just in Adelaide, say, and Windsor Gardens, and then Dad got a posting to Victoria, to Portsea Officer Cadet School, and this was like unbelievable that the next thing they'd found a marriage quarters for us in Sorrento, and because Dad was at Portsea. And they threw us on a plane. We couldn't believe our luck. We were flying on a plane from Adelaide to Melbourne, and it was like a clandestine operation because it was night time. Picked up by an army vehicle, and then we were shot off down to Sorrento. And the first thing we did was got up in the morning, my brother and I, looked around, smelt the air, ran down to the beach. We thought we were at South End or something. And Mum never saw us till night time.
0: So, that's great.
1: So that's what happened there. And then I suppose we spent some time there schooling. And then I went to high school while I was there, Rosebud High School. And while I was in Form 1, I was looking in a shop in Rosebud. It was a music shop. And I saw a snare drum there, and I said to my dad, Dad, I want that drum. I want to be a drummer. He said, well, then, you want that drum? He said, you better get yourself a job then, hadn't you, and save for it. And that's what I did. I got myself a paper round. And, spent my time down at Sorrento selling newspapers at the old Continental Hotel. And you know, selling the Herald of a night time, and that, and I got to see the 6 o'clock swill, because they used to finish up at 6 o'clock, but all the blokes would go to the pub, and the bar would just be lined up with glasses of beer and spilt everywhere and blokes yelling and everything, but they threw their money at me. I loved it.
3: Well done.
1: So I eventually bought that drum, and I just played it and rat-a-tat-tat for quite a long time. And the thing was, whilst I was at school, we used to have the morning assemblies, Monday morning, where everyone got out there at the flag. We sang God Save the Queen, and they used to drum us into the classroom, and they were asking for a drummer.
3: Oh, that was the moment.
1: I wanted, that was it. It was just the best thing that ever happened. I didn't get the job. And so that just made me more determined. So,
0: Oh, that's good. So you didn't give up for that. That made you more.
1: Yeah. I just thought, no, that's what I'm going to do. So anyway, we moved off to Melbourne, up to the Big Smoke. And I went to school there, high school. And that's where... I think just at that time, or just prior to then, I liked the Shadows. I started to hear about the Shadows music. And so that was a band that I really resonated to. And then there was a particular song that came on of the Shadows, and that was it. I was going to be a drummer after that. And yeah.
0: Fantastic. All right. Well, let's have a listen to The Rise and Fall of Fingal Bunt by the Shadows.

0: And that was Rise and Fall of Fingerbutt by The Shadows. You're on 94.7 The Pulse. 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Black tie, bad
1: feet, looking fresh. 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
0: And you're on 94.7 The Pulse, and with me in the studio, we have Razor and Russ and Jeremy, and we're all members of Shedding the Blues, and we've just been chatting to Razor about drumming, and the last track, which was Rise and Fall of Fingerbutt by The Shadows. So they were fairly influential when you were growing up, obviously.
6: They were very influential, and, listening to that last track, I think anyone that had any indication they'd like to play drums would certainly get onto it after that. So when I got up to Melbourne, and I went to high school there. I got a lot of mates there. There'll be a couple of them listening today. G'day, Ron. G'day, Jim. And so we were playing football. We were going to a lot of discos around town. I was seeing bands like the Twilights, the Groove, the Vibrance, and different bands like that. So anyway, Dad eventually bought me a set of drums, and we had a two-story house in West Heidelberg, and I used to play them upstairs in my bedroom. So you can imagine the noise. Poor old mum.
0: What about the neighbours? How did they respond to your drumming?
6: Oh, well, we had the occasional brick come near the window. But Dad was he was very supportive of me, which was really good of him. You know, it was great.
7: Was there anybody else musical in your family?
6: No, I think I saw Dad playing the spoons. That was about it.
7: Right.
6: So that was the other thing too. He was a spoon player. So. Whilst I was playing one day, there was a bang on the door, and not being someone wanting to kill me, it was a chap, and he said, heard you're playing, and we got a bit of a band. Would you like to join? And I said, what kind of stuff you play? And he said, The Shadows. I said, I'm in. So that was really good. We played on for quite a while. We did a few gigs. I remember being at one of my first gigs down in Northcote, I think it was, in Peacock Hotel or something like that. And we're playing away. And we finished the number, and the bloke says to looks up at the band. He said, I lost my shirt to races the other day, but I'm still smiling. So we were all quite nervous. So we loosened up from then on. And then I finished that band. And another chap came to the door, asked if I'd like to join a band with him, and I said, oh, okay, yeah. And they were playing sort of just covers, and the chap was Indian, and so was his two mates, and so I joined this band with the Indians. One was Cedric and the other was Cyril, you know, good Indian. and we landed up, we were playing in Melbourne in a few venues, Indian weddings.
0: So was Bollywood a thing at this time? Yeah.
6: That's I had that in mind, I think. Yeah, so we played along there for quite a while, and then the singer in the band, who had quite a good voice, he went on to the Kevin Dennis's New Faces, I think it was at that stage.
8: Sure, yeah.
6: He didn't win, but he got second, and so that was the end. That was the end of our band. He took off, bigger and better things. I thought he thought so. Yeah, so that's what happened there.
0: And what sort of age were you when this was happening?
6: Yeah. Okay, I would have been in my teens then. You know, around 15, 16, and 17, and we were going to. We were frequenting, I think it was Opus in Melbourne, one of the discos there where we saw the Twilights quite often. And I actually, 1968, I went to a concert at Festival Hall, and they opened up with, it was Doug Parkinson. And he did a version of Dear Prudence. Yeah. I still reckon it's the best I've ever heard.
8: Same here,
6: yeah.
8: Absolutely.
6: Yeah, that was awesome. And then the next band, the supporting band, was none other than the Small Faces.
0: Wow.
6: So I got to see the Small Faces.
0: Wow.
6: And then the main act was none other than The Who. And so I saw Moon the Loon playing. he was still alive at that stage. So that was just like a highlight. You know, that was just magical. I loved that.
8: Modelled your drum style off him?
6: Or yeah. I did. When I can remember practicing upstairs in West Heidelberg there, and I did pin a lot of my drumming around Kenny Jones, of course. He was the drummer from the Small Faces. Yeah. And so that's what I sort of worked myself into that sort of type of drumming. And I've never had musical lessons. Mum did take me one time when I said I was interested, and she took me to the music shop in town and said, he sat me on the drum kit and he said, okay, I want you to do this thing where you're using all your arms and legs same time, and we have a thing what we call bed, go to bed, so you're using an arms and legs and playing everything with your feet and hands at the same time. And he said, yep, you're good. And then he spoke to Mum about the price and all that, and then we went out and Mum said, you're not going, I can't afford that. So, yeah, that was the way it was. So, and we didn't have YouTube or anything like that in those days.
8: Yeah,
6: so,
8: yeah, you had to go to school hard knocks.
6: But it didn't stop me. I just, you know, kept practising away. And then it was around about 68, yeah, and after being to that concert, there was another good tune that came out, another one by the Small Faces, and it was a real favourite of mine.
0: Okay, well, let's have a listen to the Small Faces, and we'll start off with something here.

0: And that was a couple of tracks from The Small Faces. We started off with Ichiku Park and then Lazy Sunday. They were cool.
1: Yeah, mate, you said you got to see The Small Faces. What was that like? It would have been brilliant.
2: It was actually fantastic to see them live. We didn't have all the screaming that you had like when the Beatles come out. Yeah. But I think I was just all in awe having a look at Kenny Jones and actually seeing a live band, you know, that I really liked, yeah.
1: And Stevie Marriott was still singing for him.
2: Stevie Marriott, yeah, he was singing there, and Ronnie Plonk Lane on the bass, and Ian McLagan on the keyboards.
1: Yeah. Cool. That would have been brilliant. Tell me about The Shadows. Did you ever get to see The Shadows?
2: No, I didn't. I didn't get to see them live, unfortunately, but I would have loved to have.
1: Yeah, absolutely. That would have been brilliant.
2: Yeah.
1: Yeah. So we're talking about moving on to the loved one shortly. We're not quite there yet. But you're saying that they're very similar to Jerry Humphrey.
2: Yeah, well, with The Small Faces, with Steve Marriott's voice, you know, like you could swear he was just like a real blues man, you know. You could have, you know, you would have envisaged him being in Chicago or one of those places there. But on the other hand, in Australia, the Australian bands, I really, really liked The Loved Ones and followed them around in Melbourne in the 60s. They played at places like, there was a little place called Ginza that I saw them. And I can remember distinctly seeing them at the Royal Melbourne Showgrounds, and it was in 1967 because there was a grand final with Geelong were playing Richmond.
1: Absolutely.
2: And I was there at the Showgrounds and actually saw The Loved Ones flying, so I was also impressed by the keyboard. I just thought that it was terrific, and of course the Loved Ones, they came from a jazz background as well.
1: Yes,
2: Jerry Humphries was in a band called the Red Onions Jazz Band.
1: Yeah, I remember them.
2: Yeah, so yeah.
0: Pardon my ignorance, but the Loved Ones is not a band that I know anything about. Are they Australian?
2: They're an Australian band, and they're actually a number one. You know, I think they were far better than they were for the time. You know, like they'd fit in these days anywhere, because, for an instance, one of the songs, which we will get to play, The Loved One, that was brought out again by Michael Hutchins. It's In Excess later on. So, and it's a catchy tune, a great number. So,
0: Let's have a

0: And that was The Loved One by The Loved Ones. And we're back with Razor. And you were talking about that being an Australian band. As I said, it's one that I didn't know. But obviously, yeah, it's got the right sort of beat. You were talking about Michael Hutchins.
1: Yeah.
0: Were you recording?
1: Yeah, I think you'll find that The Loved Ones were very, very popular. And most people would have admitted that they were a number one band and they were way ahead of their time.
2: Yeah, there wasn't a lot of bands doing that sort of stuff around then. It's more that sort of just generic pop stuff.
1: Yeah. They, you know, because you had that fusion of musicians coming from jazz bands, and so you know there was a lot going on there, and no YouTube.
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0: Okay, so Razor, we've had a couple of small faces, and then we had The Loved Ones, and I think we've got another Small Faces as one of your favourite bands.
1: Yeah, this is my favourite song of the Small Faces. We couldn't go without not playing this one, and this one really, really resonated with me, and it's Tin Soldier.

0: was Tin Soldier by The Small Faces. Jeremy.
1: So, Ray, life always has its challenges, and I hear that you've had a couple of challenges, and especially with alcohol. Can you give us some idea of what you've had to go through?
2: Yeah, certainly. Like through my army life and grown-up life, alcohol seemed to have got away from me a little bit, and it was becoming a bigger part of my life than what I was. So I certainly did have a dependency. I didn't like spirits, wine or anything, but I loved beer. And someone said to me, "Why are you drinking it?" And I said, "Because I love it."
1: Yeah, well,
2: and that was the truth.
1: Yes.
2: But I did find that I knew later on in life that it was starting to overtake my life, so I needed to do something. There was things in that weren't going well, responsibilities and commitments were starting to go to the wayside. So I actually I went to a program in Geelong for alcohol abuse, and anyway, I came out of there with a little man on my shoulder, because they wanted me to abstain. I said yes, but on my shoulder I said no, I'll handle this, and of course it failed.
1: Yeah.
2: And so I had a good talk to myself over a period of time, realising that the only fool is myself, because you can tell anyone anything. So I went the second time and I got fair income, and I've been clean and sober for almost 7 years.
1: Oh, fantastic.
3: Yeah,
1: it's
3: a great job.
4: Yeah, that is fantastic.
2: I'm really happy, and I'm glad, because I can now do and be responsible for things. So that's been a big challenge, and people that know me and from the past know what a huge step that really was to take for me. I'm happy.
1: And has that allowed you to go into other areas?
2: It has. Musically, I took up a job working musically with people with disabilities, and I used to do it
1: wonderful.
2: Yeah. It was really good, you know, and I was in a band called the Big Bag Band, run by a chap named Shane, and we used to meet every Thursday, and we would play gigs around the place, and we had a lot of fun, and it was certainly really good. And also, you know, like working with people with disabilities, you'd be amazed at how wonderful musicians the music that they could put out is just, you know, incredible. And I loved every minute playing with those guys, and you know, I find they were just the best people to be with.
1: Yeah, that sounds a great story. Yeah, being a little bit disabled myself, I can appreciate it.
2: Yeah, no, well, there's no disabilities when it comes to music.
4: No, so true.
3: And that's the great thing about Shedding the Blues, isn't it? That we get together and people, it doesn't matter. It's, music brings people together, hence the title of our show, Connecting Through Music.
4: Yeah. How did you get involved with the Shedders, mate?
2: So what happened, I was having a bit of a down period with my music. We had a band going, and we were going particularly well. And we were like supporting Wilbur Wild and people like that. So we were a really top band. Mm. And a singer moved on. And so we got another singer, a female singer in. And within the space of 3 months, she imploded the band.
3: Yeah.
2: And,
3: oh, dear.
2: I didn't take it too well, actually. I went into a pretty dark place at the time and just drove off for a few hours and wasn't really worried whether, you know, I had an accident or not. But my wonderful partner, you know, she steered me through things there, and I was really thankful for that. And she suggested that I come along to Shedders. And at first I said, nah, bugger the music. I'm not doing music no more. Hate it. And anyway, yeah. So after a while, you know, she finally convinced me, and I contacted Des at Shedders, and he said, "Oh, great, another drummer." And he said, "As a matter of fact, we've got a guy there. He's looking for a drummer on Tuesday." And so the guy happened to be John Reeder, and John said to me, "Oh, we're rehearsing it on Monday. Can you come and do it?" I said, "Well, I'm in Sydney at the moment." I said, "But tell me the name of the song." And he told me, and I said, "Oh, I can do it anyway. Can't make you practice, but I'll be there." And that was it. So we started on that journey with the Shedders, and from that we've formed two bands from that. We've got The Avenue and Retro Rebels, and we're playing quite frequently around along the peninsula and Geelong area. So.
3: And The Avenue, you mentioned them, they're playing at Tara on the 15th of May as part of Shedding the Blues Lounge, where we have three Shedding the Blues bands playing. And it's fundraising for our music scholarships for kids. Yeah. And I think also for the Love Project, which is helping support groups involved with family violence, where we're helping support people who've been the subject of family violence. And I think it's a great thing. And if you're, you know, if you're around in down in Queenscliff, come down to Tara on the Friday the 15th. It's $5 to enter, and you get 3 hours of music thereabouts, and you'll be able to hear Razor playing live and his great drum skills. So, yeah.
2: And also remembering that it's a 60s-70s night, and we want people to dress up, so come along and join in the party.
4: Join the fun, yeah, absolutely.
3: Absolutely. So yeah, so that's look, we're getting close to the end of the show, guys, and I'd like to thank you all. Thanks, Razor, for coming in and sharing your
2: thoughts. Thank you. It was enjoyable.
3: Russ and Jeremy, and we're going to be followed by Almost Radio with Dave, who's in the studio now, getting himself set up. Probably can't hear me because he's busy dialing in. So we're just going to go out with another track by The Loved Ones called Ever Loving Man. And let's see if we can get that one happening.

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1: Good afternoon, I'm Shannon Kirkwood. The Australian Federal Police says multiple women will be arrested when four ISIS brides and their nine children touch down in Australia today. AFP Commissioner Chrissy Barrett says a number of the ISIS-affiliated Australians returning from Syria will face prosecution. Home Affairs Minister Tony Burke says the government is not repatriating the group and is not supporting it. ASIO Director General Mike Burgess has also commented on the arrivals.
2: The individuals that we know or understand to be returning does not change the national terrorism threat level. Of course, it's up to them what they do when they get here, and if they start to exhibit signs that concern us, we and the police through the joint counter-terrorism teams will take action. But I'm not concerned immediately by their return, but they will get our attention as you'd expect.
1: Meantime, Shadow Home Affairs Minister John O'Dunham says the federal government should have moved to prevent the cohort from returning. More witnesses have shared experiences of anti-Semitism at a hearing of the Royal Commission today. Among them, Blake Shaw, a university student who works part-time at a Jewish school. He spoke at the hearing about an excursion in Melbourne last year, where he says younger students from his school were intimidated by older students from another school.
3: There was a group of about five or six students that were sort of circling, getting close to us, and then one stepped forward, really looking down on him and started saying Free Free Palestine, laughing, went back to the group and they all started laughing together.
1: Earlier, the Royal Commission said it was appalled an anti-Semitic item of clothing was worn outside the hearing location. The individual was moved on by New South Wales Police as day three of the opening hearings got underway. The Commission has reassured witnesses safety protocols are in place and it remains determined to investigate anti-Semitism in Australia without fear or intimidation. Oil prices fell earlier today after US President Donald Trump indicated progress is being made in discussions with Iran. President Trump announced the US will be pausing its operations to guide ships through the Strait of Hormuz to see if a deal could be made. Earlier this week, the price of oil rose by more than 6%, but has gradually eased since. Two marine rescue volunteers who lost their lives while on a job in northern New South Wales have been recognised today. Bill Ewan and Frank Petch were officially identified as the Marine Rescue New South Wales volunteers who died when their boat capsized after responding to a yacht in distress near the South Ballina breakwall on Monday night. One person on board the yacht also died. Emergency Services Minister Jihad Dibbs says the men were much loved and valued members of the Marine Rescue family and the community.
4: There will be an investigation. There will be some recommendations. There will be a greater understanding of what happened. But right now, the thing that's really important is to make sure that we hear, that we're present, that we listen, that we give the love and we give the support, and we take back a message. This community, whilst it's hurting and whilst it's heartbroken, is still standing strong.
1: Australia's first medical centre, which is solely focused on the needs of children with cancer, has opened its doors today. The Mindaroo Children's Comprehensive Cancer Centre is now taking patients at Sydney Children's Hospital. The centre integrates specialised cancer treatment, research and inpatient units designed with the young patients and their families front of mind. And to sport now in AFL, Matt Rowell will miss the Suns match against St Kilda in Darwin on Saturday due to an ankle injury. Gold Coast coach Damien Hardwick has confirmed today Rowell will be absent again, saying it's important he doesn't return too early.
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9: Weather in Geelong, the greatest city on earth. 16 degrees now, and it was bucketing down before. I think the rain has stopped, but that can be expected to continue all and through until 8 p.m. Tomorrow we've got a high of 12, and Friday a high of 16 with a high of 17 into the weekend. All cloudy days, but the sun will peek its head out behind those clouds occasionally over Friday, Saturday and Sunday. Oh, sorry, my bad. Pressed the wrong button. I'd like to begin today's show by acknowledging the traditional owners on the land on which we are broadcasting from today, the Wadawurrung people of the Kulin Nation, and pay my respects to elders past and emerging, as well as any First Nations people listening today. Sovereignty was never ceded, always was, and always will be Aboriginal land. It is Almost Radio number 11. It's Almost Radio on 94.7 The Pulse. I'm your host, Dave Borry. Bury me in K5. Last Wednesday were the Tate Music Awards in Tamaki Makaurau, Aotearoa, New Zealand. These awards are very, very prestigious, and they are an incredible celebration of the vast musical, arts and media talent in Aotearoa. Of the night, Marlon Williams won the Tate Music Award with Te Whare Te Wika Wika. Geneva AM won Best Independent Debut for Piki Piki. Independent Music NZ Classic Record Award was given to The Mint Chicks with Crazy Yes, Dumb No, which is just a seminal album for so internationally seminal. It's one of the greatest indie rock albums of all time. And Carmel Bennett won the Independent Spirit Award. There's one more award which we'll be focusing tonight's show on, and that is the NZ On Air Outstanding Music Journalism Award. This was won by Rose Neveson and Flynn Robson and Sam Elliott, who, for their in-print and online publication, Musician Magazine. These three are just phenomenally talented. They are incredible as editors, as designers. They are so, so passionate and supportive of music and arts in Aotearoa, and they are so, so deserving of this award. Rosa is an incredible photographer, music journalist, designer. With my own band, Al Hotel, we have done a lot of work with Rosa designing our first EP and cover, and also plenty of gig posters as well. Flynn Robson is an incredible proponent for the arts and music, and is a fantastic writer. He worked with Boosted, which was a service that encouraged and facilitated artists to crowdsource their campaigns so they could, you know, afford to live while being artists in New Zealand. And Sam Elliott is just the organizational powerhouse that he is, and a phenomenal musician in his own right as well. The three of them have helmed Musician and created four fantastic issues, and it's so, so great to see them get this recognition, even just with being nominated for the award. They were nominated last year as well, but to see them nominated 2 years in a row and actually win the New Zealand On Air Outstanding Music Journalism Award is phenomenal. I've known these three for years, and they came together with an idea to start this magazine, and they had no idea how to do it. They just got into it, and it's just phenomenal. So congratulations to them. Congratulations to everyone who was nominated and everyone who won an award on the night as well. But today on Almost Radio, we are super, super fortunate because I chatted with Sam Elliott yesterday to talk about the awards, talk about the people who won them, and talk about Musician Magazine, how they got started, what's coming up next, and why it's so important for, you know, to pursue these creative endeavors that you do. We'll also be playing various tracks from the artists that won and artists that have been nominated across the years. And as always, content warning. Sorry, I sort of just zoned out there. What I meant by across the years, I'm playing artists who are nominated for Tate Awards this year. And as always, a content warning for the show ahead. Some tracks will contain strong language and adult themes. If that's not for you, please turn it down. Do feel free to text in to 04-888-77-947 as well. Thank you for listening to The Pulse, and thank you for listening to Almost Radio. We'll get into Sam Elliott's interview very shortly. But before we do that, here is Marlon Williams with his track, My Boy. Keep it locked on Almost Radio.

0: 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Musician Mag is an Aotearoa-based imprint and online magazine helmed by Rosa Neverson, Flynn Robson and Sam Elliott. These three are legends. Last Wednesday, they won themselves the New Zealand On-Air Outstanding Journalism Award at the Tate Music Prizes, which is phenomenal. I got my start in student radio back in New Zealand, and this is where I met these three, and that's about the same time where they had that conversation and they thought, you know what, screw it, we're going to start a New Zealand music magazine. And in just four issues, which I cannot understate the effort that goes into these, they won this incredibly prestigious award. So aside from just being proud of that and proud of your friends, I'm so glad that I had the chance to chat to Sam yesterday to talk about these awards, what they mean for those three, to talk about the magazine and the journey that it's been on. So without further ado, my friends, please enjoy this chat with Sam Elliott from Musician Magazine. It's super, super interesting. Sam Elliott is they're all very close friends of mine, and Sam Elliott, most of the time we're chatting to each other, it's just laughter and laughter and laughter and nothing of substance. So it took us a few minutes to get into the interview mode for this and have a really robust discussion. So please enjoy this. Please go follow Musician Mag. Go support local art and local musicians, because, you know, that's what it's all about. That's what community radio is about. Here you go. Enjoy the interview. We'll be back very shortly. Sam Elliott is a man of many hats. Most notably, he is the co-editor of Musician Magazine, an online and imprint publication that provides an in-depth exploration of the Aotearoa music scene. The mag has an incredible range and pulls from a wide talent and pool of NZ writers. Last week, Sam Elliott, Rosa Neverson and Flynn Robson went to the Tate Music Awards in Tamaki Makaurau, and they won the NZ On Air Outstanding Music Journalism Award for Musician Mag. This is an incredible achievement, and it comes after only four issues of Musician Mag, which, not to cheapen that's an incredible amount of effort, but for a publication that is so early on in its journey, it is absolutely incredible. This is also the second year that they are being nominated for that award, so it's incredible to come just one year after their first nomination. As well as this, Sam is the helm of his musical project, Jam Henderson, who released their debut album last year, and he's also famously covered Joe Exotic's I Saw a Tiger back in 2020. Sam, congratulations on the award. Thank you for coming on to the show. How's it going?
1: Kia ora, Dave. Thank you for having me on the show. It's going very well. It's going very well.
0: So I feel like it should be said right at the top. Sam and I are very good friends. And we've been trying not to laugh this whole time. Sam, you won a Tate. Rosa and Flynn just must be over the moon. How does it feel a week on?
1: We are absolutely stoked. We feel immensely, immensely privileged to have to be able to do that, to be in the position to do that and be recognised like that. And we are very genuinely elated still, but also more so like sort of inspired just to get on with a bit more work. You know, we're working on a fifth issue sort of as we speak, and never has our motivation to tell these stories been any higher.
0: One thing that, this is just I've just thought of this now, but one thing that has been, I don't know if it's a sore point or a contentious point, but you've never featured your own music project in the Musician Mag, which I think you have enough accolades in Jam Henderson to do that. Are you thinking issue five you might do that?
1: 25 page spread maybe. No. Look, not this time. You probably not ever. It's just a bit
0: on the nose, eh?
1: Bit on the nose. Yeah, it's a bit on the nose.
0: Yeah, fair enough. Well, hey, let's talk about the awards, because that really is the top thing. Like, you know, you've got the AMAs, you've got the Tates. You've done it. You've gone and won it. How was the actual award night? I know you went last year as well, but tell me about it. What was it like seeing all these other incredible artists get up on stage and receive their accolades as well?
1: It was really awesome. I mean, the the quality of art that is nominated for or wins these awards is really incredible. And it's awesome to be there. It's awesome to have so many sort of fantastic creative people in one room and to chat with them all and to be in that atmosphere. And it's an awesome environment.
0: 100%. And I mean, it's also really cool to see. We both got our starts in student radio at similar times, so it's cool to see these names that were also sort of starting their musical paths around that time getting these awesome accolades. Marlon Williams won the 2026 Tate Music Prize for Te Whare Te Weka Weka, which is co-written by Komi. And, I mean, incredible artist, getting heaps of international acclaim as well. We had the Auckland Live Best Independent Debut, which was Geneva AM, and another artist that on the SRN stations in the last few years has been receiving a lot of love. Very, very awesome to see that that talent and that skill and that hard work be recognised. And then for Independent Spirit, Caramel Bennett won that as well, which is, it's just been awesome seeing that. And then, of course, the Independent Music NZ Classic Records Award was presented to the Mint Chicks for Crazy Yes Dumb No, which I think, I mean, that is a seminal album for
1: 100%.
0: so many musicians and just New Zealanders,
1: and more broadly even than just in New Zealand as well, like very important indie rock album that one. So it was awesome to see it recognized.
0: Yeah really, really, really great. Now the night itself, like, what was going through your head, like, when you get the nomination, that must feel so great, but was there a point where you're like, I really want this? Or did you three get together and go like, we might have this? Or was it just, you were just blown away when you got up on stage and accepted that?
1: No, look, the interesting thing about these things is that, like, they're judged by a judging panel, and the people you're going up against, so there's obviously like a degree of subjectivity, and the people you're going up against do such awesome work, and the work that they do, you know, all three finalists, sort of us, Chris Cudby and Hunter Keane, all do such different work that you can't look at one versus the other and go, you know, this is objectively the best one. They're just all so different, and they've and their approaches and the actual form of media that each one of them takes. So it's sort of, you can't know. And we didn't go in with any expectations at all. Like, I'm a massive, like, live your life with low expectations so you're not a person. And so, like, that's the approach I took here. And it was a surprise, as much as, you know, there's an element of, you know, well, you're one in three, so you know you've got a decent chance. But it still felt like a surprise, yeah.
0: It also must feel awesome to be, even just to get the nomination, to look at, you know, Chris Cudby, look at the other nominees and think, wow, the New Zealand, like, this judging panel, like, we are considered to be on the same level as these other people, which I'm sure you look up to, you know, or love what 100%. You're doing, which must be such a cool feeling as well.
1: And it was, that's exactly right. Like, you feel like you win just by being nominated, and it was the same deal last year with Chris Schultz and Carl Pushman as well. Like, all of those people are people who we really respect, and they've been doing, all of them have been doing really good work for a while, and it's just awesome to be in that company.
0: Yeah, 100%, man. Now, can we dive a little bit into the history of Musician Mag? Where did this start? Where did you get the idea? It seems a little bit crazy to go, you know, particularly, you know, 5 years ago, go, I want to get two of my mates and start an imprint magazine. Where did that conversation start?
1: Well, like, the genesis of it was our love of a love of music, a love of listening to music, a love of, in particular, going to live music that we, and that was fostered in the Waterputi Dunedin music scene primarily. Like, we would be, you know, as you know, Dave, and you were yourself, like, we were at gigs two or three nights a week, whether that was playing them or watching them. And like, any time a touring band would, from another city, would sort of come to town, we'd be chomping at the bit to see them, and we'd go and see, you know, the same band sort of every weekend, and every, basically every opportunity we got to go and see someone, like, we really enjoyed it. And we, like, we learned how intricately woven all the different parts of the scene were by being that up close to it. And there are so many interesting stories there. And as well as that, there are so many other, like, really awesome print magazines that weren't necessarily music magazines, like, strictly. A lot of them had like, music elements to them. Things like Yo Vocal come to mind, which were made sort of in the period prior to us sort of starting Musician, that were an inspiration for us as well. And we just we really, like, saw an opportunity to tell stories that weren't being told, and to also create a piece of art, you know, creating this print media as an expression of art, as an art form in itself, and creating something, a piece as a combination that was sort of a combination, an anthology of stories from up and down the country and across different scenes, and create something that was more than the sum of its parts and could only really be properly communicated, you know, verbally and visually when put together in this one capsule that was a magazine. So that was where that idea came from. And I can remember actually, like, the moment that we conceptualized it. Flynn and I were living together at the time. We'd lived together in lots of different houses, but we were living together in this house in central Ototahi, Christchurch. And Flynn came in from work and he said, you know, like, I think a really cool name for a music magazine that had Aotearoa music in it would be Musician, you know, New Zealand Musician, new, you know, join the dots. And I was like, yeah, well, we should just do it. And by that point, we'd already had heaps of experience with interviewing artists through our time at various student radio network stations, and we felt like we had the tools to tell some stories. And then we pulled Rosa into it, and Rosa is like a massively talented designer and a big music fan and an excellent excellent writer as well. And so the three of us sort of got together on a Zoom. We're like, right, should we do this? And then we decided just to do it with no knowledge of how to do it. And we had meetings that went around in circles and lasted hours and hours and hours. And it took us, you know, so long to put the first one together because we had no idea what we were doing. And we sort of ended up with, you know, along that path where we've sort of ended up here.
0: Yeah. Well, I mean, that's the one thing that I really, really admire. You sort of just did it. I think when I go to do creative endeavors, I really want to have a good team with me, or like, know what I'm doing. When it's me on my own and not having an idea, I get this like sort of frozen with fear of what to do, with for the fear of doing it wrong. So I really admire that you just, you know, jumped in and did it. And that first issue is phenomenal. All the issues are phenomenal. There must have been a lot of learning along the way too, right? Like, that process must have gotten more straightforward, but streamlined. And you've got a bigger pool of writers now as well. So I guess there's a question in there somewhere. What are some really important lessons? What are some challenges that you know, you're really proud to have overcome?
1: Well, the big challenge we're proud to overcome is, like, we didn't know how to put together a piece of written and visually designed print media. We didn't, like, I mentioned some of these, like some of these other publications, but prior to us doing it, we didn't actually know anyone who had made them. Mm. We were just aware of publications. We bought copies of the publications, but we didn't know anyone who could tell us how to do this. We and we sort of did have like, we sort of knew people who were kind of, we knew people who were into music. We had some pretty, you know, tenuous links to people who were who could write through our sort of SRN, Student Radio Network links, and we sort of had these little bits of knowledge about how to do things, but we, as you say, we sort of didn't have any knowledge of the process at all. So the biggest challenge was like coming up with a process, learning to work with each other, and sort of, you know, executing a project from nothing to a completed book, which I realize is like a really vague answer, but
0: no, but it's, yeah, it was good.
1: There's nothing like, there was not a heck of a lot of the process we did know how to do, and we sort of made it up along the way.
0: Yeah, and I mean, it works now, right? Now, because a really important thing, and a really important thing about the ethos of the magazine is that it's actually in print, right? But there is a lot of online content now as well. Do you think, I mean, how do you find that balance? Do you get every article that you want to do both in print or on online? Or is the online more just to fill that void between the actual printed like releases?
1: Well, the reality is, like, in terms of resourcing and time and all that, we can only do one issue a year, really. And we can only fit 12 to 14 features into that issue. But there are so many people who have excellent stories to tell, and there are so many other people who want to tell those people's stories. And we have this, you know, we have this online platform as well. So like there is, you know, while we do want to create, while our focus has always been like print media, we want to still be able to tell as many stories as we can, as long as it's, you know, the right people telling the right stories in the right way. But, you know, it's a really good opportunity for us to tell those stories. And sometimes like the, sometimes stories we want to tell won't make a physical issue because, you know, it might be a timing thing. It might be a, like a balance. We want to give a really, we want to have a really diverse sort of, we want to have really diverse content. And then as other factors as well mean something might not be suitable for a print issue. Like if we want to tell a story about an upcoming release someone has, or a tour, or something that's time sensitive, that we don't want anything we print in physical form to be like a time sensitive piece. So like that's a really good opportunity to the online online on our website is a really good opportunity to tell some of those more time sensitive stories. So like to answer your question, it's a bit of a vibe thing.
0: Thank you. Yeah, I mean that's a really important or a really interesting point you bring up, right? There are, even with podcasting and radio, like dating something makes it so hard to, or doing something that has dated content really limits its re-listenability or re-consumability, I guess. And to create something about something that, to make it not, to make it timeless is a really, really tough thing to do, and you nail it with the musician. Thanks, man. I reckon this is probably the longest we've ever talked to each other without cracking a joke in a long time.
1: Probably,
0: and I think my concentration's waning, but Sam,
1: this is the most stable conversation we've ever had.
0: Yeah. Now, I just, a little joke that we were talking about last week before you'd won the award was, when you got that nomination, did you groan inside knowing that you're probably going to have to do another issue now? That's probably tripled or quadrupled now that you actually won the award. So does that make, do you look ahead at your timeline like, oh, I've got to sell the house, I got to do this, and I now got to make a musician?
1: So I look at my calendar and there are not many free afternoons or mornings or anything. Yeah, look, it's sort of, in a way, it's like, well, we should keep doing this now. But like, as I said, the motivation has never been higher. Like and as much as we have never, ever, we've never thought it would go this far. We never thought it would have this much reach. We never thought we'd get any form of industry recognition at all. And we didn't do it for that reason. But yeah, like it is, like, to be honest, it is really, it feels really validating to get it. But more actually, just to clarify, more validating than any form of industry recognition is the fact that so many people in the broader creative community in this country have expressed like such strong support to us, means that what we feel like what we're doing has value to creative people in this country, which is like a you know, hugely validating of the work we do.
0: Yeah, I get that. And like, in a similar vein, are there any thank yous or any words you want to say just to in recognition of the support that they've given you?
1: Well, like, yeah, I said this on the night when we won as well. Like, sure, like, Flynn Rose and myself have won the award, but there have been dozens and dozens of people who have contributed to this magazine, and there is a 0% chance that the three of us would have been able to even scratch the surface of the insight that all of these people have provided and the depth they've given musicians. So like, there is just, without every single one of these contributors, whether that's, you know, writers, people contributing visual art, and artists who have been interviewed, like without, who have been featured, like without all of those people, this publication doesn't have the depth, you know, wouldn't have the depth that it's had. And it has it because of all of those people. So like, you know, the award has our names on it, but it's really to the musician community, and that is a wide community now.
0: Yeah. It's so, so awesome to see you all achieve this. And yeah, the whole community bandying around it as well is really something special to witness. Sam, thank you so much for joining me on Almost Radio. I really appreciate it. It's always a pleasure to chat, even though we talk mostly every day, but I feel like it's really nice to actually talk with substance, because this is an incredible award. So congratulations to you. Congratulations to Rosa, and congratulations to Flynn. You guys are such hard workers, and it is really phenomenal to see that hard work paying off. I feel like you should also give a plug to Jam Henderson while you're here, mate. I'll be playing a few of your tracks, but you're too humble with all of your projects. So tell us about Jam very briefly.
1: Oh, well, yeah, Jam Henderson is is a band started in Otapoti and sort of been doing it for the last 7 years. Released our debut album. It's called You Might Be Right. Released it last year, and we're really stoked with it. And we were, you know, starting to work on new stuff now, and it can be found everywhere. Sort of, you can find most music, all the streaming platforms, etc.
0: Under the sofa, that's where it is.
1: The sofa, all the other good music. Yeah.
0: Hey, thank you so much, Sam. I really appreciate it. You can go check out Musician on Instagram at Musician Mag. That's NEWZICIANMAG. They've also got a website. What's their website, Sam?
1: Musician.co.nz.
0: And go and check out all the other wonderful nominees and award winners for the Tates as well. New Zealand, Aotearoa Music and Media is the best in the world. Thank you so much, Sam. Have a great day.
1: Thank you, Dave. You too.
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That's Geneva AM with U-Haul. And before then, you heard from Sam Elliott of Musician Magazine, who won the New Zealand On Air Outstanding Journalism Award, the Tate Music Prize last Wednesday, which is just awesome. Great to see friends and people doing really important work in the community getting recognised and getting these wins. Before that, we of course had Marlon Williams with My Boy. You're listening to Almost Radio on 94.7 The Pulse. We're going to play a couple more tracks. Now, one is an older one from the Mint Chicks. They also won an award at the Tates this year. One is from Ringlets, who are nominated for an award, and then we'll have a little bit of Tom Scott with Years Gone By. I've had a blast on the show today, but here, I'll just get into some more music. Crazy Yes, Dumb No by the Mint Chicks. Keep it locked on 94.7 The Pulse.

days, glossy eyed, watching years go like my auntie's mom. We used to sit up in the car park and ride. Now a night like that is hard to find. Looking back.

0: We're not playing news tonight.
1: Yeah. It's Almost Radio, and that is Years Gone By by the Avondale Bowling Club. What a track. In very sad news, one of my favourite NZ artists of all time, Baker's Eddie, just released that they are going to be splitting up. So for the last track of Almost Radio, we will be playing Concertina. So please enjoy this. Please stay tuned for The Social Frequency with Georgia from 5 till 6 and from 6 till 8, Grooves on the Record with Liam here. Here's Concertina by Baker's Eddie. 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

0: onshore, increasing fuel capacity in Australia from 30 to 50 days. Energy Minister Chris Bowen says the funding will go to developing a government-owned storage facility, which would allow fuel to be directed to areas in need.
1: Could be sent to those areas of shortage, like we had in regional New South Wales, and across the board in regional areas. That would have been very handy, and that's what we're building for the future.
0: The Prime Minister says today's announcement aims to protect Australians from international shocks.
2: Opposition leader Angus Taylor says the announcement is too little too late, while the National Farmers Federation says the package is a welcome step toward building the sovereign capability required to protect the nation's food system by securing fuel and fertiliser supply. Save the Children says it would like to see the children of ISIS-linked Australian women given the chance of a normal life. Four ISIS brides and their nine children are due to touch down in Australia today. The AFP says a number of the ISIS-affiliated women will face prosecution. CEO of Save the Children, Matt Tinkler, told the ABC the children should be given an opportunity to thrive in Australia.
3: There's also specialist psychosocial support that can be applied, de-radicalisation, reintegration programs, therapeutic care, as the AFP Commissioner said today. These programs need to be applied now to these kids to allow them to integrate safely, securely and sustainably back into the Australian culture and into the Aussie way of life.
2: Home Affairs Minister Tony Burke says the government is not repatriating the group and is not supporting it, while Shadow Home Affairs Minister John O'Dunham says the government should have done more to prevent the cohort from returning. Victoria's Chief Commissioner Mike Bush says many resources are being dedicated to respond to organised crime syndicates in the state. A spate of fires at licensed premises have been allegedly linked to serious organised crime groups or networks. Chief Commissioner Bush says young people have been tasked to commit the alleged crimes with the use of technology targeting the adult entertainment trade.
4: What we are determined to work out is what's the real motive behind these crimes. There are a number of theories, and at the moment they remain theories, although we have a body of evidence that might take us in a particular direction. But we are open to all possibilities and eventualities.
2: It will feel like winter in parts of southeast Australia tomorrow, with snow at low levels in Tasmania and Victoria. With Thursday's forecast is the Bureau of Meteorology's Dean Narromore.
5: Also, it'll be showers, hail, thunder and very strong winds. Also, like to see those strong winds and showers move into southeastern parts of New South Wales as well. But notice this huge high-pressure system in the Great Australian Bight. That extends the ridge right across pretty much the rest of Australia. So that's going to see drier and cooler conditions spread across much of the country as well.
2: And Australians will join candlelight vigils this evening to honour the lives lost to domestic and family violence. At some vigils, victim survivors and advocates will be sharing stories of resilience on this National Domestic Violence Remembrance Day. Femicide Watch says 23 Australian women have been lost to violence this year. The National Domestic Violence and Sexual Assault Helpline can be reached on 1800 737 732. Turning to sport now, South Sydney's Alex Johnston has officially signed with the PNG Chiefs. The NRL's greatest ever try scorer has also apologised for making the announcement last week, as he wasn't aware the deal had not been finalised. Johnston joins Jerome Luai in signing with the PNG club, which is due to enter the NRL in 2028.
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7: Hey, I'm Alex from Alex in the Morning. 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
12: A rainy day today in Geelong, reaching a top of 15 degrees. Tomorrow we're going to see even more rain, reaching a top of only 13 degrees with a minimum of 5. Warming up a little bit over the weekend, but not too much. We're seeing 17 degrees on Friday, Saturday and Sunday, partly cloudy. Right now in Geelong, it's 15 degrees.

0: afternoon, everyone. Welcome to The Social Frequency. My name is Georgia, and I will be your host for this afternoon, as well as every Wednesday afternoon from 5 till 6 p.m. here at 94.7 The Pulse. Big shout out to David Borry for a wonderful program on Almost Radio. Always delivering the goods with great local music and interviews. Before we get into the program, I want to acknowledge that I'm broadcasting on the stolen lands of the Wadawurrung people, and I pay my respects to elders past, present, and emerging, as well as any First Nations people listening today. Welcome. This land always was and always will be Aboriginal land. All right, we've got a really exciting interview today. We've got Andrew Hillard from the Lara Community Bank in the studio with us. We met the week before perhaps, and I got to hear all about what the Lara Community Bank were doing. I don't think I expected to ever have a bank on my program, to be honest, or members from a bank. But after hearing about what the Lara Community Bank do, it was just such a wonderful thing that I thought everybody else needs to hear about it as well. So here we are. Usually we play a bit of music at the start of the program to get us warmed up, but Andrew has come nice and early, probably to beat the rain. So we're just going to get stuck straight into our interview. Andrew, welcome to The Social Frequency.
1: Great to be here. Thanks, Georgia, for having me.
0: Yeah, my absolute pleasure. Okay, so Lara Community Bank. Let's maybe start off with a little bit of the history. How did it all get started?
1: Sure. Well, back in 2008, three business people around town got together, a real estate agent, a supermarket owner, and a manufacturing operator got together, unhappy with what the big banks were doing. And they approached Bendigo Corporate and asked about what's involved in starting a community bank. End result of that, come June 30, 2009, we opened our branch. Now, the branch is owned by the community. Some 300 people put up the capital to purchase the franchise to operate the branch, and it's just been incredibly successful. Those early people had the foresight to see what it could do for the town, and we're now in a situation where we're able to give back a lot of funds back into our broader community across Little River, Lara and Anarchy.
0: Amazing. Community ownership of their resources, what does that mean to you guys, and what does that look like when it's happening out in the community?
1: Sure. With our franchise agreement, the obligation with any of the community banks as part of the Bendigo Community Banking Group is to basically give back to community. The shareholders cannot get ever any more than 20% of the profits returned. The other 80%, the goal is to get that back into the community into some shape or form. We are amongst, an elite group, which some will say it's one of the biggest global supporters of broader community that exists.
0: Mm. Amazing. Tell us a little bit about your journey into, you're a board member of the bank. I know you're all volunteers, which is fantastic. I can really resonate with that. But tell us about how you got to that place.
1: Was first opened up as a shareholding, the three businessmen basically door knocked the town. It was a lot smaller in those days.
0: Yeah.
1: And saying, trying to raise money. They had posters up around town offering some shares in it. And my wife and I, we bought $1,000 worth of shares when it was first put on offer.
0: Mm-hmm. How long ago was that?
1: That was back in 2009, right at the start.
0: Right at the start.
1: We bought shares because we just saw it was good for community.
0: Yeah.
1: We knew a few of the people involved in setting it up and thought, yeah, this has got to be good.
0: Yeah.
1: And from there, essentially, I met the chairman of the time, Neville Trevino, who was the instigator of it all, if you like. Mm-hmm. And he said, "What do you do?" And I said, "Oh, I'm human resources." He said, "Oh, we might need a human resource person one day. I'll keep you in mind." And probably about 3 years later, one of the other directors knew me, and popped on the door and said, hey, listen, would you like to join our board? And that's how I got involved.
0: Yeah, fantastic. So, okay, let's talk about, I think, the main affair here is how you're using the money to support the local community. Can you maybe tell us about one of your favourite projects that you've invested in so far?
1: Yep. Look, Georgia, there's a number of favourite projects. There's a common theme. The theme is making sure our community and the broader community have just got that opportunity to be their best. So it fluctuates. There's what's called Bendigo House, which is a kids rehab centre set up by Bowen Health in North Geelong. That's actually a collaboration of all the six community banks around the Geelong area. So Leopold, Bowen Heads, Port Arlington, Drysdale, Winchelsea, Anglesey. We all collaborated together and put $600,000 towards the project that now operates a world-class kids facility. And this is kids with brain damage and all sorts of issues from age 18 months through to age 18. If anyone ever gets a chance to have a look at it, absolutely classy. So that's a super proud moment because we all collaborated together. We then get smaller things like the Geelong Youth Engagement, which is run, there's a bit of an article about Andy Britton in this week's papers. Geelong Youth Engagement run a Kokoda track and they pick up kids that are struggling at school for a whole variety of reasons, go through this interview process. So we've supported them the last 3 years, making sure that at least one or two kids extra get to go. A couple of years back, one of our directors actually went as a mentor adult. And subsequent to that, we've also now offering a student scholarship to allow some of those kids to go onto uni or TAFE. And these are kids that wouldn't have had the opportunity. And if it wasn't for what Geelong Youth Engagement's done, these kids wouldn't have even wanted to go there because they were struggling with other parts of their life. So it's a great story. So I get fabulous warmth out of those.
0: Yeah. Can you give us some of the feedback that you've gotten from the people who have received that support?
1: Yeah, you do. The youth will talk about what a change to the life the Walker's made. They'll even talk about their attendance at school improving. Some of these kids are only going 10, 20% of the time, and they're now up to 80%. We were talking to one and they just said, I now go to school every day, every week. So that's a real change. Men Shed, another group we've helped. I've had fellas come up to me and say, hey, I wouldn't be here if it wasn't for Men Shed.
0: Yeah.
1: So
0: that's pretty powerful.
1: That is pretty powerful.
0: Yeah.
1: Because it's given them a reason to get up and have something to do each day, which some people don't have.
0: Yeah. Why do you think that with the school attendance, I'm really interested to hear your thoughts on why you think that's had such an impact on something like that.
1: Look, I think it's just that these kids have been given a sense of self-worth that maybe have been, I'll use the term beaten out of them, and I don't mean physically, but some kids go through stuff from their peers that's not great and just can't front up.
0: Yeah.
1: But they learn their self-worth when they spend many days on the Kokoda track and working with dedicated adult mentors who reinstill to them that everybody's important.
0: Yeah, being a teenager is hard.
1: Yeah, absolutely.
0: And I think back to my experience, I wouldn't want to do
1: it
0: again.
1: And look, if you ever want to interview somebody, get Andy Britton in because the changes to people's lives is just, it makes you cry when you hear their background and when you hear where they've gone.
0: Mm-hmm. And so does that kind of fuel your purpose and your mission a bit more?
1: Yeah, look, it does. And I think the important thing is the challenge for us is that the funds come from our customers. So essentially we have a profit share model with Bendigo Bank. Mm-hmm. You know, approximately 50% of all the revenue that comes into our branch goes to Bendigo to pay for all the support and the services they provide us with. The other 50% comes to us. We pay our rent, we pay our staff, and basically the balance is rest to go back into community.
0: Mm-hmm. What gaps in funding, say maybe from the government or other places, are you filling?
1: Look, a number of examples there. Most recently, some of the sporting clubs have had a complete refit and refurb with fabulous new facilities, which is local government and state government funding. What doesn't happen though is that you get a brand new building but there's no money for furniture or bits and pieces like that. So the Lara Tennis Club's had a fit out of all their furniture. similar sort of scenario with the baseball club out at Aniki. We provided them with a gym fit for the quality of the building that's been provided by state and local government. So we fill that gap. There's other examples. SES, we've supported them with fitting out their vehicles. And again, that's another volunteer group that are reliant heavily on funding from really private people in a lot of cases. So we've helped them fit out a number of vehicles. Aniki, Little River and Lara Fire Brigades have all had support. Two of them have had significant support helping them get ultralight fast response tankers. So they're just gaps where there's just not enough government funding. And that's not to be critical of government. It's they can't pay for everything. So there are gaps. But sometimes you wonder.
0: Has it also got something to do with the fact that you're local people, right? So you're actually able to access the locals and find out what they need. Can you talk to us a little bit about how you're actually listening to and working with the voices and the needs of the community?
1: Yeah, look, what we do twice a year, we run what we call a grants evening, where we invite the sporting clubs, the not-for-profits, the men's shed, the CWA and anything like that. So we get anything up to, well, we've had 100 one night. People turn up where they hear about what we do, and we always get a guest speaker that's come along from a previous recipient and talk about what it's meant for them. And then we invite them to put in submissions for grants and so forth. And look, some of those things can be as little as a couple of $100 for a gazebo so they can go do fundraising through to, well in excess of $100,000, maybe $200,000 for really big projects. Yep. And we listen to them all. We've done some big projects. We partner with City of Greater Geelong to do a bicycle path or a shared pathway opposite Hovels Creek. So if you're opposite Hoffman's Walk, if you're familiar with that area, it's a game changer because that's now part of a bigger network that's progressively getting built. It'll take a few years to get finished, but they're important. And we've got another project coming along that will hopefully deliver an all abilities playground. And again, it's that was really well supported by community, and the council ran community consultation and were blown away by the level of involvement from Geelong community. And we're part of that because we've been talking to people for several years about that. And so there's excitement about it.
0: Yeah, wonderful. So if people want to get support from the Lara Bank, a community bank, how do they go about that?
1: Sure. I think it's important to recognise we are targeting clubs, groups and associations, not-for-profits. So we don't support businesses directly or so forth, and we don't support individuals directly. It's too hard. But we do try and support those people that provide services and offerings that make those people's lives better. So if you're part of a not-for-profit group or a sporting club, then it's turn up to the grants nights, have a listen to what we do, come and talk to us, and then we go from there. Yeah.
0: Would help if I had my microphone on, wouldn't it? sounds amazing. What are some of the hopes for the future? What are some projects that you'd really like to get amongst, I guess, on a personal level, but also on a level of, like, what you've observed in the community and what it might need?
1: Certainly the All Abilities Playground facility, there's a big lump of land there, and we are quite well progressed with some early planning with City Council that, and it's taken quite some time to get to that stage, but that's really looking fruitful. State government came on board with a bit of planning money once they heard about it and got whiff of how much community support there was for it, so that was really good. So that's a really big project, but I just want to be able to offer or make sure that youth and young people in our community have got things to do. Not everybody plays football or cricket. So what else can they do? So it's a matter of making sure that we've got all those community assets in place and support the volunteers. You've got a local community house that's sort of just re-establishing itself at Lara. So that's really important because they're the next level down. They're talking to people that are coming in off the street with whatever they're maybe just needing a class or something to do, or in some cases where they need some personal support, and there's all those things that come from that community.
0: Yeah. What's the vision of Lara that you'd love to see, actualise, or are we already living it?
1: We're We're pretty good at living it. Yeah. COVID was fabulous for Lara. One of our directors said, hey, I went to Melbourne, no one says hello. Down Lara, people say hello in the street. Yeah. And we want to really keep that going. So we've got massive growth happening in Lara. Like it or lump it, it's coming. Mm. So my personal desire, and I think the desire of the board, is to make all the new people welcome and to try and give them that sense of community that our big country town, it used to be a small country town, 3,000 when I came, it's 20,000 now.
2: Wow.
1: Just to give them that sense of community and inclusion and just get on and enjoy life together.
2: Yeah, beautiful. Andrew, thank you so much for coming on the Social Frequency and chatting with us. It's been really cool to hear about what you guys are doing.
1: No worries at all, Georgie. And it was actually a pleasure to run into you a couple of weeks ago on your little project.
2: So. Yeah. Andrew and the Lara Community Bank have been really amazing supporters of the Winter Warmth Project that myself and my student colleagues are doing on placement. We're putting together these winter care packs for the participants, people with disabilities who are unhoused or unemployed. And so, they've given us a really generous donation of $500, which has been amazing. We just have to figure out how to spend it. I haven't been able to spend $500 in a long time. So, we're a bit spoilt for choice. So, Andrew, thank you so much on behalf from me and on behalf of the others at Matchworks. We've been chatting with Andrew Hillard, who is from the Lara Community Bank, on the Social Frequency. We are going to hear from our lovely sponsors, and then we're going to listen to some music after that.
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4: 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It is 42 past 5 on your Wednesday afternoon. I would tell you to text in, and you still can if you want to, but I cannot see the text coming through. So if you have sent one, I'm very sorry the computer's not loading for some reason, but oh well. Okay, so we just listened to a couple of tracks. We listened to Do It Again by Steely Dan at the top there. That was from the album Can't Buy a Thrill from 1972. And then we listened to a song called Prem Durga by Sitar Funk Group. That was from the Sounds of LeChak Volume 1 compilation put out in 2022. And then we listened to a song that hopefully I'm not going to butcher the pronunciation of. It was Tire Loma Da Ni Gbehin. And that one is from the Nigeria 70 album, the definitive LP edition from 2009. Yeah, that's a compilation series from Strut, originally released in 2001, but re-released in 2009. Next up, I've gone with a different track, but I'll get it started while I find out what it's called.

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It is 56 past five on your Wednesday afternoon, which means it's pretty much time for me to pack up and get out of here, but not before I tell you what we just listened to. First up, we heard Love by Ebo Taylor from the Life Stories album from 1977. And then we listened to Thai Whiskey by Golden Mile Band. That was also lifted off of the Sounds of LeChak Volume 1 from 2022, a compilation album. Heaps of really cool funky tracks on that one, so get your hands on it if you can. Then before this track, we listened to Tapan Z by Jimmy Q. That was a single put out last year. And then, right now we're listening to Hand in Hand by Onra. Do not have the details of the album or when it was released. So sorry about that. This was actually a bit of a throw-in. I wasn't expecting to play it, but I had a few minutes left. Thanks so much for joining me on the program. We've got Grooves on the Record up next. Subscribe if you can, if you enjoyed listening to this program or you enjoy listening to any others. And take care of yourselves, take care of each other, and I'll chat with you next week. Bye.

0: Mighty Souls of Mischief crew. I'm chilling with my man Festo, my man A Plus, and my man Oak. You know, he's dope.
1: Yo,
0: and right now, you know, we're just maxing in the studio. We're hailing from East Oakland, California, and sometimes it gets a little hectic out there. But right now, you know, we're going to up you on how we just chill.

0: I'm Shannon Kirkwood. Australia's livestock and rural transporters say the newly announced billion-litre national fuel reserve must reach the regions when supply fails. The permanent government-owned fuel security reserve will be established as part of a bid to protect energy sovereignty. It's part of a $10 billion Australian fuel and security resilience package, which will also increase fuel capacity in Australia from 30 to 50 days. The Australian Livestock and Rural Transporters Association says the test will be whether the fuel and fertiliser security facility will work outside the capital cities. A warning, the following story contains the name of an Indigenous person who has died. The NT government says three staff from the Child Protection Department have been stood down. The Minister for Child Protection has launched an investigation into the events prior to the death of five-year-old Kumanjai little baby in Alice Springs. It's been reported by The Australian today in the 6 weeks before her disappearance, a number of notifications about her welfare were made to the Child Protection Department. NT Shadow Minister Chansey Paik has questioned the decision by the minister, saying Aboriginal families are being demonised.
1: Any political interference in child protection matters is absolutely concerning. What I am absolutely concerned about is the narrative going around that somehow that Aboriginal families do not care for their children or are not in the capacity to give that level of care.
0: A bomb threat to an aged care facility with Holocaust survivors and the intimidation of young Jewish school students. The Royal Commission into Anti-Semitism and Social Cohesion has been hearing from witnesses for a third day. The Chief Executive of Jewish Care Victoria, Gail Smith, told the hearing after October 7, 2023, the organisation had to set up a new incident register for anti-Semitic incidents due to increased frequency and severity. While university student Blake Shaw, who works part-time at a Jewish primary school, recalled an incident during an excursion in Melbourne last year.
2: There was a group of about five or six students that were sort of circling, getting close to us, and then one stepped forward, really looking down on him, and started saying Free Free Palestine, laughing, went back to the group and they all started laughing together.
0: The federal opposition says it's deeply disappointed the government has scrapped funding for the Inland Rail project. Infrastructure Minister Catherine King has confirmed the rail, which links Melbourne to Brisbane, would effectively stop at parks in the New South Wales Central West. Analysis shows the project could cost more than $45 billion. Opposition leader Angus Taylor has criticised the decision.
3: We've seen the pressure on these roads of the container freight that we see on trucks going through there. This was a real opportunity to take those pressures away. But it's also going to have a big impact on regional communities.
0: Overseas, the International Society for Human Rights says the resurgence of measles across Bangladesh is a grave human rights issue as well as a health crisis. Tens of thousands of suspected cases have recently been reported, with hundreds of confirmed and symptomatic deaths, the majority of those affecting children under the age of five. UNICEF says it believes this to be the worst single measles outbreak globally in more than a decade. And the 46th eruptive episode of Hawaii's Kilauea volcano continues, with lava spitting out from the summit. To sport, three Australians will be in action on day three of the Italian Open. Alexander Vukic, Daria Kazakina and Ila Tomljanovic will be on court in their first round matches tonight and early tomorrow morning. Talia Gibson, Maya Joint and Alex Demonor are all in the second round.
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9: Yes, currently 13 degrees over the 94.7 The Pulse. Studio is getting down to 5 degrees overnight at a chilly, cold 13 degrees for your Thursday there. It is me with me, Liam Hare, here on Grooves on the Record for 94.7 The Pulse. Let's get into it.
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9: That's where you're at, Grooves on the Record with me, Liam Hare. 6 to 7 p.m. with the bonus beats edition going on to 7 to 8 p.m. Let's waste no time. We're seeing split ends next week, so we won't be here, but let's hear three picks that I want to see from them. Starting off with this one, a seemingly forgotten hit from their final record, See You Around. This one was played live in Festival Hall 84 as a part of the True Colors special release from a few years ago. Time now is 6 past 6.

0: Proof on the record. Remembering the wonderful characters of television of the 1980s.
1: Wow, it's raining cats and dogs.
2: Raining cats? You open the skylight. I'll get the relish.

Sweet Dreams, some split ends from the 1976 record, Second Thoughts. It's my second pick for what I want to see come back. I think we should do it. They should do the medley of True Colors, Let's Rock, and go into Sweet Dreams from there. I think that would be absolutely phenomenal. Song that hasn't been played much at all since 1992, 1993, and then a song that always seems to be kicking around the crowd and house sets. I think it makes for a great combination. My final pick, Sir I Walk Away, is the first one. The second one is Sweet Dreams, and this final one is Bullet Brain and Cactus Head, the second track from the Conflicting Emotions record. It's such a fun song, and yet again, another Neil-led vocal song. So it's three choices. Not one of them was a Tim one, but I did eventually think at one point Hermit McDermott from the Frenzy album would also be another great run to return. But yeah, Bullet Brain and Cactus Head. Mike Chun had theorized that this is about their band's own manager and the touring manager as a whole, and how they went head to head, basically arguing whatever. So Bullet Brain and Cactus Head, Conflicting Emotions album from 83, here on 94.7 The Pulse of the Voice for Geelong, 6:16 p.m.

such a fun tune there. Bullet Brain and Cactus Head from the Conflicting Emotions record. Here on Grooves on the Record with me, Liam Hare. Now let's go back to South Australia once again to the Hindley Street Country Club. They're doing a cover now for our show, or at least here's a cover from them, of Poison Arrow from ABC. Hope you're having a good night. You can reach me at my email, liamhare02@gmail.com, to leave your comments and requests for tonight. The text line is down, but regardless, 6:20 p.m. You're here, Grooves on the Record, playing the fantastic Hindley Street Country Club, who are coming in November LA. This is their cover of Poison Arrow from ABC. 6:20 p.m. here on 947 The Pulse. Geelong.

0: It's the Highley Street Country Club there with their cover of Poison Arrow from ABC, originally from 1982, from the Lexicon of Love album. Hope you enjoyed that one. It's always such a great time seeing you. I've been playing all their songs today with my mother. Shout out if you are listening. Of course, we're playing some different songs that they had done of famous covers, I guess if you will, famous songs from the 1980s. Some real good stuff that they're doing. I really do look forward to when they come to our way here in November. I believe it is going to be at Costa Hall. I will double check. But yes, hopefully you're enjoying the program today. Sorry that I can't read any of your texts at all because the text line out here is down. But regardless, we'll continue on now with sponsorship announcements. And when we return, we'll continue on with a bit of Steve Hackett from his 1979 album, Spectral Mornings. See you on the other side of this sponsorship announcement.
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partial to the Abracadabra live from the Dominion Theatre live 1980 on the 24th of December in the Record Store Day release that came out this year from Ian Dury and the Blockheads. Now give me some slack cars from the Panorama album from 1980, a cracker track from them. You can reach me anytime at liamhair02@gmail.com. Our text line is down, so send all messages through to that email and I'll see what we can get. Time now is 6:36 p.m. and we're listening to some cars from the Panorama album with Give Me Some Slack.

Bombs Away there from the Police from their 1980 record, Sonata Mandata. Great one there. Let's go to a B-side now from Suda Echo from their Stranger in Me single. This is Turning the Pages. So, yeah, B-side released from them. 6:42 p.m. here on Grooves on the Record with me, Liam Hare, and you can send your requests and texts in via my email, liamhare02@gmail.com. Grooves on the Record now with me, Liam Hare.

0: Turning the pages there from Suda Echo. We're going to go to a sponsorship announcement. When we return, we'll get some songs from the Ferris Bueller's Day Off soundtrack, some Inner Work, and some China Crisis. 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

It's always great when you hear a song from a movie that you've seen recently. Like, I really do love that song. Beat City from the Flowerpot Man featured on the Ferris Bueller's Day Off soundtrack 40 years ago as we celebrate its rescreening that happened last week. Let's jump on over now to a song from Men at Work from their last record, Two Hearts. This is Everything I Need, here on Grooves on the Record with me, Liam Hare.

everything I need from A Men at Work from 1985's Two Hearts album. Now, bringing out today's show will be a tune from China Crisis's Florence the Imperfection album from 1985, and that will be You Did Cut Me, a great tune there. I got it on single, a promo only Australian one, so here it is. You Did Cut Me from The China Crisis from 1985. Here on 94.7 The Pulse, of voice for Geelong and the South Coast. I hope you've had a good time listening to some fantastic music. On the way next will be the Aussies Overnight program, but before that, a special second hour edition of Grooves on the Record and called entitled Bonus Beats, or songs that didn't make it to tonight's show, which I hope you thoroughly enjoy. So it'll be a bit of bonus beats and then the Aussies Overnight program. So I hope you enjoyed this edition this week of Grooves on the Record. See you in a few weeks' time for Grooves on the Record.

Sometimes there's just too much music to fit into 1 hour of grooves on the record. So here is Liam's bonus beats, the music that didn't fit into today's show list.

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All right, you just heard Storm the Bastille from the Angels from their 1981 record Night Attack. Then previous to that was Depeche Mode, World in My Eyes, and then starting off this, well, could be hopefully many occasions of our bonus beats. Yeah, we take Mystery to Bed from Gary Numan from his 1982 record from Ice Assassin. So that's that one. Our next song is from Primus from their 1991 record, Sailing on the Seas of Cheese. Its song's narrative describes different trades that the town's blue-collar tweakers engage in, but like other many storytelling songs in Primus' catalogue, lacks any clear single meaning, leaving plenty of ambiguity in its lyrics. The song is about truck drivers and blue-collar workers using certain amount of substances, and is actually based on a true story as well. Les Claypool here saying he was born in the suburb by the East Bay, a rural, almost redneck environment. He grew up on the blue-collar side of town. His father was a mechanic. Both his uncles were a mechanic, and his grandfather was a mechanic. The song is not derogatory at all. It is very much him. So let's hear it now from Les Claypool from Primus. This is Those Damn Blue-Collar Tweakers from the Sailing Seas of Cheese album from 1991 here on, I guess you could say, a bonus edition of Grooves on the Record, which we call Bonus Beats.

was Imitation of Life from REM from their 2001 record Reveal. It's celebrating 25 years this year and also this month more specifically. It's a great music video for that one as well, of course, and looks pretty cool there with a bit of panning and zooming in and out as well. It was one that I think received some MTV awards, if I'm not mistaken, as well. So, there's that one there. We had Marathon from Rush from their 1985 album Power Windows, a song about the human condition and I guess keeping up in the sense of a metaphor of a marathon. And starting off that bracket, of course, was those damn blue collar tweakers from Primus's 1991 album Sailing the Seas of Cheese. We now go over to the 90s again, and we're going to a Western Australian artist named Jebediah. We got a song from their debut record, Slightly Odd Way. It's a classic one. It's Leaving Home here on Bonus Beats. I guess you could call it the bonus edition or the second half or second hour of this version, I guess, of Grooves on the Record tonight, just before we get into Aussie's Overnight here with me, Liam Hare. Jebediah now with some Leaving Home.

G'day, this is Reg Mombasa from Mental as Anything. And you are listening to 94.7 The Pulse Geelong.

All right, that's a great song there. One you might have forgotten, but it might be hiding in your record racks under your 45 collection. Taken In from Mikey Mechanics from their debut record, Mikey Mechanics from 1985. Now, I saw this post on Facebook on the 3GL Facebook page, and apparently that was from their record library. So I'm curious to know if it is, where did it chart first off? I think I'd be very curious to know how well it did here in Geelong. It's such a great song, and yeah, the late Paul Young there on vocals delivering such a wonderful performance. Now, obviously, Grooves on the Record cannot be made entirely possible without the folks at 94.7 The Pulse Geelong. We are worked tirelessly as volunteers, delivering day in, day out quality content. And where else would you rather be delivering such local content than the great 94.7 The Pulse Geelong studios? 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And it means a lot to us, and it helps us keep the lights on, it pays the bills, and you know, you get to do your part of such a great community. If you've seen the stuff we already do outdoors, I mean, we've done a few sausage sizzles now. We did the Bolo Live, the Bolo event, which was really cool. So, yeah, lots of great things to come. And it might be certainly that there'll be another edition of Life at the Bolo coming up this year as well. We'll be getting back now to some more music. So let's keep on hearing some great music here on the bonus beats, sort of special edition of Grooves on the Record, of music that I think today didn't make the show set list, but ultimately we're still going to give it a spin anyway. You're listening now here with me, Liam Hare, for a nice Wednesday evening.

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what's been a sort of, what would you call a sort of companion episode to today's edition of Grooves on the Record? A bit of what we call an EP edition of Grooves on the Record, bonus beats where we play songs that we would have considered for today's show. But in the end, we've had a great mix there. We just heard Mondo Rock's Chemistry from the 1981 album of the same name. As always, if you like what you hear and you see, go to 947thepulse.com. I think we'll end tonight's show, that is, before we get on to Aussies Overnight, with some They Might Be Giants. And this will be The Birdhouse in Your Soul from the Flood album. So take care and enjoy tonight's edition of Aussies Overnight with our fabulous crew of staff here on 94.7 The Pulse team. So until next Wednesday for another edition of Grooves on the Record, of course, it will be me, Liam, here. And see me on Fridays at, 4 to 6 p.m. for Liam Rowan Josh Show.

0: Hello, I'm Emma. 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
18: 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For the next 55 minutes, I have some extended Aussie tracks for you.

Yes, Aussies Overnight is an opportunity for me to play you some tracks that I like, which are not necessarily classical music. Now, the program for the next 55 minutes is going to contain all extended Aussie tracks. There's some classics in here, and I'm going to start with a classic. This is one of my favourites, and I don't think you can have a program of extended Aussie tracks without this. Composed by Harry Vander and George Young and performed by Stevie Wright, this is Evie. There are three parts, and you're going to hear all three. It takes about 11 minutes. You're welcome, Geelong.

Yes, the classic Evie, performed by Stevie Wright and composed by Harry Vander and George Young. That was all three parts, the whole extended track, which ran for about 11 minutes. As I said, I don't think you can have an extended track program without that particular one. And it's one of my favourites anyway. You're listening to Aussies Overnight with James Vernon on 94.7 The Pulse. Thank you for tuning in. I'm going to move on to a different style of music now. Through the 1970s and 1980s, there was a group in Australia here called Wallace and Matilda. And they had some hits, setting some classic Australian poetry to music. John Wallace mainly was the composer. In this case, we're looking at Banjo Paterson, and this is their take on The Man from Snowy River.

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1: Released in 1980 by Wallace and Matilda, that was John Wallace's musical setting of the classic Banjo Paterson poem, The Man from Snowy River. 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That's between 9 a.m. and 4 p.m. Monday to Friday. And the phone number is 5-225-947. 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And now on Aussies Overnight with James Fernan, let's go back to the rock and roll, the classic Australian rock and roll. This track you might not have heard of, but certainly you will have heard of the group, Billy Thorpe and the Aztecs. This was recorded live in concert at the Sydney Meyer Music Bowl in March 1972. And the track, Long Live Rock and Roll, Billy Thorpe and the Aztecs.

0: Billy Thorpe and the Aztecs live at the Sydney Meyer Music Bowl in March 1972 with Long Live Rock and Roll. 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And we're up to the last track for this particular edition. And it comes from the Masters Apprentices. And it's live in concert as well. And you know what? I'll let them introduce it.
1: How we got the name Masters Apprentices. Well, it all came about a long time ago when we first started. We were into all the early blues guys like Muddy Waters, Howlin' Wolf, Robert Johnson, Elmore James, and guys like that. And they were the blues masters to us, and we considered ourselves apprentices to them. So we'd like to do a medley in tribute to the blues masters. So here it is. Take

recorded live in concert. That was The Master's Apprentices with a blues medley consisting of Spoonful, Tobacco Road, I'm a Man and Crossroads. And that was going to be the last track, but I see I've got a little bit of time left, so let's go back to Billy Thorpe and the Aztecs from that concert at the Sydney My Music Bowl in March 1972. And I don't think I really need to introduce this one. I'm James Vernon. Thanks for tuning in. Until next time, look after yourselves.

0: 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When you tune in, you are not just hearing music or talk. You are hearing the heartbeat of a city that welcomes you all. That's why the Pulse matter. 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
8: and Peter Fogarty.
4: What are we starting with, Peter?
8: Steve Waddell's Creole Bells, recorded about 1991. The king of the morning we have King Chanticleer.

0: And that was Steve Waddell's Creole Bells, a recording made in the 90s. King Chanticleer. Chanticleer, I think, was a rooster, wasn't it?
1: A rooster, yes. We're going back now to the 21st of August, 1951. In Melbourne, we've got John Sangster's Jazz Six with John Sangster on cornet, Warwick Dyer on trombone, Bruce Gray on clarinet, John Shaw on piano, Jack Varney on banjo, Don Ennis on the washboard with Shall We Walk?
0: And we're in the middle of quite a batch of Australian jazz recordings here. Hope you're enjoying them.
1: Oh, yes, sir.

0: and that was from a compilation put together by then current and ex students of the Gordon called, you know, Jazz 99. We had Rebecca McCutcheon on vocals, Vic Hunt on bass, Alice Jones on drums, Mace Francis on guitar, or Dr. Mace Francis on guitar. We got Anthony Blackburn on piano, Phil Reichman on alto sax, and Laura Smith on flute. The song, of course, was Sophisticated Lady. I'm not too sure when that was recorded. It could have been about 1997.
1: Yes, the late lamented jazz course at the Gordon Tech here in Geelong.
0: Yes.
1: Before Rebecca, we heard John Sangster leading his Jazz Six way back in 1951. I knew John Sangster first as the vibes player who performed with Don Burrows. But, of course, he was a drummer too and quite a lively character. Yeah, I remember reading his, I think it was an autobiography called Seeing the Rafters.
0: Oh,
1: that
0: yes!
1: It was very entertaining. And John Sangster's Jazz Six was playing Shall We Walk? Peter.
0: Sweet Felicia and the Honeyturns. Now, Sweet Felicia used to live literally around the corner from me, but here she is in Germany at the Blues Baltica Festival in about 2012. The song is Listen Up.

0: blues performer Sweet Felicia there, very Australian, a Geelong resident at some time. And she was there performing at the Blues Baltica Festival some years ago. And that was, of course, Listen Up.
1: Well, now we have Roberto Ratti. This was recorded about 2020, and it is A Love Attack.

0: Australian performer Roberto Ratti there with A Love Attack.
1: Yes, and that song, of course, was one of his originals. So, you know, he's a very good writer.
0: Now, the WJAZ, the W Jazz Quartet.

0: the W Jazz Quartet there, and it sounded like a female quartet. Recording made in, we think, 1993, or at least a release from then, and that was called That Lonesome Road.
1: We've got the George Goller Trio, featuring George Goller on guitar, Julian Lee on piano, and Craig Scott on bass. I just mentioned in passing, they all teach or taught at the Sydney Con. One of George Goller's pupils was Greg Waugh, who coordinated the jazz course in Geelong, and he taught God knows how many people guitar, including Mace Francis and other people. So, you know, it goes forward in a line, you know.
0: Yes, it's a good musical tradition. Yeah. If you're a student of Liszt, for example, it's
1: I know.
0: Good to have on your CV.
1: So you know, we have George Goller, we've played his pupils and his grand pupils. But here they are with the Yardbird Suite.
2: Tempo, young fella.
3: Two bars in. Oh, one, two. Oh, one, two, three, four.

0: the good book says there were giants in the earth in those days. And I hope Alicia's son, if he's listening, could dig the bass playing there. So that'll be a great inspiration.
1: Mm. Yardbird Suite there with the George Goller Trio from 1993.
0: We now have the John Hawes Jazz Band. The CD is called The Lost Tapes, and it's so lost I don't even know when it was recorded. But the song they're doing is that great one that shows up all the instrumentalists called Mama Don't Allow.

around here. No mama don't allow no jazz band playing around here. 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Mama don't allow no jazz band playing around here. Now mama don't allow no clarinet playing around here. Well, mama don't allow no clarinet playing around here. Well, Ray don't care what mama don't allow, blow his clarinet anyhow. Mama don't allow no clarinet playing around here. Ray Rickaby on the clarinet.

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Well, Mama don't allow no cornet playing round here. 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Blow my cornet anyhow. 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

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Mama don't allow no trombone playing around here. 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

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Drum that banjo anyhow. Mama don't allow no banjo playing around here. It's Jeff Thomas on the banjo.

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It's Hamish Hughes on the bass.

0: Thank you very much, ladies and gentlemen.
1: John Horst leading his jazz band there sometime in the 1960s. That was from a privately made release, simply entitled The Lost Tapes. Hence, the quality was not as good as you might wish, but there's a lot of fun being had there. And that was Mama, Don't Allow It.
2: And the good thing is, you know, everyone was announced, so you knew who it was. Now we've got a studio recording. This was recorded on the 15th of July in 2012. We've got Andrew Nolte and his orchestra with Charlie, my boy.

0: was the Cairo Club Orchestra with There'll Come a Time, featuring the late, great Peter Milley on trumpet.
1: Yes, our wonderful ex-colleague here at The Pulse. And before the Cairo Club Orchestra, we heard appropriately Andrew Nolte and his orchestra, a recording made in 2012, and that was Charlie, My Boy. Time now for the final track. So, look, thank you very much for listening. It's been a pleasure for us to present the program. We hope it's been a pleasure for you to listen. Please tune in every Sunday, starting at 11 in the morning, for more jazz here on The Pulse. So, Peter, tell us about this final track.
0: Well, the final track, I think, fits in with the mood. It is the Peter Allen song, I Still Call Australia Home, played by the New Melbourne Jazz Band with Ross Anderson on bass, Bobby Venier on trumpet, Mike Edwards on reeds, Don Santon on trombone, Charlie Farley on banjo, Ron Sanderlands on the drums, and it's Mike Edwards on the vocal with I Still Call Australia Home.
1: So, bye-bye from Ross Williamson
0: and Peter Fogarty.

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1: And welcome back to Aussies Overnight with me, Liam Hare. We've got some great music for you coming up for the next hour. Let's start with a classic from Jebediah from their 1996 EP, Twitch. It's the final track from the album, and this is called Tracksuit. You hear the sing on Aussies Overnight with me, Liam Hare, as we play some great Aussie classics and undiscovered gems.

releasing in 1996, Tracksuit Jebediah from the Twitch EP. A great song and a great closer was the one that won them the Battle of the Bands contest in 1995-1996 to get their deal with

0: Irma. Here's what they had to say on the track in 2015, looking back 20 years on.
1: My tracksuit on. Well, then I'll know that you've been away too long.
2: Tracksuit is the only song on the compilation that we've chosen from our first release, which is our EP Twitch. Came out in 1996, so it's an old one. This was a song that we were playing from our very first few gigs. In fact, we played it in the campus band competition that we went on to claim the title of in 95. Probably due to the strength of this song, it's probably was far more complicated than any of the other songs we had at the time. More chords, a bit more musical ability, I think. And yeah, that's why it's there.
0: A great song from Jebediah there. Tracksuit from the Twitch EP from 1996. We've got some double plays now, the first of which is from Birdles, Shorrock and Goble. B Birdles, Glenn Shorrock and Graham Goble from their Full Circle album from 2003-2004. First of two tracks will be Help It's On Its Way, followed up by The Night Owls, both live cuts. Here on the Aussies Overnight program with me, Liam Hare. 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It's the best place to be in Geelong.

the almighty Beebs, Shark, Bertles, Shark and Goble, the Night Owls, and also Help Is On Its Way from the Full Circle Live CD recorded in 2003. An interesting situation for me of what could have been if they didn't have Wayne Nelson, that Beebs Bertles could have been a suitable sort of fit him, if you will, for taking on the vocals of this very iconic song from 1981, originally on the Time Exposure record. Moving on now to another double play artist, we've got the Angels featuring here. Two songs from them, from the Dark Room album and also from 2 Minute Warning. We'll start with this one from the Dark Room album from 1980. It's Face the Day, a real classic here on Aussies Overnight with me, Liam Hare. 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

front page news from the Angels from their 1984 album, 2 Minute Warning. Previous to that, Face the Day from the Greatest Hits album and also from Dark Room from 1980. And from the start of that trio there was the Night Owls from Biebs, Shorrock and Goebel from the Full Circle Live album from 2003. Let's jump forward in time to a more present, the more modern day. Let's dig around and see what we got. We got two, one from Chloe Styler, one from Joshua Barton. This one was a recent single that came out in the last few recent years. This one is called Placeholder from Chloe Styler. And then we'll have Existential Guardian from the Learn to Live Again album from Joshua Barton. So here's Chloe Styler now, here on the Aussies Overnight with me, Liam Howe, with some great country music from up north in Queensland.

0: the existential guardian from Joshua Barton from part three of the assessment suite from the Learn to Live Again album released in 2022. A fantastic release written about his experiences during a turbulent time in the recent years. It says here on the booklet that comes with the CD, despite now having a target for my rage and exasperation, I still felt unhappy and dissatisfied. I had held on to my anger and pride for as long as I could until there was no escaping the simple truth. The only person in control of my future was me. It's a great record, great CD. You can listen to it on any available streaming services. You can even get it on AmRap as well for your own radio playlists. And you can get it on CD as well. Going now to 1981, we got two picks from Mondo Rock here. From the Chemistry album, we have Cool World and we have Chemistry. So we'll start off with Cool World here on the Aussies Overnight program with me, Liam Hare.
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consisting of George Young and Harry Vander of Easy Beats fame. By the time they got to that song in 1977, they had arguably established themselves as the greatest songwriters of certainly of that era in Australia. And even Mark Knopfler tipped his hat to them in the song Sultans of Swing when he talks about guitar George and Harry doesn't mind if he doesn't make the scene, a reference to George Young and Harry Vander. Hello, my name's Neil Butler. This is Aussies Overnight with Neil Butler. Surprise, surprise. And I'm going to be spending some time just playing some great Aussie music. Of course, if you know my time on the radio, I generally have a theme to the

songs, and tonight's theme is Close But No Cigar, because every one of the songs that we play here on Aussies Overnight for the next hour or so will have reached number two on the Australian charts but didn't quite make it to number one. We're going to have a bit of a favourite now, an artist back-to-back with a song, the first song written by Peter Allen and the other song written by Jeff Lynne. You can't really enjoy your evening unless you have a little bit of Olivia Newton-John. Here she is with the song from 1974, written for her by Peter Allen, I Love You, I Honestly Love You. 94.7 The Pulse with Neil Butler, Aussies Overnight.

Olivia Newton-John, now while you take off your roller skates, I'll tell you about the book that I get my references from. It's called the book Top 40 Research by Stephen Skains, and all of the rankings that I use on these programs comes from that book. It's an Australian book. Stephen lives up on the Central Coast, New South Wales, and has brought together all the charts right across Australia through the 60s, 70s, 80s, all the way through till today. Well, we are going to hear another song that made it to number two but didn't get any further. It was a song by a band that was at this stage reasonably unknown. They were called Men at Work. Who can it be now? Aussies Overnight with Neil Butler. Hope you're enjoying the music as we play number twos.

1986. There weren't too many bigger Australian acts at that time. Jimmy Barnes and INXS with Good Times. A song originally recorded by the Easy Beats and, would you believe, written by George Young and Harry Vander, the two people that we heard from at the start of the program as Flash and the Pan. This is Aussies Overnight with Neil Butler and you are listening to 94.7 The Pulse. We're going to hear a couple more songs that made it all the way to number two, but not quite the way to number one. When we come back, we're going to talk a little bit about this radio station. First up, it is William Shakespeare, brackets, not his real name, close brackets, with a song that he took to number two in 1974.

Clapton 1975 and the Girls on the Avenue. Another song that only made it to number two on the Australian charts. You are listening to Aussies Overnight with Neil Butler. It's great to have your company. 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You can go there and look at the Get Involved tab and that's where you will find out what you need to know about becoming a subscriber. Another song that made it to number two is by Dragon. And it's called Are You Old Enough? 1978 was the year.

bit of a one-hit wonder. He had a minor hit later in 1970, but that was really the song he's renowned for. Close, but no cigar. Another song that got to number two. We've got a few more to go before we run out of time. So instead of me talking, I'm going to play some music. Here's a song that you would have thought had got to number one. 1977 was the year. Little River Band was the band. Don't worry, help is on its way.

Hello, this is Mark Gable from Choir Boys on 94.7 The Pulse. The Pulse, baby.

Boys with Mark Gable out the front. Nice of him to drop in and say good day to introduce the band, baby, as he likes to say. Hey, we've got time for a couple more songs, and the first of these is by the man who was the undisputed king of pop in the 60s in Australia until Vietnam came along and took him away. And then a song written by Johnny Young, which is reputedly based on the singer of the first song. His name is Normie Rowe. It's not easy. And of course, we'll hear from Ronnie Burns and Smiley. You're listening to Aussies Overnight with Neil Butler.

Ronnie Burns and Smiley, the song that was reputedly about the man who sang before him, Normie Rowe. Well, we've just about run out of time for this episode of Aussies Overnight with Neil Butler. It's been great to have your company tonight. I look forward to being back here another time with some more great music. Don't forget, if you want to know anything more about this radio station, you can find out everything you need to know at 947thepulse.com. But now, here is some latter-day Skyhooks to see us out with the jukebox in Siberia.

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11: 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My name is Liam Murphy. I'm usually on Wake Up With JDs on Monday mornings from 7 to 9 a.m. But I'm here tonight to play some music for you. I hope wherever you are, you're doing well. And without further ado, let's get into some music. This is Rushing Back by Flume.

Veronica's Untouched, and before that, Flume with Rushing Back. 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Helps us out immensely. Keeps us ticking along. My name's Liam Murphy. Thanks for joining me tonight. We're going to play some great Aussie music for you guys. We're going to keep the tracks rolling. This is Kiss Chasey, Doodoos and Wo-Os.

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1: Ricky Lee Coulter with that one, Can't Touch It, released in August of 2007. Maybe one you forgot about. Hope if it is, you enjoyed it. It's a banger. Got to number one on the ARIA Dance Singles Chart. Was there for 8 weeks. Probably, honestly, could still be there. I absolutely love that one. It's a banger. This is Aussies Overnight here on 94.7 The Pulse. Thank you for joining me. I am, of course, Liam Murphy. I'm usually on Monday mornings from 7 till 9 a.m. So catch me there if you like. The sound of my voice, of course. The show is called Wake Up with JD, where we just sort of talk about general interest sort of things. Anyway, I'm here tonight to play some more great Australian music for you. So without further ado, this is Gyroscope with Baby, I'm Getting Better.

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1: 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You're listening to 94.7 The Pulse. This is Aussies Overnight. Thank you so much for joining us so far, us being just me, Liam Murphy. I'm usually on Monday mornings on Wake Up with JD, where we talk all sorts of nonsense and rubbish. So if you're interested, give it a listen, 7 to 9 a.m. Monday mornings. Thanks again for joining me tonight. This is Aussies Overnight, as I said, where we're playing great Australian music for you. And if you like listening to 94.7 The Pulse and you haven't subscribed yet, definitely give it some thought. Helps us keep the station going. This is a not-for-profit community organisation where we support members of the community, groups in the community, the community's interest. 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As I said, last track, Jessica Mowboy, Little Things. We're just going to keep going through some music now. First up, we've got Alive by Natalie Bassingthwaite, followed by Shine by Vanessa Amorosi. Hope you enjoy these ones. Thank you very much for continuing to listen.

Sunshine by Vanessa Amorosi, and before that, Alive by Natalie Bassingthwaite. A couple of tracks, single word titles on the trend there, and as well, like just a couple of absolute girl music, which we love playing and love listening to. Couple of all-time bangers there. You're listening to 94.7 The Pulse. This is Aussies Overnight. Well, basically, we just play Australian music for you for at least an hour that I'm on. I don't know what's happened before or after, but I hope you're enjoying this. My name, of course, is Liam Murphy. Usually, I'm on Wake Up with JDs on Monday mornings, 7 to 9 a.m., where we play a lot of music like this and many others. Weird, I don't get to pick the music on that show. But anyway, I'll have to talk to my co-host, or I'm probably his co-host, JD, about that. But anyway, thanks for listening to 94.7 The Pulse tonight, today, wherever you are. I hope you're having a good one. We're going to play some more music for you now. This first one up is The Getaway Plan, Where the City Meets the Sea, which is just one of my all-time favourite songs, right up my alley of, genre. So here we go.

Rogue Traders, Voodoo Child, and before that's Where the City Meets the Sea, which is by Getaway Plan. The Getaway Plan, sorry. This is 94.7 The Pulse. You're listening to Aussies Overnight with me, Liam Murphy, usually co-host of Wake Up with JD on a Monday morning, 7 to 9 a.m. Thanks for listening to this show. This is Aussies Overnight. As I said, an hour of great Australian music. If you like what we do here at The Pulse, 94.7 The Pulse, please head to the website 947thepulse.com and consider subscribing. 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Or you can head down to our studio on in the centre of Geelong, during business hours, and subscribe in person. You can come and have a look around and see what community radio looks like. Meet some of the faces, some of the names, the friendly faces, of course. Perhaps I'll be around, or many other of our colleagues here at 947thepulse.com. As I said, this is Aussies Overnight. We're just playing Australian music. Tonight, I've got a couple more songs. First one up will be Caught in the Crowd by Kate Miller-Heidke, and then Aussie rock legends Powderfinger with My Happiness. This is 947 The Pulse. Thank you very much for listening.

0: Powderfinger, My Happiness. Couldn't think of a better song to end our hour together. This has been Aussies Overnight. You're listening to 94.7 The Pulse. Thank you so much for listening. My name is Liam Murphy, normally on Wake Up with JD, Monday mornings, 7 to 9 a.m. Thank you so much for listening for the last hour. Hope you enjoyed some songs, and I hope wherever you are and whatever you're doing, you're enjoying it, having a good one. Good evening, good night, g'day, wherever you are. Until next time, thanks very much. Peace, take it easy.
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Hello, you're tuned into Aussies Overnight on 94.7 The Pulse. It's Dr. Brendan here. We just heard I'll Change Your Mind by Kate Miller-Heidke. Before that was... 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

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Come and meet me in the middle of the air. 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

had a bit of everything in that little break of songs. That was John Butler Trio with Zebra on 94.7 The Pulse, Your Voice for Geelong, Surf Coast and the Ballerine. And then, of course, before that was Meet Me in the Middle of the Air from Paul Kelly and One Mil Carly by Electric Fields. 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Thanks for tuning in to Aussies Overnight. Time for some more great Australian music now, starting with this one from the Black Sorrows.

on Aussies Overnight. 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We just heard Dracula by Tame Impala. Before that was The Opener by Camp Cope. And the first of that group of songs was Chained to the Wheel by The Black Sorrows. 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Back to the Aussie music now with Yanada from The Preachers.

Let the Jukebox Keep Playing, Derek Lee Goodread. Before that, we had Homeward Bound by Jess Hitchcock, another relatively new release, and Yanada by The Preachers. Hello, it's Dr. Brendan here, and you're tuned into Aussies Overnight on 94.7 The Pulse. I've enjoyed bringing you lots of great Aussie tunes over the past hour or so, so thanks for tuning in and being with me. 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

0: Postcard by Camille Trail on Aussies Overnight. 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
10: And I'm Liam Hare. 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
9: 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Hot damn, it's been a minute.

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1: 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This is Aussies Overnight with Josho. Prior to that, we had Harley and Rose by The Black Sorrows. 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Next, we got Daryl Braithwaite, It's You, here on 94.7 The Pulse, the voice for Geelong and the Surf Coast with Josho, Aussies Overnight on 94.7 The Pulse.

That was Bones by Flynn Gary here on 94.7 The Pulse, the voice for Geelong and Surf Coast. This is Aussies Overnight with Josho. Prior to that, we had Emily Allman, Trundle. So hope you're enjoying the music. 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Let's keep the music going, shall we? Next, we got All Yours Again by Guy Sebastian here on 94.7 The Pulse, the voice for Geelong and Surf Coast. 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

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The Blue by Ishan here on 94.7 The Pulse, the voice for Geelong and the Surf Coast. 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We do play some of that stuff, like a bit of Ishan and some of the older stuff like Dale Braithwaite, etc. So be sure to listen to that indeed. Next, we got Have a Little Faith in Us by John Farnham here on 94.7 The Pulse, the voice for Geelong and Surf Coast. This is Aussies Overnight with Josho.

Lovely song by Lee Esposito. That was How Can You Be here on 94.7 The Pulse, the voice for Geelong and Surf Coast. This is Aussies Overnight with Josho. Before that, we had to be certain, got to be certain with Kylie Minogue. So I hope you're enjoying the music. 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Anyway, like Limo and Josho, Friday nights, 4 to 6pm, the good old music and some new music from these days, so be sure to check that out as well. Let's keep the music going, shall we? Next we got If There's More You Want by Michael Meeking here on 94.7 The Pulse, the voice for Geelong and the Surf Coast. This is Aussies Overnight with Josho.

0: Indeed, Let Me Be There by Olivia Newton-John here on 94.7 The Pulse, the voice for Geelong and Surf Coast. This is Aussies Overnight with Josho. Before that, we had No Lies by Noiseworks. We're coming to the end of our program now, so thanks very much for tuning in as always. This has been Aussies Overnight on 94.7 The Pulse with Josho. We will see you next time.
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12: Hey, it's the Gangster of Love. 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

again from Grant Bench and welcome to Aussies Overnight. There's John Farnham with Talk of the Town. Tonight in the show, we're going to feature some fantastic music from a CD that came out from Sony BMG, simply called Home, Songs of Hope and Journey. And it was put together when Sony BMG asked some of their top Australian artists to record a song that details the journey and hope that result from living in such a big country as we do. The CD also supported Beyond Blue. It's a fantastic CD. It's got some great songs. And let's continue with Alex Lloyd. This song's called Coming Home.

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And there's Anthony Kalea doing Home, along with Coming Home from Alex Lloyd. Now, you know, I love a good duet, so here's two of them, and this is Shannon Knoll and Natalie Bassingthwaite doing Don't Give Up.

I do like some duets, and they are fantastic. That one's Guy Sebastian and Amy Pearson with We Both Know, and Shannon Knoll and Natalie Bassingthwaite before that with Don't Give Up. Now, one thing we don't give up here on The Pulse is for the future of Geelong, and if you'd like to help us contribute to the future of Geelong by being a huge part of it, we'd love you to have us as a subscriber to the station. 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

Songs, 94.7 The Pulse. Grant here with you for Aussies Overnight. And we're listening to some songs from a CD simply called Home, Songs of Hope and Journey. And that's David Campbell, Journeying with Sailing. And great to hear David Campbell. I've got a lot of time for him. I saw him a few years ago do Johnny O'Keefe in a stage show, and it was absolutely fantastic. But of course, you can see him on the TV most days. Also, before that was The Young Divas with 2,000 Miles and Human Nature. Great to have these shows with Aussie Overnight featuring some fantastic Australians as we continue now with one with Kate Miller-Heidke, and this one's called River.

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You're on Geelong's 94.7 The Pulse. You are, of course, listening to Aussies Overnight with Grant. 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

That was Kane Alexander and Get Here, along with Dave Dobbin and Welcome Home. Hope you're enjoying our Aussies Overnight special. Let's continue with a little bit more.

0: closing out this edition of Aussies Overnight with the late, great Johnny O'Keefe, a real pioneer in Australian music, and his song, I Thank You. And Grant Bench thanks you for listening to my version of Aussies Overnight. Stay tuned for more, but I look forward to catching you every Saturday at 5 p.m. with For the Love of Elvis. Till then, enjoy the rest of your day.
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call to enlist, and that brave Aussie boy with that big heart of his had something called honor etched in his bones, and he laid down his life doing just what he knows. 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

0: That wraps up David's Overnight Australian show on The Pulse. Thank you for tuning in and joining us through the night. 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

0: Hello to everybody out there listening. You're tuned to Aussies Overnight on Geelong's 94.7 The Pulse, bringing you nothing but the best in Australian music. I'll be your host for the next hour. My name is AJ Airwaves, and that tune was Dirty Deeds Done Dirt Cheap by AC/DC. 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

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That tune was Treaty by Yothu Yindi. Before that, we had Lay Down Your Guns from Jimmy Barnes. Now, make sure you keep it locked on 94.7 The Pulse throughout the week, the best in radio. Next up on Aussies Overnight, we've got Delta Goodrum and In This Life.

couple of great female vocalists there on Aussies Overnight with Kylie Minogue and I Should Be So Lucky and Delta Goodrum before that. Next up on Aussies Overnight, we've got Midnight Oil and Blue Sky Mine on Geelong Zone 94.7 The Pulse.

0: That was Eskimo Joe with Black Fingernails, Red Wine. And this is the end of my shift for Aussies Overnight on Geelong's 94.7 The Pulse. 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Farewell from me for now, but keep it here on 94.7 The Pulse.
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You're on 94.7 The Pulse. I'm Mark Seeks, usually coming to you on a Tuesday with Latte Line at 11 o'clock. And there's nothing wrong with giving a plug to a local boy. I do know that name, Nathan Seeks. And that is Cassette in the Tape Deck. Believe it or not, that is a true song. He thought his dad had sold a car on him that he thought was going to be his when he got to 18, a 1970 LC Tirana. And backing that up with you can't get enough of the Black Sorrows either, and you can't get enough of this one either. Go ahead, Paul.

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2: 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We need subscribers. 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
3: And what a great number of tunes then from Casey Chambers, Not Pretty Enough. Cold Chisel, Breakfast at Sweetheart's. I'd always hoped that I'd find that cafe somewhere, particularly, I think it'll be up near the South Melbourne Market or somewhere there where you could just pop in, Breakfast at Sweetheart's, catch up with a few old friends. And you wouldn't be Australian without Archie Roach watching over me. And that's from the Blues Festival from quite some time ago, and the East Coast Blues Festival. That number again that we are encouraging you to subscribe. We're putting on these shows over the summer period, and we're putting them on overnight on Thursday nights. We need more Australian music, and it wouldn't be Australian music if we didn't have Missy Higgins. And this is Missy Higgins on 94.7 The Pulse.

That was Missy Higgins, Where I Stood. I think we could nearly claim Missy Higgins as a Geelong person. Went to school in Geelong at Geelong Grammar and kicked off from there. We're going to play two more local legends that I have on my show on Latte Line from time to time, particularly Wayne Jury. He's a neighbour of mine as well, and always pleased to have him on. And then Dave Steele from down in the Otways. Wayne's doing King of the Broken Heart.

0: across the decades and across the genres. 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
0: Chief, she's...
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2: 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I'm Mark Seeks. 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Who doesn't like the waifs? We can't get enough of them. We saw them from Port Fairy days right through, and they never fail to please.

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I wonder what I'm missing. 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I'm dreaming of your voices, and I'm dreaming of your hair.

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That was Kylie. That's great that she was able to drop by. That's the first time she's been on Latte Line. And this is not the first time I'm going to have Colin Hay on Latte Line. I love him. I play him at home a lot. Hugh Jackman, I noticed the other night, was on Norton or something similar and said that Colin Hay is one of the top five showmen he has seen. I can only agree with that. He's a raconteur, he's a storyteller, and I love this beautiful world.

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And I'll leave the party early, at least with no regrets. I watch the sun as it comes up, I watch it as it sets.

0: 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The Pulse isn't just a radio station. 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When you tune in, you're not just hearing music or talk. You're hearing the heartbeat of a city that welcomes all. That's why the Pulse matters. It's Geelong in all its beautiful, messy, vibrant diversity.
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14: Sometimes there's just too much music to fit into 1 hour of grooves on the record. So here is Liam's bonus beats. 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

All right, you just heard Storm the Bastille from the Angels from their 1981 record Night Attack. Then previous to that was Depeche Mode, World in My Eyes. And then starting off this, well, could be hopefully many occasions of our bonus beats. Yeah, We Take Mystery to Bed from Gary Numan from his 1982 record from Ice Assassin. So that's that one. Our next song is from Primus from their 1991 record, Sailing on the Seas of Cheese. Its song's narrative describes different trades that the town's blue-collar tweakers engage in, but like other many storytelling songs in Primus' catalogue, lacks any clear single meaning, leaving plenty of ambiguity in its lyrics. The song is about truck drivers and blue-collar workers using certain amount of substances, and is actually based on a true story as well. Les Claypool here saying he was born in the suburb by the East Bay, a rural, almost redneck environment. He grew up on the blue-collar side of town. His father was a mechanic. Both his uncles were a mechanic, and his grandfather was a mechanic. The song is not derogatory at all. It is very much him. So let's hear it now from Les Claypool from Primus. This is Those Damn Blue-Collar Tweakers from the Sailing Seas of Cheese album from 1991 here on, I guess you could say, a bonus edition of Grooves on the Record, which we call Bonus Beats.

was Imitation of Life from REM from their 2001 record Reveal. It's celebrating 25 years this year and also this month more specifically. It's a great music video for that one as well, of course, and looks pretty cool there with a bit of panning and zooming in and out as well. It was one that I think received some MTV awards, if I'm not mistaken, as well. So, there's that one there. We had Marathon from Rush from their 1985 album Power Windows, a song about the human condition and I guess keeping up in the sense of a metaphor of a marathon. And starting off that bracket, of course, was those Damn Blue Collar Tweakers from Promises' 1991 album Sailing the Seas of Cheese. We now go over to the 90s again, and we're going to a Western Australian artist named Jebediah. We got a song from their debut record, Slightly Odd Way. It's a classic one. It's Leaving Home here on Bonus Beats. I guess you could call it the bonus edition or the second half or second hour of this version, I guess, of Grooves on the Record tonight. Just before we get into Aussie's Overnight here with me, Liam Hare. Jebediah now with some Leaving Home.

G'day, this is Reg Mombasa from Mental as Anything. And you are listening to 94.7 The Pulse Geelong.

right. That's a great song there. One you might have forgotten, but it might be hiding in your record racks under your 45 collection. Taken In from Mikey Mechanics from their debut record, Mikey Mechanics from 1985. Now, I saw this post on Facebook on the 3GL Facebook page, and apparently that was from their record library. So I'm curious to know if it is, where did it chart first off? I thought I'd be very curious to know how well it did here in Geelong. It's such a great song, and yeah, the late Paul Young there on vocals delivering such a wonderful.

Oh, you know, you get to be a part of such a great community. If you've seen the stuff we already do outdoors, I mean, we've done a few sausage sizzles now. We did the Bolo Life, the Bolo event, which was really cool. So, yeah, lots of great things to come. And it might be certainly that there'll be another edition of Life at the Bolo coming up this year as well. We'll be getting back now to some more music. So let's keep on hearing some great music here on the bonus beats, sort of special edition of Grooves on the Record, of music that I think today didn't make the show set list, but ultimately we're still going to give it a spin anyway. You're listening now here with me, Liam Hare, for a nice Wednesday evening.

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what's been a sort of companion episode to today's edition of Grooves on the Record, a bit of what we call an EP edition of Grooves on the Record, bonus beats where we play songs that we would have considered for today's show, but in the end, we've had a great mix there. We just heard Mondo Rock's Chemistry from the 1981 album of the same name. As always, if you like what you hear and you see, go to 947thepulse.com. I think we'll end tonight's show, that is, before we get on to Aussies Overnight, with some They Might Be Giants, and this will be The Birdhouse in Your Soul from the Flood album. So take care and enjoy tonight's edition of Aussies Overnight with our fabulous crew of staff here on 94.7 The Pulse team. So until next Wednesday for another edition of Grooves on the Record, of course, it will be me, Liam, here. And see me on Fridays at, 4 to 6 p.m. for Liam Rowan Josh Show.

0: Hello, I'm Emma. In a world of loud headlines and polished soundbites, The Pulse makes space for the quiet voices, the ones that often go unheard. 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No filters, no gatekeepers, just real stories told by real people. 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
8: 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For the next 55 minutes, I have some extended Aussie tracks for you.

Yes, Aussies Overnight is an opportunity for me to play you some tracks that I like, which are not necessarily classical music. Now, the program for the next 55 minutes is going to contain all extended Aussie tracks. There's some classics in here, and I'm going to start with a classic. This is one of my favourites, and I don't think you can have a program of extended Aussie tracks without this. Composed by Harry Vander and George Young and performed by Stevie Wright, this is Evie. There are three parts, and you're going to hear all three. It takes about 11 minutes. You're welcome, Geelong.

Yes, the classic Evie, performed by Stevie Wright and composed by Harry Vander and George Young. That was all three parts, the whole extended track, which ran for about 11 minutes. As I said, I don't think you can have an extended track program without that particular one. And it's one of my favourites anyway. You're listening to Aussies Overnight with James Vernon on 94.7 The Pulse. Thank you for tuning in. I'm going to move on to a different style of music now. Through the 1970s and 1980s, there was a group in Australia here called Wallace and Matilda. And they had some hits, setting some classic Australian poetry to music. John Wallace mainly was the composer. In this case, we're looking at Banjo Paterson, and this is their take on The Man from Snowy River.

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1: Released in 1980 by Wallace and Matilda, that was John Wallace's musical setting of the classic Banjo Paterson poem, The Man from Snowy River. 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That's between 9 a.m. and 4 p.m. Monday to Friday. And the phone number is 5-225-947. 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And now on Aussies Overnight with James Fernan, let's go back to the rock and roll, the classic Australian rock and roll. This track you might not have heard of, but certainly you will have heard of the group, Billy Thorpe and the Aztecs. This was recorded live in concert at the Sydney Meyer Music Bowl in March 1972. And the track, Long Live Rock and Roll, Billy Thorpe and the Aztecs.

0: Billy Thorpe and the Aztecs live at the Sydney Meyer Music Bowl in March 1972 with Long Live Rock and Roll. You're listening to Aussies Overnight with James Vernon on 94.7 The Pulse. And we're up to the last track for this particular edition. And it comes from the Masters Apprentices. And it's live in concert as well. And you know what? I'll let them introduce it.
1: Is how we got the name Masters Apprentices. Well, it all came about a long time ago when we first started. We were into all the early blues guys like Muddy Waters, Howlin' Wolf, Robert Johnson, Elmore James, and guys like that. And they were the blues masters to us, and we considered ourselves apprentices to them. So we'd like to do a medley in tribute to the blues masters. So here it is. Take it away, boys.

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And no one ever listens to anyone's advice.

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1: National Radio News.
2: Good morning, I'm Laura Devoy. Children with links to Islamic State who are returning home from the Middle East today will undergo community integration and countering violent extremist programs. A group of Australians are set to arrive back in the country after spending years living in a camp in Syria. The Australian Federal Police has confirmed some of the women will be arrested and charged with terror offences. Federal Education Minister Jason Clare told the ABC the AFP will work with the children to reintegrate them into society.
3: These children have seen sorts of things that no child should ever be exposed to, and it's going to take time for these children to reintegrate into Australian society.
2: Advocates say Australians' trust in housing delivery has hit a record low. Nearly one in two Australians hold the federal government accountable for the rising cost of building new homes, and nearly two-thirds support tax reform, with 64% backing changes to the capital gains tax and negative gearing. Georgina Harrison from advocacy group Amplify says the vast majority of Australians want bold changes to be made.
4: These include making renting fairer and more stable, using faster, modern ways to build homes, addressing worker shortages, and building more homes where people want to live.
2: New figures show more 4- and 5-year-old children were enrolled in preschool last year. According to the Australian Bureau of Statistics, there was an increase of 2.6% in 2025 when compared to enrolments from the previous year. Among Aboriginal and Torres Strait Islander children, the increase was 7.4%. A fairer road user charging model, which could see motorists pay a fee for every kilometre driven, is being outlined today. Shannon Kirkwood reports.
5: Transport Australia will launch its paper, Road to Reform, at the Transforming Transport Summit in Melbourne today. The paper argues Australia cannot rely on declining fuel excises, a source of revenue for road maintenance, to support a growing population, supply chains and a national transport network. It says the reform must include a direct link between revenue raised and investment in better roads. The paper also states it's not about creating a new burden on households, but replacing an outdated model which reflects how people use the network and ensures all road users make a fair contribution.
2: The Law Council of Australia says the legal safeguard designed to protect children at risk of family violence has reached breaking point. Independent children's lawyers are appointed by the court during family law disputes where there are allegations of family violence or neglect, or where serious mental health issues may exist. The Law Council says there's a shortfall in annual funding of more than $80 million despite rising demand. It's calling for additional funding to be included in next week's federal budget. And Antarctic air has reached Tasmania with a cold snap extending north through parts of Victoria, New South Wales and into Queensland. Snow is forecast down to 500 metres in Tasmania's Central Plateau, 600 metres in Victoria, 700 metres in the New South Wales Snowy Mountains, 800 metres in the Central Tablelands and the ACT. In sport, Football Australia has criticised a decision to not hold public watch parties in Melbourne's Federation Square during the upcoming FIFA World Cup. In a statement, Football Australia said Fed Square has created some of the most memorable moments in Australian sporting history. It's asking the Melbourne Arts Precinct and the Victorian Government to reconsider their decision.
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9: 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We begin by acknowledging the Wadawurrung people who are the traditional custodians of the land we're broadcasting from, and we pay our respects to their elders past and present.
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10: We're expecting a top temperature today of 15 degrees with showers, as you've probably witnessed already. Cloudy with a high chance of showers becoming less likely in the afternoon. The chance of thunderstorms, early this morning. So we've had that already. So tomorrow, Friday, the 8th of May, maximum temperature moves up to 17 degrees. Again, we have showers and we expect up to 2 millimetres of rain. On Saturday, the weekend starts with 18 degrees on Saturday. Again, a shower or two, but only about a millimetre of rain. On Sunday, we've got a maximum temperature of 17 degrees, so similar days coming up. Showers again, but only a millimetre of rain expected on Sunday. On Monday, the 11th, we are expecting 18 degrees, so we're creeping up a little bit from Monday. Partly cloudy, little chance of any rain. Tuesday, the 12th of May, maximum temperature of 20 degrees, so we're getting finer again then, partly cloudy day. And Wednesday, my number is 149. Wednesday, the temperature is going to be 20 degrees and partly cloudy day.

0: everybody.
1: I'm sure you've all got your coats on, and as I walked in this morning, I was very lucky to dodge the showers, young Keith. What about you?
2: By the time I got here, our fingers were getting very cold. I think it's 7 degrees, you said, didn't you?
1: Well, I was double jacketed, double coat, one raincoat, one other jacket, and gloves. I don't normally wear gloves. When I ride my bike sometimes in winter, I do. But, yeah, so that was how cold it was this morning.
2: I did notice that when I went to invert the honey to put it on my porridge, it took a long while to come down.
1: There's the way to judge what sort of a day it's going to be.
2: Happy birthday to Bob Twyford, former principal at Apollo Bay when we were there in the 1970s, late 70s.
1: Yeah, happy birthday, Bobby. If you're listening, I'm sure he will be.
2: Possibly. there may be people listening who all know Bob.
1: Yes. So we've had a good week, Keith. You've been doing lots of things. I've been away to Mornington for a couple of days. Beautiful over there.
2: High life, yes.
1: We've hit the, I think we saw the end of the good weather earlier this week, though.
2: Mm. Tell us about the inclinator that's over there.
1: My sister has got a house over there. It's sitting up on a cliff, and it's right on the beach, obviously, at the bottom. And to get down, you have to walk through a lot of bush. But if you wanted to quickly whip down for a swim, they decided to put an inclinator in. How cool is that?
2: So it's not an escalator.
1: Well, it takes you up and down, yeah.
2: But does it look like?
1: It's a little cage that you stand in. It's on a roller system or a runner that goes directly down the hill, and you control it by pressing a button.
2: Right.
1: So you want to go to level one. That's level one is the beach. Level three is the house.
2: Right. Oh, it's almost like a cross between an escalator and a lift.
1: Yeah.
2: Right.
1: Yeah.
2: Because when I was talking to you about something over there, I couldn't think of it. It was the chairlift at Arthur's Seat I was thinking of.
1: Oh, okay.
2: Mm.
1: No, they don't. They don't haven't got approval to use that. It's a bit far away from their home. But I've never aspired to be living in such a luxurious place, but it is lovely to be invited over for a few days, and it was great. And the weather was so good. Skies were always... You're up at the level... They live on sort of level two of the house. Downstairs is another fully contained apartment that can have family and stuff coming and staying, but they were away,
2: great,
1: so we were
2: yeah.
1: living upstairs. And you're just living up in the clouds, up in the sky. It's just a pretty amazing way of living.
2: I can understand why an old lefty like you wouldn't be too enthused about the high life.
1: No, but it's nice for a little taste occasionally, isn't it? And just to realise what those poor rich people are having to live with.
2: Seem to be talking a lot about people who are dying lately, and the latest one was this morning was Jeff Ablett with motor neurone, which is, as you know, from Neil Danaher. It's a debilitating one and terrible. But isn't it interesting that he's just so overshadowed by Gary, his brother Gary?
1: Yeah, well, I think he was more of a workhorse, a very skilled workhorse, and Gary was actually the star, wasn't he? And unfortunately, Gary didn't win a premiership, but Jeff had won too.
2: And what else did he win that was noted at the time, was big deal at the time?
1: Jeff Ablett.
2: Yeah, very quick. The grand final sprint.
1: He did too.
2: He won four of them.
1: Did he really?
2: He did.
1: That's something to put in your legacy, isn't it?
2: Oh, goodness.
1: The other thing, you're talking about people passing away, and Michael's with us today, and he's an Apollo Bay person. So Donny O'Meara passing away, we'll have a chat to him in a second about that. And Percy Pine in the same week.
2: And Kevin Tanner.
1: Kevin Tanner, who was the footy coach for a couple of years down
2: Revan
1: there.
2: With Kevin in 77.
1: Well, that's the year.
2: And he went on to be director of run the Melbourne Zoo.
1: Yeah. We had time at summer's camp.
2: You said Michael. That's Michael Fitzgerald, of course, from the Sweethearts. And in the second hour, we've got Jules Haddock from Amber Community. And Amber Community, it's Amber as in traffic light, as in pause when you are driving and think about what you're doing. It's concerned with an organisation designed to minimise the stress. Well, you can't minimise it, but to cope with the stress of losing someone in traffic accidents. So it's called the Amber Community, and Jules will be bringing a lived experience person in with her, and that's Ian Aronosi. And he'll be talking about he lost a family member in a car accident. So that's in the second hour. We'll be talking about that. And they've got an event coming up at Shine a Light Month in May. So that's the second hour. First hour's Michael. And a couple of other things, Tim, that are interesting. Did you have anything you want to go with?
1: It's a big week in that we've had, one, the Victorian budget.
2: Yes.
1: A lot of hullabaloo about that. It's a little bit like statistics. You can use statistics in any way you want, as long as you choose the right numbers and the right space to use it in. I mean, you had both sides arguing 100% against, one side of arguing 100% against this election as being a waste of time and missed opportunity and all this sort of stuff, and the other side saying it's perfect. And obviously the answer's somewhere in between.
2: It strikes me as funny that they claim a surplus. Look, we've got a surplus for next year, but ignoring the fact there's $7 billion debt or something. Although, in fairness, you have to say the debt is actually doing something.
1: That's the way I look at it, of course. But if you're spending money on things that we need to spend money on, you're better off doing it now than in 5, 10, 15 years or not doing them at all. Mm. And the fact that we're always going to be paying taxes, there's always going to be money coming in, there'll be better times and there'll be worse times. But anyway.
2: Well, the public transport is a huge expenditure, but it produces enormous value for the community. I go to Footscray Station a bit, and you just watch the trains that go through there.
1: Yeah.
2: A number of people just move through there. There's four, I think there's three V-line routes go through Footscray, so, you know, and all the suburban ones. It is just extraordinary, the number of people who can move, and so efficient. And you go to the footy and look how quickly they clear things out.
1: Look, I think public transport is fantastic, but you had an interesting stat the other day that you had gathered about the difference between Sydney and Melbourne, I think, and their usage because of whether it was free or whether it wasn't free.
2: Yeah, so they've extended the, that's part of the pre-budget thing, but they've extended the free travel till the end of May and then half price until next year. And my daughter Alexandra is very much into public transport, and she's been involved in the field. And she said the statistics showed that Sydney did not bring in half fares, didn't do anything, just ran the same services, and the difference was minor. It was something like 2% difference in the patronage. Both increased, of course, because of the fuel costs, but the free public transport accounted it for very, very little. It obviously does people good who can't afford it, so there is a good case for perhaps giving vouchers to people on welfare or whatever to use public transport, but as a sort of cost-saving measure, it really doesn't work. The things she says, and I'm quite convinced she's correct on this, she says what people want from their public transport is reliability and frequency. So if you've got, you know, you've got a train coming in every 7 or 8 or 10 minutes, you don't have to look at timetables, you just go to the station. If you miss one, the next one comes along. And and you don't want the repeat of the thing. You remember last week, V-Line had a signal problem. People were stuck for 3 hours, took 3 hours to get home from Southern Cross. That's the reliability factor. You don't want that.
1: That's right. And I see another note in the advertiser today about the fact that there are more troubles with the maintenance of the line between here and Melbourne, and there'll be buses used again for a period of time, but
2: it is only nights this time, I think, and it is a fairly short period. Yes, there's something going on the other side too, because Warrnambool Line is using buses, or was using buses last week.
1: Yeah, look, I'd hate to be in charge, to be honest. got to maintain your the trains themselves and the tracks. The tracks, it's pretty important to make sure that they're not
2: I think that is important.
1: Causing problems.
2: It is interesting, isn't it? The when Andrews came in, he knocked the east-west thing on the head and cost $1 billion. The payout was $1 billion. And he ended up doing something not all that dissimilar. But in this scenario, with the suburban rail loop thing, railing thing, if the Liberals go ahead with their promise to abandon it, they've got to wipe off something like $7 billion because there's so much tunnelling going. So interesting political question. Do you save or do you write off $7 billion to save $40 billion, but in the process lose all the value that you would have got out of it?
1: Mate, these are very heavy political topics. I don't know whether it's up to us to be discussing them, does it?
2: Probably not.
1: I think it's time for a little bit of music. And I've got a song today which I gathered off AMRAP, which is my source of free music. And I look for a sweetheart song too. There's a couple of old ones up there. But this one is by an Australian musician called Fisher, and he's got a song which he's combining with a very famous voice that you'll recognise when you hear it.

0: that was from the compilation together by then current and ex Gordon Jazz Night 9.
1: Wake me up, wake me up,
0: on vocals, big Francis on the guitar, Dr. Lace Francis on the guitar, we've got Anthony Blackburn.
2: We might come back to Fisher, I think. We've got another track here, which is this one. What do you call it?
3: What in the world?
2: What in the world? Okay, let's have a listen to that.

0: that was Where in the World? Where in the world? Why in the world? What in the world? Michael, I think we'd better give you a little bit of speaking time. So, welcome to Michael Fitzgerald. Michael is the head of Sweethearts, or the musical director at Sweethearts, which is, as a lot of us know, oh, this is perfect timing.
1: Ali's just arrived.
0: A lot of us would know that Sweethearts is a local Geelong area, but well, Michael will talk about where the students come from, but secondary school students, girls who play music, and they play with a band called Sweethearts, which is a professional band around the area and have performed in a number of places. Also do tours. They go to Europe, which might be a sad story at the moment, Michael, but welcome to you, and tell us a little bit more.
1: Yeah, thanks for having us this morning. I have the fortune to work with a group called Sweethearts, which is made up of women from around the Geelong region, lots of different areas, and they sort of come together as part of a group that are passionate about music, and we play through lots of different songs, and they write their own songs, and we perform some sort of old soul classics. We typically try and stick around that soul genre. The program's lasted for many, many years. So through that, there's been a bit of a reputation that's been built, which has led to sort of some international tours. And we've been over to Europe, I think, 8 times. And we went to the USA once. And we were supposed to go this year to Europe. We'd had it all booked in, and we had a tour group there, very excited, counting down the days and then counting down the heartbeats and all of that sort of stuff. But we've just had to make the tough call to cancel that. Just there's a little too much instability, I suppose, for us to be satisfied we can proceed.
0: My next question to you was going to be, was it financial? And which obviously takes a lot of money to get the girls over there, but they all fundraise and...
1: Oh, it is. I mean, it's a large group. We've got a touring party. For this tour this year, there was a touring party of 29 people.
0: Right.
1: And so to get that many people over there, and we're going to, you know, the plan was we were performing in France and in Italy at a couple of festivals over there. And so to navigate that, there's pretty significant cost to families and to the foundation as well in putting that on. And that wasn't the only reason that we had to cancel. That was it was a factor because of rising fuel costs and things like that. Would have meant that it just became a bit we were just a bit unable to achieve that. But that combined with wanting to make sure that the experience we're able to provide is, you know, fantastic and safe and not be left in limbo, you know.
0: That's right.
1: Flight cancellation or anything like that.
0: Yeah, to be stranded over there wouldn't be great, would it?
1: No, not at all. I mean, it is summer in Europe, so it'd be probably lovely. But I know that the families and my family as well would not be very happy if we were stuck over there and not able to get back and, celebrate. Like the experience for those, when we do get to go, this would have been our 10th tour. The experience is quite incredible and pretty life-changing from what we've seen. That would have been my 4th tour with Sweethearts. And you just see the growth in the band members and that sort of cultural immersion that you get through a couple of different countries, as well as the performance opportunities is pretty amazing. We were scheduled to play at a festival in France that's set amongst ancient Roman ruins. And
0: what's that one called?
1: It's called Jazz of Vienne.
0: So you hadn't been to that particular one before?
1: Yeah, we did, I think in 2012 was the first performance, and then we did it in 2017, and then in 2019, and then we didn't get to do it on our last tour, which was 2024. But we were really excited to get back there because it's such a beautiful experience and different to what the other festival in Italy offers.
0: So what's the one in Italy called again?
1: That's called Paretta.
0: Paretta, that's right. That's a famous one.
1: Yeah, well, and Holly's with us here, and Holly was on our 2024 tour, so she can probably speak a little bit to that as well.
2: Hello.
0: Hello, Holly. Welcome to the show.
2: Thanks for having me.
0: Tell us a little bit about your connection to the band and how that developed, first of all.
2: Well, I play keys in the band, keyboard. Yep. This is my last year. I'm in year 12. The girls graduate when they graduate year 12. They leave the band unless they stay on for a tour the next year, which hopefully will happen because we didn't get one this year.
0: Fingers crossed.
2: I started in Young Hearts.
0: Okay.
2: Which is the younger sort of in-training division of Sweet Hearts, I guess, if you will. They sort of take kids from year 4, 5 to 9 or 8.
1: 8, 9.
2: 8, 9, yeah. So I did that in year 6 and 7, and then I did year 8, got into Sweet Hearts. And yeah, it's been awesome. It's been the best formative thing ever.
0: When you say getting into Sweet Hearts, it's not an easy thing to get in, is it? Because there are serious rehearsals and lots of applications.
2: Yeah, it is. They sort of pick you based on your love for music and your potential to grow. Even if you don't have like wowing skill when you audition, if like Michael and everyone sort of senses that you really want to work hard and you love it and you'll be an asset, then you might get in to Sweet Hearts. Yeah, but it is a big commitment.
0: You have to be serious about it, don't you? Yeah.
2: Definitely, definitely.
0: So you know, obviously rehearsals occur every week.
2: Yep, of every the Thursday. Year.
1: Have one this evening in preparation for next week's gig. So.
0: Now, tell us about the sort of gigs. Do you do regular gigs? Have you got regular gigs that are, you could, or are they variable?
2: We used to.
0: Yeah.
2: Every now and then.
1: Yeah. I mean, it changes. It's just like any artist performing in the industry. You've got to look at what opportunities come up. Nothing's really guaranteed. It used to be a regular. We used to play up at Cherry Bar.
0: Yeah.
1: But, you know, when the venue moved, Cherry Bar moved locations, that became a bit more challenging.
0: Yeah.
1: And the dynamic or the demographic that was attending was a bit different. And the soul night that existed sort of ceased. So it became us putting on our own show. So that kind of dried up a little bit after a while. And then, I mean, you're always, within Sweet Hearts, what you're trying to offer is a variety of opportunities. And so, yeah, sometimes you have semi-regular places. Last year there was a local venue in Geelong called Here and Now Lounge that we were performing semi-regularly.
0: Mm. Right.
1: So that's probably 4 or 5 times throughout the year. But on top of that, you always, you know, there's hundreds of applications each year that I'm trying for festivals, different events, corporate spaces, things like that. And some you get and some you don't. And that's the shape of what we are able to present. I think we had a pretty solid year last year with some of the opportunities. And, yeah, combining that with, you know, the plan for Europe until we had to cancel was stemming really well. We had gigs every weekend last week. I think the band members were ready for a break. It was pretty full on.
2: Every single weekend.
0: Yeah.
1: But it was a really good starting point for the year. You know, we push hard on lots of performances, which were varied as well. There was a few festivals, and then there was some corporate spaces and other settings that we were performing in, and that would lead us into a good grounding in what our song list was to then spend this term rehearsing and working on it. But we're now sort of, now that we've had to make that call, we're now, you know, looking and chasing what options might be available for performing and as well as, you know, re-recording. Holly's written, she wrote a really great song last year that we recorded, but I don't think the band was necessarily ready to record it.
2: It's a bit dodgy.
1: So Holly tried to pull she tried to pull it from the recording a couple of weeks ago. She's like, can we just cut it? And so we've made an agreement that we're going to re-record it now that the band knows the song a bit better.
0: Well, that's good that you're able to do that, isn't it? I reckon, yeah, that's how life works. You improve things, Keith. Mm. We've actually improved a little bit on this, but then sometimes you wonder whether or not you might be going backwards. But we are going to have a little break now, Keith.
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0: right, Keith. You and I feel like musicians now because Holly's just organising her sound with her guitar. She's going to play us a little song, which she'll introduce for us in a moment. But when was the last time you gigged up and got your guitar out and started playing?
1: I know a little bit about it because we've had a few people do this yeah. in the studio, but that's one
0: good
1: observation
0: response.
1: I was going to make, that there are an extraordinary number of musical groups in Geelong now. We've got Shedding the Blues, you know those. They've got their own show now on Wednesday afternoons at 3 o'clock, connecting through music. And I suppose because we see it here, but it just seemed to be people. We have people in coming in all the time talking about gigs, so that's great. Did you write this yourself?
2: Yes.
1: You did?
0: Okay, hang on,
1: very
0: Holly.
1: Good.
0: I'll just get you a little bit of voice.
1: So you did. You wrote this one yourself?
2: I did. Yeah.
1: Lovely. What's it called?
2: This is, well, it's got a French name, which I'm going to butcher the pronunciation of. It's called Horn de Sorcière. Which means fairy ring. Oui, yes.
0: So are you singing in French?
2: A little bit, just okay. A little bit of the chorus.
0: Beautiful. Here we go. This is Holly with that song.

0: Wow.
1: That was beautiful. Thank you very much for that.
2: Thank you.
1: Now, I'd love you to just explain the name of the song clearly to people and tell them what it means.
2: So it's called Horn de Sorcière, which means fairy ring in French. And what I'm saying in the song in French is meet avec moi dans la Horn de Sorcière, which means meet with me in the fairy ring. And that's basically just saying...
3: Just going in and out of language was fascinating.
1: Yeah.
3: You start a sentence in one language and go to the other.
2: Duolingo for you.
1: Yeah. So Keith is an old French teacher at some part of his life. Yeah.
3: So did you teach French? Do you study French?
2: No, they don't teach it at my school, but I just did Duolingo when I was younger. Quite literally.
3: What was the inspiration to do the French? What made you decide to do that?
2: I think I just saw it was probably on Pinterest, there was like a thing that was like, Horn de Sorcière means fairy ring. And I was like, that's pretty. I'll use that in a song.
3: So any of your other songs use French?
2: No, I do sing in my sort of set that I do at markets and stuff. I do sing a song in Portuguese, which is the girl from Ipanema.
3: So markets and such, expand on that.
2: Well, recently I've been playing at the Geelong City Market, which is in Little Malap, I believe. Yeah.
3: 2 weeks ago, I missed it, but when you saw Les there, that they had groups playing all morning at intervals there. You were one of those?
2: Yes.
3: Oh, lovely.
1: So we broadcast live, we did a couple of weeks ago.
3: And we're doing it again in a couple of weeks.
2: Mm. Oh, lovely.
3: Mm.
1: So we'll catch you then.
2: Awesome. I think I'm playing next weekend.
1: Okay.
2: Yeah, I'm pretty sure.
1: We'll see. Anyway, I know it's a busy life.
2: Yeah, it is.
1: The life of a musician. Now, Michael, just to change tracks just for a moment with you, you started off as a musician, didn't you?
4: Yes.
1: And have you revisited that of late?
4: yeah. I guess, I don't know, do you... Yeah, we have.
1: Yeah.
4: We did start, everyone, I think, in their music journey starts by playing music and doing that. And, yeah, I did that for most of my
1: adult life. And the band was called?
4: The band was called The Vascarera. We were like a rock blues band.
1: Very loud.
4: Very loud. And, but my mum and dad still say that they like it. I don't know whether that counts for anything. and then, yeah, we sort of stopped... At the end of our third album, about 2011, 2012, something like that.
1: And you had done tours?
4: Yeah. Oh, we were really fortunate. We had fantastic support and management, and I think they kind of made us sound, you know, a lot better than we were, and we got to play some incredible festivals and tour internationally and, sort of get placed in spots that made us, you know, look like we were really... famous. There was
1: we were reading about you all around the world.
4: Yeah, there was some really positive things happening, which was lovely. But you know that you do that for a long time, and there just became a point where we sort of wanted to have a little bit of a break from Vasco as a band. We didn't stop playing.
1: No.
4: Sid, our singer, was doing some solo stuff, and Ted and myself are in another band, and we were working just on other things in that manner. And that's sort of when, you know, we stopped being just touring, you know, a touring band and musicians, and decided to have that as well as a real job, or whatever you'd call it, and families and things like that. And so, but yeah, just recently we started, we all sort of got back together, you know, Sid and Ted are brothers, so, and we all grew up in Apollo Bay, so we're all very well connected, and we...
1: You're back on the road.
4: We have been recently, but we've kind of just, we had a bunch of songs that we pulled together and put another album out last year, and first one in like 14 years, and it was really fun. And and now we're looking at another album, but it's different. It's not rock and roll. It's like a doof electronic album, which is I mean, it's a really great learning experience for me as well, because I haven't necessarily delved into that field before. I've done a bit of classical and I've done this rock and roll stuff, and trying to just play around with things like that has been really fun. And we don't know, we've got about five or so songs, I think, that we're trying to finish off so we can release that maybe this year, which is which I think is interesting because it can be jarring, I imagine, for some old school Vasco fans that want to just hear rock and roll.
1: Yeah.
4: But it also, I don't think, I don't know. I think it's an exciting thing, and it's good to for people to see that you don't have to pigeonhole yourself into one particular space.
1: That's right. Your life must be very busy, just as an outsider looking in, to be working in a school, to be in charge of this band, which is constantly... The idea before was thinking, in an ideal world, wouldn't you have just a regular gig every week, and sort of that would make your life easier?
4: But, yeah, probably. But then, and that does work really well. And ideally, we should or we could. But it, you know, there's lots of factors that determine that. But also, when there is something new, different, fresh, then that's exciting for band, especially young band members, young musicians as well. If they have to do the same thing constantly, then I think that can become a bit tiring and boring. Whereas presenting new ideas and new spaces is a good little buzz and excitement. And some are great and some fall a bit flat, but that's all part of, the experience and how you deal with it.
3: It's an interesting comment on the Sweethearts, how it becomes a gateway to other things for both you and Holly. Branching out.
4: Oh, yeah, 100%. I mean, I haven't... What Holly just performed, I haven't heard her perform that before. So just Sweethearts in my mind, from as I've had time in there, I feel it's like what I like about it is... It's not necessarily that people who come in, this is the music that you have to do for the rest of your life, or this is, do what we say. It's essentially like a hub, like a bit of a supportive community space. And we center it around a soul genre and that kind of space. But we're very happy and encouraging of people to go out and do their own things, go back to their own schools and contribute in that with that increased sort of confidence that and knowing that there is a place that you can come and try things, and more than likely it's probably going to be pretty good or accepted. And if it's not, then you know that you're not going to be attacked or ridiculed for that either. It's
1: the other good thing about it too is it's become part of the school program, so it's part of their courses still.
4: Yeah. In about, I think it was 2007 maybe, some funding was finally thrown our way to deliver a high-level vet qualification, which Holly's already completed because she's amazing. and that's a Certificate 4 in music, which is not typically offered at secondary school, but given the nature of the amount of events, but also the type of events and the quality of what is delivered through Sweethearts, we're able to meet those benchmarks for delivery of this high-level qualification. And I know that that's helped previous Sweethearts alumni in uni applications and other sort of pathways that they're choosing to go to, knowing that they've already completed this qualification. You typically don't start until you finish school, so it's pretty great. They get to do it in years 10 and 11.
1: It is brilliant. I think what you do is amazing, because you're giving opportunity to people who maybe even just want to enjoy that musical experience for a year or two or three or four.
2: Yeah.
1: Some others would want to go on with music, and here's a fantastic basis for them to do that. So well done. Keep up the good work.
3: Now, Holly, I didn't catch your last name.
2: Drumer.
3: Spell that.
2: Drummer. It's South African.
3: I've never heard of it. Yeah, that's

0: next Saturday, the 16th.
1: 16th. Oh, very good. And what time? Have you got a time?
0: 9 o'clock.
1: Very good. All right.
0: 9 o'clock right. till 10:30.
1: Oh, thank you very much.
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0: And welcome back, everybody, because we are going to headlines. That was great, Keith, wasn't it? The interview with Michael and Holly.
1: And you can follow up. We mentioned Holly's next Saturday at 9 o'clock at the Mark. It's Saturday week, the 16th. And next Thursday, they're at Beeves Bar.
0: That's Sweethearts,
1: The Sweethearts, it's young and the young Sweethearts and the Sweethearts are at Beeves Bar. It's from 6 o'clock on Thursday.
0: Great opportunity to have an evening out and listen to some great music from Sweethearts. And unfortunately, the tour to Europe is unable to go ahead because of the state of the world and all sorts of other things. So hopefully next year they'll get an opportunity to do that. But it was great to have a chat with them. Now,
1: headlines. Now, last week you read one that you had because it was a lot of alliteration and I recognised a couple of basketball names in the course of it. But there was another one to follow up on. It was Pistons pump in playoff.
0: Yeah, the Pistons are another team, I presume, aren't they?
1: Detroit Pistons, is it?
0: I'm not sure who the Pistons are, to be honest, which...

0: town or city or whatever they're named after or they represent. All right. So I've got a few. I had a struggle this week. I was trying every day to find decent headlines. Yeah. But anyway, bitter botanic battle.
1: How's that
0: for a good start? boss resigns, volunteers slapped with life bans as a feud among the foliage at our city's famed gardens. Gets very, very prickly.
1: It's a funny story, that. Have you read it?
0: I didn't read too much headline.
1: I'm not going to go into it because there's a lot of ill feeling already in there. But
0: So inside the paper, they had another heading, Gardens Feud Erupts and Council Staff Clash with Volunteer.
1: With the Friends of the Gardens, yes.
0: Yeah.
1: We talked about the V-Line 3-hour delay, and you know the expression fast and furious? This was fast and furious.
0: Ah, clever. All right. This one's to do with Sunrise. I don't know. I don't watch Sunrise. Their weatherman is called Sam McMillan. Is the first confirmed slider for this year's Big Freeze.
1: Hmm.
0: So the headline is Cold Front Ahead for Sunrise Weatherman.
1: Right.
0: That's not bad, is it?
1: That's not bad. I think those are called spoonerisms where you get the first letter wrong.
0: Okay.
1: But shock and awe, you know that one.
0: Yeah.
1: I was talking about the MCG footy, Collingwood Hawthorn, sock and draw.
0: That's good.
1: Hmm.
0: Now, Venom is the women's basketball team, and they've had a few ins and outs. People have left and people are coming in. Anyway, there's a new player called Maddie Rocky, and she's coming to play with Venom. And the headline is, or was, Rocky to add sting to Venom.
1: Oh, very good.
0: Very good.
1: I'll wait for you to comment. And the fishing notes, the whiting or biting.
0: Yes.
1: Now, what are you going to say about that?
0: I saw it every week.
1: It's the third time.
0: Is it the exact same headline? Yeah. Now, the response to the Allen government's budget on one of the papers was going for broke.
1: I had that one too. And I think by Chip LeGrand was saying that what we were more or less saying before, that they were just ignoring the sort of thing and saying, oh, it'll sort itself out. We'll worry about getting a surplus this year. His headline was, debt bomb ticks as it is kicked down the road.
0: I saw that one too, and I thought that's too good for me.
1: Mm.
0: I've just about run out. But I do have, this week there was a memorial service for Dennis Cometti.
1: Oh, yes, yes.
0: And
1: you've got some comedians. Where you go?
0: I don't know which ones you've used before.
1: Oh, it doesn't matter because they're all original.
0: Okay, so during a car... So Dennis Cometti was a fantastic caller of football as well as other things, I think. He was Olympic Games. He used to go to the Olympic Games and broadcast from there. Anyway, during a Carlton-Collingwood game, as Blues midfielder Mitch Robinson took a great mark... And his comment was, and here's to you, Mitchell Robinson, after the song, Mrs. Robinson.
1: Some of it's so good that it has to be pre-planned. Like, I think it's Liberatore, he went in he got poke of the eye, so he went in optimistically and came out misty optically.
0: That was great.
1: I can do a headline. Some of us have done some work here.
0: Yeah.
1: Gina Reinhart donated a plane to Pauline Hanson.
0: Yes.
1: And the headline was One Donation.
0: Oh, very good.
1: Not bad, is it?
0: That's clever.
1: Mm.
0: You got any more there?
1: We'll interchange.
0: All right. When the cameras showed us shell-shocked Bulldogs president David Smorgon as Collingwood beat his side by a single lousy point, Cometti says, dare I say it, but it looks like a stunned dog millionaire. David Smorgon.
1: Very good.
0: They did say, I think it was during that ceremony, he used to study the names before he went in
1: and
0: come up with them and then try and find an opportunity to use the sayings, which is still, it's brilliant entertainment, isn't it?
1: Mm. It is. He was extraordinary. He certainly was. You know the song "Cry Me a River," Julie Rundon, London. Yeah, yeah. The ice caps are melting. Cry me a glacier.
0: Scotty Cummings. Here's one more. This might be the last one from Dennis Committee. Scotty Cummings. Who played for West Coast?
1: Essendon and Collingwood.
0: Oh, yeah,
1: I
0: yeah,
1: think.
0: Yeah, Scotty. Anyway, standing alone in the goal square, jumping up and down and waving his arms like he says, I'm reading his quote when I was trying to introduce it. Scotty Cummings, alone in the square, jumping up and down and waving his arms like they're playing My Sharona.
1: that's very good. Rosa kicked 7 for Sydney.
0: Yes.
1: And so the headline, the obvious one out of it was everything is coming up roses.
0: And we're coming up to the news, folks.
1: I'll just tell you a quick one to take you up to the news. The whiting are biting. We had a thing, like using the same headlines, we had a thing at the Herald Sun. You were barred from having photos of captains of the teams looking at the trophy and saying, eyes on the prize. It was actually written down. That is barred. You're not allowed to say it. Time to do that.
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3: Good morning, I'm Laura Devoy. Aboriginal and Torres Strait Islander listeners are advised the following story contains the name of an Indigenous person who has died. A candlelight vigil will be held in Alice Springs tonight in honour of a 5-year-old girl. With the details, Shannon Kirkwood.
4: The 5-year-old girl's body was found a week ago, 5 days after she was last seen at the old-timers town camp. 47-year-old Jefferson Lewis has been charged with murder and other offences. Attendees at tonight's vigil at Anzac Oval are being asked to wear something pink, Kumanjai little baby's favourite colour. Alice Springs Town Council Mayor Asta Hill says it will be a time for the community to unite in support of the family of Kumanjai little baby. She also says a food drop has been set up at the front of Hidden Valley Town Camp and donations for the family would be appreciated during this time.
3: More locally produced gas is set to become available in Victoria. The federal and state governments have approved the production licence for the Annie Gasfield project in the Otway Basin. Work will start next year with the aim to deliver gas from 2028. The project will use existing infrastructure from the Casino Henry Netherby Gasfield. The state government says it could provide more than 18 petajoules of additional gas storage. Rural Youth Tasmania is welcoming attendees on the opening day of the state's annual Agricultural Field Days. Over 50,000 people are expected to attend the 3-day AgFest event this year. The volunteer members of Rural Youth Tasmania have been organising AgFest for over 40 years. Chairman Jesse McDonald told National Radio News this year dry conditions are again on the minds of farmers across the state.
5: Yeah, no, it is still very dry about. We've recently had a little bit of rain and it is still hasn't really gone very far.
3: The field days contribute up to $26 million into the Tasmanian economy each year. A password that is 7 characters long and doesn't use any numbers or special characters can take hackers just 2 seconds to break. Today is World Password Day and Australians being reminded of the importance of strong passwords. ID Support New South Wales is today hosting an online webinar which will show people how to manage many different passwords and how to choose a strong one. It's recommended to avoid family or pet names, important dates and other identifying information. Add in spaces and change letters to numbers. Tributes are flowing for American media mogul Ted Turner, who has died at the age of 87. Mr. Turner launched the cable news network known as CNN in 1980. It was the first dedicated 24/7 news channel in the world.
6: To act upon one's convictions while others wait, to create a positive force in a world where cynics abound, to provide information to people when it wasn't available before.
3: Mr. Turner was also a yachtsman and won the America's Cup in 1977. Turning to sport, in cricket, Pat Cummins has helped the Sunrisers Hyderabad to a 33-run win over the Punjab Kings in the Indian Premier League. The Sunrisers set a target of 236. Australian Cooper Connolly scored an unbeaten 107 off 59 deliveries, but it wasn't enough to get the Kings over the line. Cummins took 2 wickets and was named player of the match. And in tennis, Daria Kazakina has bowed out of the Italian Open with a straight sets loss in the first round. Fellow Aussie Ila Tomjanovic's first round match was suspended due to rain and will resume later tonight. National Radio.